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I want everybody to get on your feet. 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
1: You cannot fail. 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
1: 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If you have information about any crime or have witnessed any violence, call 816-474-TIPS. That's 816-474-TIPS. 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
5: 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As members of the group Low Key, they scored a number one R&B hit with I Got a Thang for You, and went on to write and produce music for artists including Next, Shanice, Alexander O'Neal, Johnny Gill, and Smooth. 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

Yo fam, listen, this is the Bishop himself, Marvin Sapp, and I want to welcome you to a brand new edition of the Marvin Sapp Radio Show. Y'all know my goal is to give you guys the best and old school, new school, all school. We gonna keep it churchy and funky all at the same time. This is about to be lit. Litty. It's gonna be hype and hot all at the same time. But let's start off with a word of prayer first. Can we do that? Gracious God, our Father and soon coming King, we're grateful, we're honored, and we praise God for this amazing moment and opportunity to come before your presence. Now, God, we pray that you would minister to their hearts and to their minds, even as we speak. Lord God, cause yokes to be destroyed and burdens to be removed, hearts to be lifted. We thank you and we praise you both now and forevermore. In Christ Jesus' name we pray, and everybody and their mama said amen. Now, let's kick it off right, y'all. How we gonna kick it off, Bishop? We kicking it off with Nia Allen singing a song entitled, Lord, I Love You, right here on the Marvin.

Yo fam, listen, that was the latest musical offering from a group of young men who are killing the game, entitled Group Fire, and they were singing a song entitled I Can Count On You, and you heard it right here on the Marvin Sapp Radio Show, where we're trying to give you the best in old school, new school, all school. We're keeping this thing churchy and funky all at the same time, but beloved, here's my brother from another mother, Fred Hammond, in the choir room, singing a song entitled Love Never Fails, because it doesn't. It never fails. And you heard it right here on the Marvin Sapp Radio Show.

0: Yo, fam, it's Ty Tribbett. It's Ty Tribbett inside the music ministry of the Marvin Sapp Radio Show. And, beloved, this is the Bishop himself, Marvin Sapp. It's my goal to bring you all your favorite gospel songs, songs that have gotten you through some of the most difficult and challenging seasons. But can I share something with you? Man cannot live by music alone, but he lives by every word that proceedeth out of the mouth of God. You need a word that's going to set your heart aflame and afire. You need a word that's going to reposition you and give you that which you need to be able to move a little bit further in him. You just need a word. And right after this, I got a word for you, because it's time for the word of the day. So I need y'all to keep it locked. It's coming up right after this.
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0: Yo, family, listen, the Word of the Day is found in Isaiah chapter number 40, verse number 31. Note what the writer declares, a very familiar passage. It says, "But they that wait upon the Lord shall renew their strength. They shall mount up with wings as eagles. They shall run and not be weary. They shall walk and not faint." God is saying that if you learn how to wait on me properly, I'm going to empower, I'm going to strengthen, and I'm going to give you the ability to rise above what is trying to keep you down. That is the Word of the Day. I need y'all to keep it locked. Got some more great gospel music coming up right now.

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1: Donna, pray for us. I speak blessings of health, blessings of wealth. And until I see you again, my friend, I'm excited about your win.

Listen, family, that was none other than Yolanda Adams with Blessings. And you heard it right here on the Marvin Sapp Radio Show. And beloved, this is the Bishop himself, Marvin Sapp. And we also heard music from yours truly singing my latest single entitled Created. But hear me. I got a brand new CD that's going to be dropping later this year. It's entitled Restoration. It's coming out on my own label, Elevate Music, Elevate Media and Entertainment. But I'm excited about this partnership that we have with Roc Nation, and I think it's going to be Roc Nation Distribution, actually. And I think it's going to be something that is wonderful and something that's going to encourage and strengthen the mindset, mentality, and the heart of God's people. It's a great CD, 10 songs, brand new music that I, along with a few of my partners, wrote. Every song, it's going to bless your socks off, I promise you. But listen, I need y'all to keep this party rocking, because we got music coming up from Corinne Hawthorne. She's about to sing a song entitled, Won't He Do It? Don't y'all know? He did it for me. That's all I got to say. And if he did it for me, he's going to do it for you too. Mm-hmm. He's doing it. Corinne, come on, let's keep

0: 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This is Renee Spearman.
1: Hey, guys. This is Ben Tankard.
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4: 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Say it again. Tell him there is no failure. Say it like you believe it. 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Listen.

0: music from none other than my brother from another mother. His name is William Murphy with his latest musical offering entitled No Failure. And you heard it right here on the Marvin Sapp Radio Show. And beloved, I need you guys to stay tuned. Yes, yes, it's time for Marvin's motivational moment. And you know what? It's coming up right after this.
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2: Y'all know what time it is, family. It's time for Marvin's Motivational Moment, and it's time for you to speak some stuff over your life. And what am I supposed to say, Bishop Marvin? I'm so very glad you asked me. Say these words. Say, I declare that my strength is being renewed by the Lord, that I will not faint under the weight of this season, that God is empowering me to rise above every obstacle, run my race with endurance, and continue moving forward in faith. What has exhausted others will not exhaust me, because my strength comes from God. My strength does not come from my surroundings. My strength does not come from what people say. My strength does not come from who I think I am. My strength comes from God. And that is indeed the motivational moment for today. I need y'all to keep it locked, fam. I got some more great gospel music that I need to share that will encourage you

Beloved, that was none other than Joanne Rosario singing a song entitled Still on the Throne. And you heard it right here on the Marvin Sapp Radio Show. That's where you heard it. You heard it right here on the Marvin Sapp Radio Show. And this is the Bishop himself, Marvin Sapp. And y'all know what I'm trying to do. I'm trying to give y'all melodies of inspiration. And they continue. They absolutely do. Here is John P. Key with Church Medley right here on the Marvin Sapp Radio Show.

0: Yo family, this is the Bishop himself, Marvin Sapp, and that was music from none other than Darwin Hobbs singing a song called Be Glorified. He has a brand new CD, Volume 1 set. I can't think of the name of the album. He actually has two volumes. Volume 1 is out now, and Volume 2 actually comes out in August, I heard him say. But it's a great, great CD, and yeah, Darwin ain't had a record out in, I think he said 13 or 15 years. So Be Glorified by Darwin Hobbs. Listen, great music. And this is the Bishop himself, Marvin Sapp. Again, trying to give you guys the best in old school, new school, all school. We going to keep this thing churchy and funky all at the same time. But y'all know what time it is, right? It's time for Ask the Bishop. Yeah, you sent your question months ago. It's time for me to get at it. Okay. I got you. I got you. And I'm going to answer your question right after this.
1: 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Two funny mamas who talk about life, motherhood, love, singleness, pop culture, dating, or the lack thereof, and everything in between.
2: You shouldn't be yelling at somebody with a disability. 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
2: 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And you know I had a disability. 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The leg wasn't working. And see, and now look, bam, bam. This one, it gets bad right here. See that? That was what... Oh my God, I love doing this podcast. Something is wrong with you.
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0: Listen, these relationship questions is at a whole nother level. A whole nother level. Here's the relationship question. And it ain't really a relationship. Yeah, it is, sort of, kind of. Here's the question. It says, I just ended a two-year relationship and I thought it was leading to marriage. This person is saying, I'm heartbroken. How do I get over the breakup? Well, the first thing that you have to do, I believe, that if you're serious about moving forward, moving on, and here it is. It says that they ended it, that they ended a two-year relationship that they thought was leading to marriage. I just ended it. They said I ended it. So I'm confused, because if you ended it, you didn't see the end coming. I don't know what happened, but the reality is you ended it. That means that something happened that was abrupt, I'm assuming, that caused you to say, oh, I can't do this. How do you get over it? I'm telling you, the key thing, I believe very strongly that what you need to do is you need to get in counseling. I do. Because counseling is going to help you in the process of healing. Healing just doesn't happen. And I know people think that healing just happens overnight, but that's not how this thing works. I mean, healing is a process, especially when you have invested yourself emotionally into a person and then find yourself being disappointed by that individual in some way, shape, form, or fashion. So I would tell you to find a licensed therapist, somebody who was trained in the area of emotional health. A lot of times we think that we can just go sit with our pastors or we can pray ourselves through this. And I'm a strong believer and advocate as it pertains to prayer. Let me be very clear. I believe in prayer. I believe in going before the throne of grace. I believe in laying before the Father. I believe in travailing before Him and asking Him to come in and to heal that which is on the inside. But I also believe that I can sit in front of individuals that can partner with that prayer life and end up seeing transformation, change, and encouragement as a part of the process. I want to pray to Him, but I want to talk to them. And they'll give me the tools. In order for me to be able to move forward. And one of the tools I believe that they will give us is how to establish those proper boundaries. Now that's my answer. Now listen, if you got a question, you got a prayer request for me, all you got to do is just email me. Email me at askmarvinsapp@gmail.com. Again, that's askmarvinsapp@gmail.com. Who knows? I just may get to your question next time. Now let's get back to some more great gospel music with Maverick City Music with a song entitled Run to You. And you heard it right here on the Marvin Sapp Radio Show. I've cared.

Listen, family, I would love to connect to each and every one of you all. People ask me every week, how do we connect to you, Bishop Marvin? Please tell us how, sir, how, Sway. 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More great gospel music. We got music coming to you from Kiara Sheard Kelly singing her latest single.

Yo, fam, listen, that was none other than James Fortune on the Marvin Sapp Radio Show. And beloved, this is the Bishop himself, Marvin Sapp. Yes, this is the Bishop himself, Marvin Sapp. And check it. Can I say what I need to say? I'm looking at the clock on the wall, and the clock is telling me, yo, bruh, you out of time. I'm definitely not out of music. I got more music to play. Oh, my God. I got tons of music and messaging that I want to give to you guys. But again, the clock on the wall is telling me that I'm out of time. So until next time, you know, can y'all make me a committed promise that y'all to meet me at this same station? But until then, my prayer is simply this, that the rest of your days, that they will be, they shall be, they must be the best of your days. I need you to stay safe. I need you to stay healthy. Grace and

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It's the Lord's. Think about it. 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

so important, people of God, to get into the very presence of God. Nothing else matters now. In fact, I want you to find yourself right in the Holy of Holies. I see His presence. I'm in His presence. And while I'm there thanking Him, I know that I have a right. Whatever I need, He will supply. I believe tonight somebody just wants Him to open up the windows of heaven for you. Let it rain. 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He's doing it right now.

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1: 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Listen. I wish you could see yourself in the future. 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

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Are you grateful today? 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

Lord Love Brothers out of Georgia. Yeah, right now, God. Thank you. I don't know if you know this or not, people, but tomorrow belongs to those who prepare today. Any way you bless me, Lord.

music out of the past from Jessica Reedy with a former number one song here at Gospel Tracks years and years ago. Put it on the altar. Whatever it is that's concerning you, put it on the altar. 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
0: All right, y'all, if you have any positive thoughts, praise, or inspiration you want to share with us here at Gospel Tracks, I want you to take a moment and give us a call right away. Here's the number, 1-877-925-8568. That's 1-877-925-8568. Please share that testimony with us of what God has done for you. Or maybe you'd like to be on our Faith Phone Line prayer list. Well, tell us specifically what it is you'd like us to ask God to do for you. It'll be our honor, our privilege, and we'd be humbled to join an intercessory prayer with you and for you. I'm going to give you the number one additional time, okay? Because I don't want you to miss this. 1-877-925-8568. We're waiting on you.
7: Good morning. My name is Valerie. I'm just calling to get prayer for my life right now. I'm going through a lot of situations that I have no control under. So I need your prayers for family, marriages, children, situation, and everything. Thank you. Bye.
8: Hello, my name is Lawrence Jasper Farmer Jr., and I live in Forest, Virginia. I praise God and I believe in God. And I ask you, please pray for my family and all the people that are surrounded by me, Lord Jesus. Bless us, Lord. In Jesus' name I pray, Lord. Amen. Thank you.

The earth is the Lord's, and the fullness thereof, the world and they that dwell therein. The heavens are thine, the earth also is thine. As for the world and the fullness thereof, thou hast founded them. Together we lift praises to the all-wise and universal God. We proclaim that there is one body and one spirit, even as we are called in one hope of our calling, one Lord, one faith, and one baptism, one God and Father of all, of whom is above all and through all and in us all. We welcome you to join the broadcast of the Community Fellowship Church of Jesus Christ, located at 3838 Cleaver II Boulevard in Kansas City, Missouri, with the community shepherd, Reverend Sandra McFadden Weaver, where Jesus Christ is Lord. God is our refuge and strength, a very present help in trouble. Therefore will not we fear. Though the earth be removed, and though the mountains be carried into the midst of the sea, though the waters thereof roar and be troubled, though the mountains shake with the swelling thereof, there is a river, the streams thereof shall make glad the city of God, the holy place of the tabernacle of the Most High. God is in the midst of her, she shall not be moved. God shall help her, and that right early. Be still and know that I am God. The Lord of hosts is with us. The God of Jacob is our refuge.

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1: Heavenly Father, it's in the matchless name of Jesus we come before you this morning, knowing that it's in that name that we can live, move, and have our being, knowing that whatsoever we ask in that name, you will do it for us, knowing that there is no other name under the heavens whereby man can be saved other than the name of Jesus. Lord, we thank you. Thank you for this morning's rising, the creation of this new day. Thank you, Lord, for another chance. Thank you. Thank you for all of the many blessings you have bestowed upon us. Thank you for our health and strength. Thank you for another chance, Lord. Thank you for grace and mercy. Lord, we praise you right now, for you are the Most High. Above you, there's nothing and no one. Thou art God, and you're God all by yourself. It is you that have made us and not we ourselves. Lord, we shout hallelujah to lift up to you the highest praise. Heavenly Father, as we come before you, we cast our cares upon you, and we ask you right now, Lord, in the name of Jesus, that you will bless all the bereaved, that you will touch those that are experiencing loss. We ask you, Lord, that you will bless our city and bless our community, bless our nation, bless the body of Christ right now. Oh, Heavenly Father, we've experienced some blows this week that have made our knees weak. Oh, Heavenly Father, we ask you to touch right now. We ask you, Lord, that you will bless our community, bless the congregations of our pastors that have been lost. We ask you, Lord, that you will bless Lady Bell, that you will bless the family at Mount Pleasant in the loss of Pastor Bell. Lord, touch right now in the name of Jesus. We ask you, Lord, that you will bless the whole Prospect Corridor and bless this community, Lord, and the church in the loss of Pastor Pinker. We ask you, Lord, in the name of Jesus, that you will bless Christ Temple North and you will bless St. Mary in the loss of Pastor Johnny Fields. We ask you, O Heavenly Father, in the name of Jesus, that you will bless the entire gospel industry. O Heavenly Father, as you have called one of our queens of gospel home, and we ask you right now, Lord, that you will touch the family in the loss of Zenobia Smith. Touch right now in the name of Jesus. Comfort us, O God. Lord, we pray in the name of Jesus that you will touch all of those that have experienced losses. Mothers have lost their children. Children have lost their parents. Grandparents have lost their grandchildren. Families have been uprooted. Oh, Heavenly Father, we ask a special blessing on the families, oh, Heavenly Father, that have been touched by violence and the death angel. We ask you, Lord, in the name of Jesus, that you will comfort right now. Father, we pray in the name of Jesus that you will touch our youth, our young adults, that you will touch in our streets, oh God. We ask you in the name of Jesus that you'll give us a voice, that you'll give us a raise of mentors, heroes and heroes, that you'll calm things down, oh Heavenly Father, and that you will bless the church, God, that we will come out of our doors and that we will raise up our windows and that we will hit the streets and come out, Lord, with your truth, teaching unity and being an example of togetherness. We ask you, Lord, in the name of Jesus, that you will touch our stony hearts, our cold hearts, oh Heavenly Father. When we look at the news, it's teaching hatred. When we listen to the news, it's teaching anger. When we listen to announcements, when we listen to the music, when we listen to the entertainment, Lord, I'm asking you in the name of Jesus that you will call back our minds and silence these voices that are telling us to hate each other. Send these demons back to the very pits of hell. Touch right now in the name of Jesus. Lord, I'm asking you that you will bless where there are mental illnesses. Bless, oh Heavenly Father. Father, in the name of Jesus, we plead your blood covering right now. We, in the name of Jesus, speak power. Satan, the Lord rebuke you right now in the name of Jesus. And we send you and cast you back to the pits of hell by the power in the name of Jesus. Lord, we ask you right now in the name of Jesus that you will bless all of the sick and the afflicted, the injured and the broken. Touch the diseased and the infected, oh God. We ask you right now in the name of Jesus that you will pour out your healing virtue, that you will deliver us, oh Heavenly Father. Shake us loose. Oh, God, we don't know whether it's been man-made, but we know, oh, Heavenly Father, that wherever illness came from, wherever disease has come from, wherever parasites have come from, wherever our water is being contaminated from, we plead your blood right now in the name of Jesus, and we ask you for your healing. We ask you for your delivering power. We ask you for the power of your truth to come forth. Lord, we ask you in the name of Jesus that you will stay your coming and protect. We ask you, Lord, in the name of Jesus, that you will fix our hearts, that you will fix our minds. We ask you, Lord, in the name of Jesus, that you will rebuke those demons that are rising up, coming against the institution of family, the institution of marriage, the institution of relationship, brotherhood and sisterhood. Heavenly Father, we hear our brother crying out from the grave. We hear you, oh God, holding us accountable and asking us, where are our brothers? Where are our sisters? Lord, we confess to you that because we've accepted you and confessed that you have delivered us and that we have accepted salvation, we accept the fact, oh Heavenly Father, that we are to be your witnesses. We ask you to forgive us of our shortcomings and empower us that we will have holy boldness, not to judge one another, but to encourage one another. Touch right now in the name of Jesus. Let healing come. Let your peace come over us. Bless, O Heavenly Father, in war grounds. There are bombs going off, O Heavenly Father, and innocent lives being taken. O Heavenly Father, I'm asking you in the name of Jesus that you will bless where spiritual wickedness and principalities have risen in high places, where leaders are so angry that they're willing to do the devil's work. Lord, I'm asking you in the name of Jesus that you'll claim minds and hearts that have been victimized by and poisoned by angry touch in the name of Jesus. Let there be peace, Lord, on earth, and let it begin here and now. Bless all of our first responders. Bless all of our armed forces. And, oh, Heavenly Father, we ask you right now, in the name of Jesus, please bless our children. Hear us, oh God. Bless every church and every temple, every synagogue. Bless every preacher and every pastor, every leader, every evangelist, every intercessor. Touch. Bless every lay officer in the church. Bless every member. Bless everyone that's crying out, what can I do to be saved? Humble us, O Heavenly Father, so we'll understand it's not about us, but all about you. Touch our government, O Heavenly Father. Restore us that we will understand that it is in you that we must put our trust. Touch now, God, and have your perfect way in us. Bless those that are crying out, pray for me. Perform miracles right now, O Heavenly Father. We reach to you. I lift up Pastor Sean in the name of Jesus. I lift up Pastor Garrett in the name of Jesus. I lift up Pastor McAdams in the name of Jesus. Lord, I lift up all that are crying out, pray for me. I lift up all the first families, oh Heavenly Father. Our families are under attack, and we need you now like never before. Keep us focused on your truth, oh Heavenly Father. In Jesus' name we pray. Amen. Good morning, my brothers and sisters. Pastor Weaver here. So glad that you have blessed us to join you. We thank you for tuning in this morning to this special broadcast service. And I call it special because I am blessed today. Have a special guest with me today. We are blessed at Community Fellowship Church of Jesus Christ. That's right. We are the proud pew of the visionary of the greatest ministry that has ever come about for those that are infected, are affected by incarceration. That's none other than Sister Bev Livingston of MIS, Mothers of Incarcerated Sons and Daughters. Good morning, Sister Bev.
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1: Listen, I am overjoyed and I'm excited. I know that we have this coming Saturday,
2: in the parking lot at Community Fellowship Church of Jesus Christ, one of the biggest, greatest market fairs, health fairs that's coming up. Bev, I want to commend you for the vision. I want to thank and praise God for how things are coming together. Tell me about what's going on, who are your guests, and how we go about being involved in this.
1: Well, thank you very much. This is our third year for providing a marketplace, and this year's marketplace will have both a wellness and health vendor group, as well as people with items for sale and food vendors. We are going to start out by letting you know that we're going to have the Black Nurses of Kansas City there. They're going to be doing testing and readings and helping people know what health condition they're in as it relates to blood pressure and diabetes and things of that sort. We're going to have also the mobile unit for the SWOPE Children's Services. We're going to have Children's Mercy there with safety, gun locks, NARCA, and other kinds of things. We're going to have Relax with Chrissy. She's a masseuse. We're going to have Community Blood Center will be there, not doing blood donations on the site, but you will have an opportunity to sign up for being a donor and whatever you need to do with the blood center. And then we also have Elisera Herbal Tea and McFadden Insurance at the tables. We are going to have we're going to have an array of vendors to help with any and everything a person needs as it relates to health and wellness. But we also are going to have vendors who have items for sale. And some of those include the Jamelia Customs. Jamelia makes keychains, all kinds of little personal jewelry items. We're going to have Erica Smith there. Erica's going to have products and promotions on selling hot dogs and T-shirts. We're going to have JLB Cowboy Company. That's Jeremiah Barber. And Jeremiah Barber is going to have horses there for the children to ride. He gives horses.
2: Hold it now. You know, I love horses. I love horseback riding. You mean to tell me kids will be able to come right there and ride a horse? Jeremiah's going to put them up on the horse?
1: Amazing horses, Bishop. They are so calm, and I see them at the park here next to where I live when they have horseback riding lessons for the children, and they are so therapeutic. And the reason why we invited horses there, we work with families who are impacted by incarceration and justice, and this is a therapeutic way to help children connect with animals and know that horses are not here to harm us. Horses are just not from the Western days. Horses are here and now, and this is a Black horse owner who has the ability to make anybody who may have fear of the animals calm down, and it helps with the trauma that's needed to be treated and affected by children who are, you know, impacted by incarceration.
2: So I understand very clearly that we, a lot of people don't know this, but horses are actually being used now as service animals, and they're trained, very tame. They're trained, and they're attentive for seniors and children. It's amazing. I'm looking forward to seeing all of this in action. Now I am excited because from what you're telling me now, I'm picturing this as you tell me. Now, I'm going to be able, let me see, I can go by and see the nurse and get my blood pressure checked. Mm-hmm. And then when I know what my blood pressure is, I'll know whether I need to go over and get some herbal tea for healing to get and get some recommendations on some herbal teas that might help me with my blood pressure if it's a little high, or help me raise it if it's a little low, or I can get my sugar checked and I can get that balanced or help, or I may find out. I get health professionals right along with this. And then I can go over and get me some good food. Now, I understand we're not going to just have hot dogs and hamburgers out there, but we got a food truck coming with some soul food on it. I heard something about that. Is that true?
1: Oh, yes, that's true. The original Big Mama Soul Food Truck owned by Jill Arnold.
2: Is Big Mama going to bring the collard greens? That's what I want to know. Are we going to have collard greens on the truck?
1: I don't know the menu right now, but I know Jill Arnold is going to have some for everybody.
2: I'm going to call Big Mama personally and be sure she brings me some collard greens and some sweet potato pie. Listen.
1: Yes, ma'am. She'll be ready. She'll be ready, so she'll have to get them ready, okay? She'll be ready.
2: I understand something else. I don't mean to cut you off, but I know we just have a few minutes. Listen, I understand that you all are taking on the challenge. I want you to understand, Kansas City, and those of you that are listening internationally, I am blessed to know, and I want to tell you this, that MIST has affected incarceration and people that have been affected by incarceration. I want you to know that some of the people that have been falsely accused and locked up for 25 years, 35 years, 40 years have been loosed because of some of the work and the advocacy of mothers of incarcerated sons and daughters. So when we tell you that this ministry is able to minister to those that are affected, that are affected by incarceration, I want you to understand the fellowship is so powerful that we reach out and we are able to connect children to other children so that they have friends that understand what they're going through. We connect mothers to other mothers who have sons or daughters that are incarcerated. We connect families whose loved ones have been locked up unfairly. We advocate. We legislate. We march. We go to the legislature. We go to Jefferson City. We go to Washington, D.C. And some of these cases that you see come out is because of the works of them. Let me tell you, they're not just out here ministering in the streets. They are ministering behind the walls. And I want you to understand, on the grounds on Saturday, now, Bev, you're going to have to get me straight on this. On the grounds on Saturday, we're going to have art from some of the artists that have been incarcerated. And I want you to know, I have a couple of these paintings on my wall in my office, and they are so serene, all right? I want you to know, I bought a cartoon painting, an original, from one of the brothers that are incarcerated, and it hangs in my great-grandbaby's room. Amen? I got a Mickey Mouse, and I got a special action hero that comes from one of our incarcerated brothers. Tell me about that.
1: The original artwork is one of a kind. You don't have to worry about seeing anybody else's wall with a hanging of the artworks that we have. We have a few pieces remaining. We've got a great collection of portraits of Missourians. We even have Donald Trump in dreadlocks. And these brothers did the artwork during COVID, Bishop, when they had limited resources to work with, and they created some masterpieces. We're going to have the artwork displayed on the clothesline so people can see it at a glance, eye level, and please give this artwork a home. I have wonderful stories about artworks that's all the way on the East Coast, West Coast. People have really appreciated the art. We are very, very proud to also have advocates at the tables at the marketplace. We have Moore Square there, and as people know locally, Moore Square calls to action on any and everything that needs attention. We're going to have Three Daughters and 1,000 Sons with Sandra Keeley coming in from St. Louis working on expungements. You don't have to pay that high dollar to lawyers to do an expungement for you. Sandy's going to show you how to get it done. Anything state related, no felonies, no violent crimes or any of those kinds of things are expungible right now anywhere. The jewelry that's going to be on the grounds are going to be affordable. We're going to have QR codes, so bring those debit cards, credit cards, whatever. Don't worry about having cash and people having change for what you need. Bring those cards and buy what you need. Children are going to have all kinds of toys and learning items that are going to be for sale. Clothing is going to be for sale. Household items are going to be for sale. And most important, we're going to have the final collection of donation bags that we provide to savers for people to get what they need at the resale price. So bring those clean items, lightweight
2: household items, books, not textbooks, but any kind of books for reading and things of that sort are welcome, and games and books and media and electronics are accepted. We will be doing a final collection at the site on the 25th of July, next Saturday, from 9 a.m. until 3 p.m.
3: Okay, well, listen. So it's to my understanding that people can... That site is also a drop-off site. If you're through wearing your clothes and the uniforms that your children have outgrown, bring them clean to the site.
2: Mm-hmm.
3: Bring them clean. If you have small household items, you got too many mixers, you got too many toasters, bring them to the site. We'll have someone there that will greet you with love, and we want you to know we're excited. Now, beloved, I want to tell you something that's very important that we don't often talk about, and that is the African-American dollar. The African-American dollar, unfortunately, only circulates in our community about twice before it's gone. And so I want you to understand that the African-American dollar, all right, is used and raises the economy for all other cultures except our own. I am excited because these small business people and these opportunities teach us to work together. Marketplace like this helps us to understand how to come together, how to work together, not competitively, but supportively. There is enough room out there for all of us. Amen. There's enough hungry mouths to be fed, so every restaurant ought to be vibrant. Every vendor that's coming is going to be is supported, and I'm so excited. I've been to one of these before. We have actually discovered on the grounds that people had cancer and their lives were saved because they had a mobile unit. I want to thank and praise God for the Black Healthcare Coalition, for the Black Nurses, and for Children's Mercy Hospital. I want to thank God for all of these health professionals that are coming out to be a part of this. I want you to know that the things that you do as medical professionals save lives, and we appreciate you coming. I'm excited about it. And listen, I want you to know something. You were talking about books a minute ago. I happen to know that one of my favorite vendors are going to be there, Little Lady Mookie. I want you to understand, Mookie has a ministry called Bibles for Our Babies. This young lady, these kids sell T-shirts. They design T-shirts. They're awesome T-shirts, inspirational T-shirts, and they sell those T-shirts all over the country, and they actually collect and give away Bibles to every person that needs them. These people give away Bibles for adults, and then they have Bibles for children of all ages set up for their reading capabilities. They're going to be there. They're going to be people on the ground that can pray for you, that can give you referrals to counselors and all of this. So this is going to be a very exciting time to come. So let's see. I'm going to get me a hot dog after I get my blood pressure checked, and then I'm going to know whether I can have that good old fat pork link, or whether I need to get a pure beef, or whether I need to get me a turkey dog or chicken dog. And then, praise God, I'll go get me some herbal tea and wash it down, and I'll know just what I need on the tea of Miss Sarah's tea. Hello, somebody. And then guess what? When I get my blood pressure checked and everything, I can go over there to the booth. Watch out now, because death is a part of life. I got funeral directors that are going to be there specializing in pre-needs and teach you how to put your burial plan together. Amen.
2: Amen.
3: How to put everything that you need. 12 gates is going to be on the ground. I don't blow my horn enough about 12 gates, but yes, the gates are still open. Hallelujah. Being a blessing to everybody. I'm excited. This vendor fair is going to be second to none. So I want to invite everybody to come on out. Now listen, that Saturday, on Sunday, guess what? Historical day in the church. Historical day in the church. That's right. So we're going to be outside and inside under the big tent. I'm telling you, it's going to be on fire. Next Sunday is Family and Friends Day. We got a big contest going on. I don't know who's going to win it, but we're going to pack the pews. We're going to pack the pews. Sunday afternoon, 3 o'clock p.m., one of the most dynamic preachers in the universe, my friend and my brother, Dr. Desmond Lamb, oh my God, from the Forest Grove Baptist Church, going to be our special guest on Sunday afternoon, 3 o'clock p.m. You don't want to miss the opportunity. If you have not heard this prophet of God, this man of God, he will sow into your life. He will change your life because the Lord uses him. And I want you to know, in spite of the times, God is still working miracles. I'm excited, Ms. Bell. Thank you so much for being a part of our broadcast this morning. I know people don't know how to take me, but baby, it's time for us to get the word out, spread some joy, call some people together, love on the elderly, love on the babies, tell our children to calm down, get rid of the spirit of anger, rub elbows together, share ideas, support each other's businesses, and remember, the smile that's on your face and the hug that you give may be the very one that will save someone else's life. I'm Sandra McFadden Weaver. It is my joy to continue being your community pastor. I thank and praise God. And remember, service gets underway with Sunday school at 8 o'clock a.m. And the Sunday morning service begins probably at 9 o'clock a.m. You are invited to come, and your casual attire is welcome at all of our services. Continue listening, and remember, I'll be looking forward to seeing you here at the church.
0: 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Now unto him that is able to keep you from falling and to present you faultless before the presence of his glory with exceeding joy. 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
2: God bless you, my friends. This is Bishop Ben Stevens of the Trinity Temple Church of God in Christ, and welcome to the Love to Life podcast. I'm believing that God is going to meet you in a very, very special way. I want you to call a neighbor, call a friend, get somebody on the line, and I want you to let them know that God has something special for them today. 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On Thursday night, August 13th, the sensational Superintendent Brian Nelson. And on Friday night, August 14th, culminating the entire revival, is the First Assistant Presiding Bishop of the Church of God in Christ, Bishop Jerry Wayne Macklin. 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
3: Help me say now to be a
4: Judges chapter 15, verse 14. When you have the word of the Lord, say amen. Bible says, when he came to Lehi, Philistines came shouting at him and against him. Then the Spirit of the Lord came mightily upon him, and the ropes that were on his arms became like flax that is burned with fire, and his bonds broke loose from his hands. And he found a fresh jawbone of a donkey. He reached out his hand and took it, and killed 1,000 men with it. Then Samson said, with the jawbone of a donkey, heaps upon heaps, with the jawbone of a donkey, I have slain 1,000 men. He was impressed himself. And so it was, when he had finished speaking, that he threw the jawbone from his hand and called the place Ramoth Lehi. Look at the text. Then the Bible says he became what? Very thirsty. So he cried out to the Lord and said, you have given this great deliverance by the hand of your servant. Now shall I die of thirst, fall into the hands of the uncircumcised? So God split the hollow place that is in Lehi. And what happened? What happened? Water came out, and he drank. And he drank. And his spirit returned, and he was revived. Therefore, he called the name Enochor, which is in Lehi to this day. That thing blessed me. Water came out, he drank, and his spirit returned, and he was revived. If you don't mind today, don't look to your neighbor. Just look to heaven and say my sermon title. Lord, please don't let it end like this. Revive me. You may have your seats in the presence of the Lord. I don't know about you, but I believe that we have good days and we have bad days. We have days in our spiritual walk with God that we are on top of the mountain, and then there are days that it feels like we're in the valley. I tell people all the time that faith is not a feeling. Christianity is not a feeling. It is a relationship. Christianity is not a conversation. It's a commitment. For those of you that are on Instagram for me, drop that. That Christianity is not a feeling. It's a relationship. And Christianity is not a conversation. It's a commitment. Because when you understand what it is to be a Christian, you understand now that I must give my body as a living sacrifice. Christianity and having a relationship with God requires work. That I have to work God into me, and I have to work me out of me. Y'all not talking to me. Because I believe that the greatest enemy is not outside of me. My greatest enemy is in me. If you can ever learn how to tell yourself no, you'll find success. I tell people that you will never find success outside of sacrifice. So therefore, you understand that it calls you to push. As we come into this text, we are looking at one of the most masterful moments in the biblical writ. But at the same time, we are looking at one of the most challenging moments. How many of you all know that sometimes you can be in the best of times and in the worst of times at the same time? It is here now that Samson is known for his physical prowess and his Herculean abilities, but was also one of the legendary judges for over 20 years. Samson is going to judge the children of Israel. It's here now that we're going to watch Samson do some amazing things for God. But here in this text, we find him in a place of controversy. How do you understand controversy? I understand controversy because in one moment you are winning, and then the next moment you are losing, and you are trying to figure out what happened. Do I have anybody that will keep it 100 with me today that on some days you're trying to figure it out? Some days you are in a place of conflict because I understand that I am the righteousness of God, but I'm still trying to figure out how did things get to where they are. Is there anybody that's ever been trusting God and believing God for something amazing? And in one swoop, all of a sudden things are happening for you in a positive way. And then by the end of the day, it seems now that everything has fallen apart. Sometimes we come to places that we are trying to trust God in places where we cannot trace God. Finally, now as we begin to look at Samson, we begin to look at his career. From his birth, Samson was designated to live a life unto God. He is known as a Nazarite. Somebody say Nazarite. The Nazarite law was a life kind of as we begin to look at those that worked in the temple. It was almost like the Levites. The Levites worked in the temple, but the Nazarites, they had a life that was committed and dedicated unto God. There were several things that they could not do in order for them to honor their relationship with God. Number one, they were not to drink strong drink. They were not to engage in alcoholic beverages. The next thing that they were not supposed to do is they were not supposed to touch anything dead. Anything that had died, they were supposed to avoid it at all cost. The next thing is they were to obtain and observe the dietary laws of the Jewish tradition. They were not to eat anything unclean. The next thing and the final thing that they were not supposed to do is no razor was ever to touch their scalp. They were never to have their heads, and their hair was never to be cut long. So they could cut their hair down at the lock, but they could not shave their head close to the scalp. So therefore, Samson lived a life of a Nazarite. From the time that he was born, he was prophetically positioned to do great things for God. As a child, Samson was prophesied to be the deliverer for Israel over the Philistines. Now, during this particular period of time, and I want to give you the historicity of the text, because it was during this particular time that the Philistines had enslaved Israel. Israel would go in and out of bondage, kind of like some of us. When they were focused and when they were doing the right thing with God, God blessed them. When they began to do their own thing and they began to trust their own path, it would lead them back into a season of idolatry. Can I pause parenthetically for a minute and encourage someone? Because oftentimes, God wants to push us to places of prosperity. God wants to lead us into places where we find victory. But we have to be careful when we begin to do our own thing. For the Bible says there is

they would be in bondage. By the time we get to this particular text, Israel is enslaved and in bondage by their enemy, their nemesis, the Philistines. It is amazing now that Samson is a brother of a different cloth. Samson is a guy that is not caught up with religion. He is in relationship. Samson is the guy that is going to break all the rules, and he is always going to break the laws. Instead of Samson being a good church boy, y'all not going to help me preach here. Instead of him trying to do it the right way, Samson is always trying to navigate around the system. The Bible says when it was time for Samson to go get a girlfriend, when it was time for him to go get a wife, his mom and daddy said, you know what, they got good, pretty church girls over here at Trinity. Samson said, no, sir, no, ma'am, I need to go find me somebody on the other side. Y'all not going to talk to me. The Bible says, and Samson went down to Sorek. And then Samson didn't like girls on the edge. He liked bad girls. Y'all not talking to me. He liked the kind you don't take home to mother. Y'all not going to help me, preacher. 1971, y'all know what I'm talking about. And so Samson was always finding the girls on the street. He liked street girls. And so when he would see naughty, nasty girls, the church boy in him reverted to the bad girl in them. And so he was always bringing back bad girls. And y'all know Samson's mom and dad, son, you can't find somebody over here that's Christian. And if you're going to get your girl, do she have to work and walk the street? You can't find nobody over there. And Samson said, mama and daddy, I like going over there. Well, where is over there? That's where the Philistines hang out. Don't you fight them all the time? Yes. I'm going into rival gang territory. I'm going where they are. They beat me. They try to beat me up, and I'm beating them up. And so, son, why do you keep going over there? I don't know why. I keep going over there, but God keeps giving me victory there. I don't know who I'm preaching to just for a few moments. Isn't it great to know that God gives grace? I thank God. My granddaddy would say that God covers fools and babies. And I just believe that sometimes when God puts you in a place where you are trying to love him, that sometimes you step out of God's will and you do it your way, and God still blesses you. I have about 50 of us that would agree and praise God that there have been sometimes I was out of the will of God, but God covered me until I could cover myself. God kept me until I could keep myself. So the Bible says that he goes into the Philistine territory. The first situation didn't work out too well, but he goes back to get him another. How many of you all know that if God brought you out of the first situation, you shouldn't go back? But it is here now that Samson says, I'm going back one more game. He goes back now, and this time, in our text is where we find now that Samson has married now a Philistine woman from Timnah. Oh God. And while he is there, the Bible says that he marries this young lady and he goes away for a period of time. When Samson comes back, the Bible says, not BET, not the old network, but the Bible says, if y'all would read your Bible, I promise you it's going to bless your life. Oh God. The Bible says that Samson marries the Philistine girl. He goes away for a period of time. The Bible says that Samson picks up dinner on his way home. Y'all not going to help me preach. It literally says he brings an offering. He picks up dinner. He goes back to his house, and the father-in-law is outside, who happens to be a Philistine. The father-in-law is outside. He says, well, I'm going into my wife now, and I've been away for a long time, and I feel like having revival. Y'all not talking to me. It is here now that Samson's father-in-law says, no, sir. You can't go in there because she's not your wife anymore. I told you, if you read your Bible, it's amazing. He said, what you mean? She's not my wife anymore. You were away for such a long time. I thought you hated the girl. I thought you didn't want her anymore. So what I did is I gave her to your best man. Y'all ain't gonna help me preach this morning. Look at your neighbor and say, that's Bible. So the Bible says that the father-in-law gives his wife to his companion, to his best buddy. Do I have any brothers that's gonna help me preach? We already ready to roll our sleeves up. It is here now. The Bible says that Samson says, well, we have a problem. Samson does not fight the father-in-law, and Samson does not fight the buddy.

Samson does not go get the ex-wife. But what Samson says, he says, well, I'm livid and I'm upset. He says, what I'm getting ready to do is I'm getting ready to turn up. Y'all not going to help me preach. He says, I'm getting ready to set this place on fire. The Bible says that Samson goes out and he finds 300 foxes. Now, y'all have to know foxes are slick. Foxes are fast. Samson had to be a strong, fast brother to catch 300 foxes and keep them all together. The Bible says that Samson says, you know what? I'm going to get creative. I'm getting ready to burn this puppy down. He says, I'm going to burn it down. What you going to do, Samson? He says, bring me a fox. He says, bring me another fox. The Bible says that he takes two foxes and he ties their tail. Y'all not helping me preach. He's going to take a little fire and he's going to put it right between their tails. So now you got a seed. You got 300 foxes and now 150 of them, they've been tied together as a team. So can you all see with me now? We got two foxes that have been tied together at the tail with some fire in between them. Finally, the Bible says that Samson looks out and he sees all of their crops. He sees all of their land, all of their produce. In that particular day, your crops was how you ate every night. And what you did not eat, you would sell. So it was your money. So not only is he about to burn down how they're going to have dinner, he's getting ready to burn down their livelihood for the rest of the year. And y'all know how it is. It takes a long time to grow crops. Samson says, you know what? I'm going to get you. You want to burn down my relationship? And he begins to release 150 foxes tied at the tail with fire. And as they're running through the crops are beginning to burn down. Y'all with me so far? It is here now that the Bible says that while the land is beginning to burn, the Philistines have become enraged. The Bible says that they've become enraged. They understood that they could not block Samson. So what they do is they go back to his brothers. They said, well, let me go back to Israel. Because these are some weak, soft brothers. Y'all not going to help me preach. They go to the brothers of Israel. They go to the tribe of Judah and they said, well, we cannot take Samson down by ourselves, but y'all can go get y'all's brother. We can't stop him, but y'all can go get him. So we're going to let y'all go and handle our dirty work for us. And instead of those fellas standing up saying, no, sir, he's our brother. We're not coming for him. If anything, we're going to protect him. Those soft, weak brothers. Y'all not going to help me preach this morning. They go in and they go and get Samson. They say, well, Samson, the Philistines want to arrest you and we've come to get you. Samson says, wait a minute, my brothers have come to get me. It's a sad commentary when those that are supposed to help you are the ones that are hurting you. It's amazing now that sometimes we take hits from those that are supposed to have our back. The persons that you loan money to. It's amazing that the people that you let sleep on your couch will come and talk about you like a dirty dog. It's amazing that the folks that owe you money, they get funny. It's amazing.

block what God has already blessed. Look at your neighbor and say, can't nobody block what God's already blessed. It is here now that Samson looks at his brothers and he says, well, brothers, what are y'all here to do? We're going to arrest you, Samson, and we're going to deliver you into the hands of the Philistines. Samson says, well, brothers, are y'all sure y'all not about to kill me? Because the Bible says in the text that there were 3,000 soldiers from Judah that had come to get Samson. Y'all not talking to me. Samson says, well, what are y'all about to do? He says, come on, y'all take me in. So the Bible says that they bind Samson up. They begin to put things around his hands and around his wrist. And they are now leading him back to the Philistines where Samson is going to be taken into custody. Samson says, whatever y'all do, please don't kill me. Samson says, we family, brothers, have my back. They say, Samson, I'm not going to kill you. We just want to bind you up. So as they begin to bring Samson into the city, the Bible says that the Philistines are cheering and shouting because we got you to do what we couldn't do. It is here now that as they are shouting expletives and derogatory expressions, they wanted to see Samson dead. But how many of you all know that God is still a deliverer? As they are bringing Samson into the Philistine territory, God is still with Samson. I don't know who I'm preaching to. Is there anybody that's been through anything in the last 6 months? And what was supposed to kill you didn't kill you. It made you better. Somebody lied on you, but it did not kill you. It made you better. Somebody tried to hurt you, but it did not destroy you. It made you better. Look at your neighbor and say, you cannot kill what God won't let die. Oh God, I don't know who I'm preaching to this morning. God told me to tell you, you got to treat it like water on a duck's back. You shake that thing off and keep on moving, because if God be for you, there is nobody that can be against you. So the Bible says now, y'all, that they've handed Samson over to the Philistines. Can y'all see big old Samson walking now with the Philistines? He is now moving now to where they are going to take advantage of him. And the Bible says that while he is walking tied up, the Spirit of the Lord came upon him mightily. The Bible says that the Spirit of the Lord comes upon Samson. Oh, God help me. As here now he is bound, he is tied up, his hands are tied up, but it is here now that the Spirit of the Lord came upon him. What are you trying to show me, Brother Stevens? What I'm trying to show you is that it did not matter Samson's situation, that God was still moving in his life. I've come to tell you that you may appear to be bound, you may appear to be tied up mentally, spiritually, financially, and emotionally, but when God's Spirit is on your life, there is nothing that's going to stop you. I've come to tell you, don't you worry about what it looks like on the outside, because the Spirit of God is moving on the inside. It is here now that the Bible says that they have Samson tied up. God help me. As his spirit came on him, what was holding Samson was being devoured by the Spirit. Samson didn't have to pull nothing. Samson didn't have to fight anything. All he had to do was keep on walking. I've come to preach to somebody this morning that the same thing that's trying to hinder you and block you and stop you, you ain't got to fight in this season. All you have to do is keep on walking with God. Let them lie on you, keep on walking. Let them talk about you, keep on walking. Let them come for you, keep on walking. And the Bible says that while Samson is walking, he's walking with the Spirit. Samson now has his hands tied up, which is the trick of the enemy to tie up where your strength is. The goal of the enemy is to block you where you find your success. But I've come to tell you that can't nothing stop you when God's hand is upon you. He that hath begun a good work in you, he shall perform it unto the day of Jesus Christ. Look at what happens in the text of the Bible.
Bible says that what was holding him became soft and it began to fall off. Look at your neighbor and say, this wasn't the first time. This was not the first time that the Spirit of God came upon Samson. If you read the text, for those of you that go to Sunday school, you'll know that the Bible says that there was another day that Samson was out in the field. And while he was out in the field, a lion came against him. And when a lion was roaring and coming against him, the Bible says when the lion came against him, the

0: see. You have an anointing that you can't see. You got victory that you can't see. God told me to tell you, don't you be afraid in this season, but walk in confidence, being confident of this very thing, that the God that I serve, he's able to do exceedingly, abundantly, above all we can ask or think, according to the power that's working in me. Look at somebody and tell them, there's something working in me. Oh God, the Bible says that Samson was looking now as he recognizes that what was on his hands was not about to stop his victory. Can I help somebody this morning? What is blocking you right now has no bearings on your victory. God told me to tell you, there will be victory after this. I know you got a doctor's diagnosis, but there will be victory after this. Watch the text. Come here. Watch the text. The Bible says that while Samson now recognizes that what was tight on his hands are no longer tight. It's still on there, but it's not tight. Samson said, wait a minute, I feel the same spirit that I felt when I killed the lion. Oh my, I feel something here.
1: 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On Wednesday night, August the 12th, General Board Member of the Church of God in Christ, Bishop Elijah Hankerson. On Thursday night, August 13th, the sensational Superintendent Brian Nelson. And on Friday night, August 14th, culminating the entire revival, is the First Assistant Presiding Bishop of the Church of God in Christ, Bishop Jerry Wayne Macklin. 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
3: 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I love you. I thank God for you. 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
1: 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I am Dwayne E. Harvey. 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Well, again, it is my delight to share with you on this beautiful day. Yes, this broadcast is brought to you by the Lawrence A. Jones and Sons Funeral Chapel, serving from two locations, 1800 East Linwood Boulevard, here in Kansas City, Missouri, 816-921-1800, and 2065 North 5th Street in Kansas City, Kansas, where the phone number is 913-371-2823. We say to you, for all your funeral needs, remember, it's Lawrence A. Jones and Sons, dedicated to those we serve because we care. Now, in our 76-year service to you here in the Kansas City community, and we say thank you, Kansas City, for allowing us to serve you in your time of bereavement. Well, again, we're just happy to share with you. We received the news of the passing on last week. We shared with you in the person of Mr. Elvis Sonny Gibson. Homegoing services will be held on this Friday at 11 o'clock a.m. at the St. James United Methodist Church. Visitation will be from 9 o'clock a.m. to 11 o'clock a.m. all taking place at the St. James United Methodist Church. Brother Gibson was a historian, par excellent, history buff, had a book out and done so many things in this community, and now he's resting in the arms of our Lord and Savior Jesus Christ. We want to say to the entire Gibson family that we're praying for all of you on this very day. Then also we received the news of the passing of the Reverend Dr. Lewis Henderson Bell, who's the longtime pastor at the Mount Pleasant Missionary Baptist Church. Again, his services will be held on Saturday, July the 25th at the Mount Beulah Missionary Baptist Church in St. Louis, Missouri at 7823 Racine Avenue there in St. Louis. The visitation will be held on this Friday evening from 4 o'clock p.m. to 7 o'clock p.m. All will be taking place at the Mount Beulah Missionary Baptist Church. Again, we're praying for his wife, Sister Ethel Light Bell, and the entire Bell family on this very day. Also, we want to say we're praying for the family of the late Mr. Calvin J. Jones. Brother Beloved, homegoing services will be held on Saturday at 12 noon at the Metropolitan Missionary Baptist Church. The visitation will be from 10 o'clock a.m. to 12 noon, all taking place at the Metropolitan Missionary Baptist Church. Well, as we go forth on our broadcast on today, we'd like to share with you a few snippets of Black history, as we do each and every week from the Lawrence A. Jones and Sons Funeral Chapel. On today's date, which is Sunday, July the 19th, in the year 1925, Paris debut of Josephine Baker, entertainer, activist, and humanitarian. On tomorrow's day, which is Monday, July the 20th, in the year 1950, Black troops, the 24th Regiment, wins its first U.S. victory in Korea. On Tuesday's day, July the 21st, in 1896, Mary Church Terrell, elected first president of the National Association of Colored Women. Again, this is just a few snippets of Black history that we share with you each and every week from the Lawrence A. Jones and Sons Funeral Chapel. However, we still yet remind you that we live Black history 24/7, 365. Also, we want to say on behalf of the Grief and Compassion Ministry of the Metropolitan Missionary Baptist Church, they will be holding their weekly meeting on this Monday evening at 6 o'clock p.m. to 7:30 p.m. at the Metropolitan Missionary Baptist Church at 2310 East Linwood Boulevard. Again, this is for persons who are struggling with this thing called grief. We want to encourage you to come out and share with others who too are like-minded, who too are also struggling with grief. We would believe it would be a blessing to you in your hour of bereavement. Well, let me get out the way. It is Sunday morning. We have some wonderful music prepared for you. We do each and every week over this fine radio station. We trust that you enjoy the music that you hear on this very day.
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0: 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A change is gonna come. R&B vocalist Sam Cooke recorded his prophetic civil rights anthem, A Change Is Gonna Come, in the year 1963. 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
1: Now, I'm going to take you to Sunday morning, praise and worship, old school style. Can I get some help in the house?

Let us suggest in this moment that challenges us more and more with each day that the times do not define how we design a relationship. Lawrence A. Jones & Sons Funeral Chapel has observed many challenges. 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When you need us, we are Lawrence A. Jones & Sons Funeral Chapels in Kansas City, Missouri at 816-921-1800, in Kansas City, Kansas at 913-371-2823, dedicated to those we serve because we care.

0: Here are the funeral announcements for the week emanating from the Lawrence A. Jones and Sons Funeral Chapel. Miss Willie Mae Holmes' funeral services were held on Tuesday, July the 14th at 11 o'clock a.m. at the Fellowship Wright Missionary Baptist Church. Interment was in the Forest Hill Cemetery. Mrs. Shirley Stallings' funeral services were held on Thursday, July the 16th at 11 o'clock a.m. at the Lawrence A. Jones, Kansas Chapel. Interment was in the Highland Park Cemetery. Miss Margot Williams' funeral services were held on Friday, July the 17th at 11 o'clock a.m. at the Lawrence A. Jones Funeral Chapel. Interment was in the Forest Hill Cemetery. And Mrs. Shirley Ann Thomas' funeral services were held on Friday, July the 17th at 11 o'clock a.m. at the Palestine Missionary Baptist Church of Jesus Christ, interment in 12 Gates Memorial Garden Cemetery. Mr. Clarence A. Chuck Moore memorial services were held on Saturday, July the 18th at 10:30 a.m. at the New Vision Christian Church, private disposition. And Mrs. Geraldine Rocket funeral services were held on Saturday, July the 18th at 11 o'clock a.m. at the Fellowship Baptist Church. Interment was in the Forest Hill Cemetery. And Sister Fanny B. Shook funeral services were held on Saturday, July the 18th at 11 o'clock a.m. at the Paseo Baptist Church. Interment will be on Monday, July the 20th at 12:30 p.m. in the Leavenworth National Cemetery. The funeral procession will depart the Lawrence A. Jones and Sons Funeral Chapel at 11:30 a.m. on Monday, July the 20th. And Miss Shirley Pearson funeral services were held on Saturday, July the 18th at 12 noon at the Lawrence A. Jones, Kansas Chapel, private disposition. Mr. Elvis E. Sonny Gibson funeral service will be held on Friday, July the 24th at 11 o'clock a.m. at the St. James United Methodist Church, 5540 Wayne Avenue. The interment will be in the Leavenworth National Cemetery. Visitation for Mr. Elvis E. Sonny Gibson will be held on Friday from 9 o'clock a.m. to 11 o'clock a.m. at the St. James United Methodist Church. And Ms. Marvis D. Markham funeral services will be held on Friday, July the 24th at 11 o'clock a.m. at the Mount Calvary Church of God in Christ at 2422 Van Buren Boulevard. The interment will be in the Mount Moriah Cemetery. Visitation for Ms. Marvis D. Markham will be held on Friday, July the 24th from 10 o'clock a.m. to 11 o'clock a.m. at the Mount Calvary Church of God in Christ. And Miss Vanessa Curry, funeral service will be held on Saturday, July the 25th at 11 o'clock a.m. at the Mount Calvary Church of God in Christ at 2422 Van Buren Boulevard. Interment will be in the Brooklyn Cemetery. Visitation for Miss Vanessa Curry will be held on Saturday, July the 25th from 9 o'clock a.m. to 11 o'clock a.m. at the Mount Calvary Church of God in Christ. And Mr. Andrew Holmes' funeral service will be held on Saturday, July the 25th at 10:30 a.m. at the Watkins Heritage Chapel. Interment will be in the Forest Hill Cemetery. Visitation for Mr. Andrew Holmes will be held on Saturday, July the 25th from 9 o'clock a.m. to 10:30 a.m. at the Watkins Heritage Chapel. Miss Julia B. McConnell funeral services will be held on Saturday, July the 25th at 11 o'clock a.m. at the Calvary Chapel Church of God in Christ at 5101 Bristol Avenue. The interment will be in the Mount Moriah Cemetery. Visitation for Miss Julia B. McConnell will be held on Saturday, July the 25th from 10 o'clock a.m. to 11 o'clock a.m. at the Calvary Chapel Church of God in Christ. And Mr. Calvin J. Jones' funeral service will be held on Saturday, July the 25th at 12 noon at the Metropolitan Missionary Baptist Church at 2310 East Linwood Boulevard. The interment will be in the Forest Hill Cemetery. Visitation for Mr. Calvin J. Jones will be held on Saturday, July the 25th from 10 o'clock a.m. until 12 o'clock p.m. at the Metropolitan Missionary Baptist Church. And arrangements for incomplete broadcast time for Mr. Martin L. Finch, Mrs. Chloe T. Saxton, and Miss Letty L. Ward Lomax. For more information regarding these services or any services emanating from the Lawrence A. Jones Funeral Homes and Cremation, then give our chapel office a call at 816-921-1800. 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

victory. You ought to clap your hands like you know you got it. Come on, clap your hands, all you people, and shout unto God with the voice of triumph. That means open up your mouth all across the room and clap like you're victorious and shout like you're a champion. I said shout like you're a champion.

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Come on, open up your mouth all across the room like you're victorious people. And shout unto God with the voice of triumph. Come on, open up your mouth all across the room, Pleasant Green. Hallelujah. You ought to lift it up one more time and just say, I got it, I got it, I got it, I got it. Somebody ask the question, what you got? I got victory. Hallelujah. I've got the victory. And because God is the greatest power, we shall never be defeated. Would you look at the person sitting next to you and just tell them, neighbor, I'm alive because there's more. There's more. There is more. Hallelujah. I'm alive because there is more. Y'all help me celebrate the world's greatest leaders, none other than our pastor, the Reverend Dr. Jarvis L. Collier. Clap your hands for him in his absence. And while you're clapping your hands, would you help me celebrate our co-pastor, the Reverend Dr. Jennifer A. Collier. Hallelujah. Just look at the person next to you, tell the neighbor, it's good to see you. It's good to see you. Surely it is another day's journey, and we are glad about it. Quickly, let's go to the word. We'll go to Malachi chapter 3, verse 6 through 7. Not a long read this morning. Malachi chapter 3, verse 6 through 7. Please stand with me. Malachi chapter 3, verse 6 through 7, and it reads, for I, the Lord, do not change. Therefore you, O sons of Jacob, are not consumed. Verse 7, from the days of your fathers, you have turned aside from my statutes and have not kept them. Return to me, and I will return to you, says the Lord of hosts. But you say, how shall we return? How shall we return? Would you look at the person sitting next to you one more time and just tell them, neighbor, consistent glory. Tell them, neighbor, consistent glory. One more time for the Holy Ghost. Tell them, neighbor, consistent glory. You may take your seats. God is a consistent God. He is the same yesterday, today, and forevermore. And God's faithfulness is shown through the manifestation of his glory. And glory is revealed after acts of obedience. Somebody say after acts of obedience. The equation goes as this. When we are faithful in our obedience, he's faithful and consistent in the revealing of his glory. I've said again, when we're faithful in our obedience, he's faithful in and consistent in the revealing of his glory. And the reality of it is that obedience is an act of faith. When we're consistent in our obedience, we show God that our faith is in his promises. We show him that we have faith in his grace. We show him that we have faith in his mercy. We show him that we have faith in his favor, his faithfulness, his restorative power, his redemptive power, his character, his being, the identity of him as the deity, our God of our salvation. And he assures us that if we humble ourselves and seek his face, that he'll heal the land. He'll heal the land in miracles. He'll heal the land in signs. He'll heal the land in wonders. And those miracle signs and wonders are a result of his glory. He assures us that all that we need is wrapped up in the presence and essence of his glory. And the reality is that all God is waiting on us to do is obey him, make space for him, and he promises to show up.
I'll say it again. The reality of our current situation is that all God is waiting on us to do is obey him, make space for him, and then he promises to show up. Somebody say, show up. And our petition should be consistently is that God, please show up on our behalf. We can't do this thing called life without you. We absolutely need for you to show up. And the reality of it is that God doesn't make us guess what obedience looks like. He gives us the blueprint in instruction and in commandment. He says these things, I am the Lord your God. You should not have strange gods before me. Simply put, don't worship nobody else but me. He goes on to say, you shall not take the name of the Lord your God in vain. He then says, only use my name when referring to me and the things that reflect my character and my being. He says, remember to keep the holy, the Lord's day. He says, don't taint the Sabbath. Don't taint your rest. Don't taint your work. He says, honor your mother and your father. That's self-explanatory. He says, you should not kill. Don't kill nobody. You should not commit adultery. Don't have sex with nobody that ain't your spouse. I think that's self-explanatory. You should not steal. Don't be trying to take something that you didn't work hard to obtain. You understand? He says, you should not bear false witnesses against your neighbor. Stop putting your mouth on God's people. Don't do that. He said, you should not covet your neighbor's wife. And what that really means is that you shouldn't have eyes for something or someone that someone else is already in covenant with. Yeah. Because the covenant they have is not just between that person, but the covenant they have is the covenant between them and God. And so if you're jealous of somebody else's covenant, you're jealous of how God is moving in their life. You should not cover your neighbor's goods. Don't be jealous, again, of what the Lord has allowed someone else to obtain through their obedience. And if you're wondering why it is that other people have been able to obtain certain things, you should look and reflect at the way that you've been obedient to his commandments. And when we keep his commandments, he appears to us just as he did the children of Israel. He appears as a cloud of glory by day and fire by night. And so the moment of our sacrifices is in a season of darkness or a season of light, he'll consistently show up and respond with his presence because of our obedience. Somebody say obedience. And God gives us explicit instructions to adhere to as acts of obedience, where obedience is expected, instructions are articulated, and glory is manifested. I'll say it again, where obedience is

you can rely on is your obedience. Because if you are obedient to his will and his way, he'll show up on your behalf. We look at the New Testament. Stephen got him stoned. But the reality of it is that he preached the gospel even while being stoned. And he preached the gospel until he saw a glimpse of heaven. And can I put this here? Can I put this in your soup while I'm in your kitchen, Pleasant Green? And let you know that even though you have given God a yes, don't give up on your yes until you've seen a glimpse of heaven. You can't afford to give up on your yes, because your yes is what allows us to experience heaven on earth. Your yes is what allows people to experience the glory of God, to experience the gifts of God, to experience the goodness of God. It is your very yes that allows us to inhabit his glory. Somebody shout glory. And our sacrifices is a sign of submission and humility. Somebody say submission. And humility. It's a sign to God that we have made space for him. It's a sign that in our sacrifices we've said to God, dwell here, live here, inhabit here. And as a result, he shows up in our spaces. He shows up in the cavities of our life that we have once filled with carnality. He shows up in the spaces where we once filled with flesh. He shows up in the spaces that we have once filled with discord. And furthermore, noting that sacrifices of obedience are acts of worship. And where there is authentic worship, there is God. I'll say it again. Where there is authentic worship, there is God. And you ought to take 10 seconds all across this room and just lift up authentic worship. Come on. Come on. We open up our mouths and we give him glory. Come on. You're Alpha. You're Omega. You're the beginning and the end. Beside you, there is no other. You are a good God. You are a great God. You are an amazing God. We love you. You're good. You're big. You're strong. You're mighty. You are majestic in all of your ways. The earth is full of your glory and we give you glory. Hallelujah. And all we really just did was set the foundation for glory to really be revealed in this room. Because again, where there is authentic worship, there is God. You see how it didn't take you long to open up your mouth and tell God how good he was? You know what that reflects? That reflects your heart's posture towards him. And when your heart's posture reflects his goodness, when your heart posture reflects his greatness and his majesty, all he's going to do is show up on your behalf. So let us keep in mind that partial obedience is still disobedience. Malachi chapter 1 verse 6 says, a son honors his father and a slave his master. If I am a father, where is the honor that is due me? If I am a master, where is the respect due me, says the Lord Almighty? It is priests who show contempt for my name. But you ask, how have we shown contempt for your name? He says, by offering defiled food on my altar. But you ask, how have we defiled you? By saying that the Lord's table is contemptible. When you offer blind animals for sacrifice, is it not wrong? When you sacrifice lame or diseased animals, is it not wrong? Try offering them to your governor. Would he be pleased with you? Would he accept him, says the Lord Almighty. Now plead with God to be gracious to us with such offerings from your hands. Will he accept you, says the Lord Almighty. And our prayer simply should be, is Lord, forgive us for the times when we offered blemished, broken, and insecure sacrifices unto you. Our prayer should be, Lord, forgive us for every time that we have haphazardly offered a sacrifice to you. Forgive us for every time that we gave a sacrifice to you begrudgingly. Forgive us for every time that we gave a sacrifice to you and our heart was not in the right place. Our prayer should be, Lord, forgive us for every time that we offered something we know that you wouldn't necessarily want to begin with. And the reality of it is, sometimes we offer God stuff that we wouldn't accept, but we expect him to accept something flawed. You know good and well

0: that you don't want something broken given to you. Because if it's broken, it's not a sacrifice. If it's blemished, it's not a sacrifice. If it's not secure, it's not a sacrifice. Sacrifice means that you have lost something. And if you offer what you consider a sacrifice and you don't feel like you've lost nothing, you didn't sacrifice anything. And how, again, can you expect to give God a haphazard sacrifice and expect him to show up fully for you? Tell somebody it doesn't work that way. It doesn't work that way. And I've said all this to say is obedience, again, is an act of worship that invites God's glory to manifest in our lives. And if we are faithful in our obedience, he'll be faithful in the revealing of his glory. And you ought to lift it up one good time and just tell the Lord, Lord, I need your glory. I need. Your glory. But the equation here is obedience, manifestation, and then glory. Somebody say obedience, manifestation, and then glory. And manifestation, what it is it is the revealing of his character. It is the revealing of his being. God, again, is the same yesterday, today, and forevermore. So the manifestation of who he is remains consistent. And we see this in the way he manifests in our lives. He is consistent in creation. He was consistent in redemption. And now he's consistent in revelation. I'll say it again. He was consistent at creation. He's consistent or was consistent in redemption. And now he's consistent in revelation. What that means is he was consistent when he created all things, heaven and earth. He was consistent when he gave us instruction and commandment. He was consistent when he sent his son to die on the cross for our sins. He was consistent when his son ascended into heaven and he left behind the Holy Ghost. And now he is consistent in the revelation of what it is for us to live out this thing called Christianity. God is a consistent God. And he does not make us guess what it is to be obedient to him. He has already given us the framework. He's already given us the blueprint. And the reality of our current situation is it is up to us whether or not we're going to follow the blueprint with fidelity. And furthermore, manifestation is when the character of God is revealed in the embodiment of his glory. In essence, when glory shows up, so does the character of God. When glory shows up, so does the provider. When glory shows up, so does the healer. When glory shows up, so does the way maker. And whatever you need him to be in the particular moment or season of your life, he is all that and then some when glory shows up. And God does simply because he is. It's in his character to simply be all that he has to, all that he has been for us and all that he will ever be. His character is manifest after, again, we are obedient. Somebody say obedient. His promises was that he'll continue to show up. And the way that he shows up in our lives is through his grace, his mercy, and his favor. Somebody say grace, mercy, and favor. And his grace is sufficient. His grace is enough. Somebody say enough. Mercy endures throughout all generations. His mercy is everlasting. And his favor is his endorsement or approval for the way in which we navigate through this thing in which we call life. I'll say it again. His grace is sufficient. It's enough. His mercy is everlasting. It endures throughout all generations. And his favor is him endorsing. It is his stamp of approval on our lives. And we can't move without the favor of God. You ought to think back on the last time you walked into a door you knew you weren't deserving to walk into. You ought to think back on the last time you were able to experience a blessing that you knew you did not deserve. You can't work for the favor of God. The favor of God is just simply on your life. And so to explain what grace looks like or what it has looked like throughout the entirety of Scripture, Paul writes to the Romans saying, "But the law came to increase and expand the awareness of the trespasses by defining and unmasking sin. But where sin increased, God's remarkable gracious gift of grace," I'm reading from the Amplified Translation, thank you, "His unmerited favor has surpassed it and increased all the more." Yet turns around, Paul does, and writes to the church in Corinth saying, "And God is able to make all grace," somebody say all grace,
1: all grace,
0: that simply means every favor and earthly blessing, "come in abundance to you, so that you may always, under all circumstances, regardless of the need, have complete sufficiency in everything." Somebody say everything. That means you are being completely self-sufficient in Him and in abundance for every good work and act of clarity. Thus, manifestation of His character means or shows us that God is enough to cover us in deed, and it's enough to cover us in debt. I'll say it again. Thus, and manifestation of His character, God is simply enough to cover us indeed, and He's enough to cover us in debt. Yeah. So then we have mercy. Psalms 136 and all 26 verses of it paint the picture that God's mercy endures forever and is manifested in the identity of His love. This psalm asserts that His mercy endures forever as seen in creation, again, redemption, and our current condition. So verses 1 through 3 gives us instruction to give thanks unto the Lord because He is good, because He's the God of gods, and because He is the Lord of lords. But then verses 4 through 9 highlights that even in creation, there was mercy because creation served as the initial point of God giving us a chance to get it right. But what happened was Adam and Eve, in their act of original sin, caused us to fall, yet and still His mercy endures forever. Then in verses 10 through 22, God speaks to His love and redemption, starting with the children of Israel by foreshadowing to the redemptive work of Christ as seen in the life of Jesus' lineage, which ties Him to King David and is the one who was born. Jesus is the one who was crucified. Jesus is the one who was buried and resurrected to redeem the law, yet and still His mercy endures forever. And in verses 23 through 26, it speaks to His mercy and love in the conditions of our life, as it is that God of the, as He is the God of heavens, but He left behind the Comforter in a continued act of redemption after His resurrection, yet and still His mercy endured forever. It's in His character, it's in God's character that He is merciful. And His mercy is manifested every time we open up our eyes and experience a brand new mercy every morning. I'll say it again. Every time that we open up our eyes and take breaths, every time we inhale and exhale, we are embodying or experiencing what the mercy of God truly looks like. And so here it is. We open up our eyes to give Him glory. We wake up to give Him glory. We live, move, and have our being to give Him glory. We open up our mouths and we give Him glory. We clap our hands and we give Him glory. Would you take 10 seconds all across this room and give the Lord your God glory? Come on, don't play with it. Would you open up your mouth all across the room and give Him glory? Come on, open up your mouth all across the room and give Him glory. And so then we have favor. We've already talked through grace, we've talked through mercy, and we've talked through favor. And I'm rushing here because it's hot. I'm thinking to myself, Kyron, slow down. I'm like, I'm sweating. But favor again is God's endorsement to the work He called you to do. It's God's stamp of approval and deeming that you are qualified and justified because of your faith. It is the result and culmination of his grace and mercy working together in alignment to the will of God concerning you. But God only shows himself gracious and merciful when our heart's posture reflects the desire to experience the manifestation of his glory. I'll say it again. God only shows himself gracious and merciful when our heart's posture reflects the desire to experience the manifestation of his glory. Would you touch somebody and just tell them you ought to be obedient so that you can experience his glory? And we often use the quote that favor ain't fair. Right? And we'll say it, favor ain't fair. Oh, how you get that car? Favor ain't fair, girl. You already know. How you get that woman? Favor ain't fair. You already know. You already know. It's the God in me. No. Somebody tell them, favor ain't fair. Favor ain't fair. Yeah, it ain't fair. But the reality of it is, we say it in the sense that we make distinction between the favor on our lives in comparison to the favor of God on somebody else's life. But the reality of it is that favor ain't fair because it's not fair to God. God continues to get the short end of the stick in our relationship with him. And Isaiah makes the point. He says, "For we all have become like one who is ceremonially unclean, like a leper. And all of our deeds of righteousness are like filthy rags. We all wither and decay like a leaf, and our wickedness, our sin, our injustice, our wrongdoing, like the wind, take us away, carrying us far from God's favor toward destruction." So because there is never a moment of reciprocity between God's favor and our obedience, we have to remember that favor may be fair to us, but it's never fair to God. Yet the consistency of God lies in the fact that his grace, his mercy, and favor is never changing. It's his being. It's simply who he is to be consistent and show up on our behalf. Somebody said he's consistent and he shows up on our behalf. So then we have glory. So we walk through obedience, we walk through manifestation, and now we get to glory. So our recollection and memory and testimony resides in the occurrences of our experiences of his glory. I'll say it again. Our recollection and our memory and our testimony resides in the occurrences of our experiences of his glory. Glory is simply a byproduct of obedience and manifestation. You were obedient. God's character had manifested, and now here comes the glory. I'll say it again. You were obedient, God's character was manifested, and now here comes the glory. And so I'll say it again to somebody get it. You were obedient, God's character was revealed in your life, and now here comes the glory. I'll say it again. You were obedient. God's character had manifested, and now here comes the glory. You ought to open up your mouth all across the room and make the declaration that the glory is coming. The glory is coming. The glory is coming. The glory is coming. The glory is coming.
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4: Let's see what the Bible is saying to us. Let's see what the Bible is saying. Listen, listen. I do not want you to leave out of this place today without understanding that God is trying to bring you through.
5: That's right. That's right.
4: It's no sense in us sitting in here faking like we don't have any issues. And then we're not going through anything. We got everything covered, and it's only about 20 of us in here, and we probably got everything covered from psychological issues to physical issues.
5: That's right. That's right.
4: Because just because we look good up in here, some of our minds are just challenged.
5: Yes, sir. Say that.
4: I got no help.
5: That's right, preacher.
4: And then if it ain't our minds, it's our bodies.
5: Yes, sir.
4: Huh? And if it ain't your mind or your body, it's your finances.
5: Finances. Come on here.
4: If it ain't your finances, it's just your family. Mm-hmm. Some of us, unfortunately, got two or three of those things up in there. And the enemy, because it's called warfare, is some ground that some of us have lost. Some of us have lost ground because we couldn't help it. Now, sometimes you can't help it. Sometimes you just overload it. What about this? I hear the Holy Ghost say, sometimes you're just doing the best you can do.
5: That's right. That's right.
4: Come on now. Help me now. Help me.
5: That's right. That's right.
4: Sometimes you giving it your all.
5: That's right.
4: Oh, no. It's been a year for everybody. Ain't no sense in playing.
5: That's right.
4: Come on now. It's been a year for everybody. And some of us have done the best that we could do.
5: That's right.
4: And still have lost some ground.
5: That's right.
4: If we could have did better, we would have done better. We done all we can do. We about to pass out now. We done took care of family. We done buried loved ones. We done sacrificed. We done gave everything that we had. And the enemy has stolen something from us. But some of us have given some things away. Because we might not have been exactly where we should have been and could have been and knew to be.
5: That's right.
4: What did I say? Because some of us was not where we should have been. Or could have been. Come on, somebody. Or were called to be. Because I don't care who you are or what your pity party is. God has called you to a certain destination.
5: There you go.
4: If you his child.
5: There you go.
4: It's no children that the God has not given an assignment
5: to. There
4: you go. Your assignment is not my assignment. My assignment is not your assignment. But you can bet your boots. Y'all remember that commercial? I think it was a car dealership or something like that. You can bet your boots.
5: Yes,
4: you got
5: sir.
4: An assignment.
5: Yeah.
4: Come on. And because some of us have been challenged, you know, warfare is deep. Come on, somebody. And it takes something to stand. It takes something to be a Christian today. Come on, somebody. Because, you know, we've compromised so much to the point now that the enemy and what we've gone through, we've even compromised being in the church.
6: Come on.
4: And if we're not careful, I like what my friend told me. He says, Shepherd, I watch everybody. He said, I even watch you too. I watch the big boys. He said, Shepherd, I even watch you too.
5: That's right.
4: But
5: that's
4: I
5: right.
4: like what my friend said. He said, but Shepherd, I discovered something. While I'm watching you, I'm eating my peanut butter and jelly sandwich. And while I'm watching you, I'm petting my dog. True story. And while I'm watching you, I'm having a conversation with my wife. While I'm watching you, I'm texting or on the phone. And if I ain't careful, I done nodded one or two. He says, Shepherd, I've been watching, but I haven't been worshiping.
5: Oh, yeah.
6: Jesus.
5: Yeah.
6: Jesus.
4: Come on.
5: Yeah.
4: And we got to be careful
5: yeah.
4: how we allow life,
5: That's
4: the
5: right.
4: devil, ourselves,
5: right.
4: or anything else, cause our worship
5: yes.
4: to diminish.
5: Uh-huh.
4: That's why I love coming to church.
6: Yes.
4: I love when the Holy Ghost come in the room.
5: Yes,
4: I'm not so much in a hurry. If I say thank you, Jesus, for 5 minutes, I'm okay.
5: Yeah.
4: If I say praise the Lord for 5 minutes, it's cool to me.
5: Yeah.
4: Because I came in this place to worship Him.
5: Yeah.
4: I woke up this morning to worship Him. Yeah. Enter into His gates with thanksgiving and to His courts with praise.
5: Yes, sir.
4: I got a witness?
5: Yes, sir.
4: And I don't know about you, but I need to praise God. I owe God some praise for putting up with me.
5: I hear you.
4: For being long suffering for
5: yes,
4: me,
5: sir.
4: For keeping me, I owe Him.
5: Yes, sir. Yes, sir. Yes, indeed.
4: Hallelujah. And can I tell you something? You owe Him some praise. But y'all know the devil done put some cuss words in your mind this week. We can backslide
5: yeah,
4: with a
5: right.
4: smile on our face.
5: That's right.
4: Ain't no
5: right.
4: sense in sitting here like we ain't seeing, I ain't done nothing
5: yeah.
4: since the last time. Hey, I've been battling with the devil
5: yeah.
4: since the last time you seen me. He done tried to entice me to do some things that's not of Jesus.
5: Yes, indeed. Yes,
4: I'm
5: indeed.
4: The only one. I'm the only one.
5: Yes, indeed.
4: I'm the only one, Reverend. I'm the only one that the devil tried to talk to my mind and tell me to say two or three of them words the saints don't say. I'm the only one. No, I'm the only one. Y'all act like y'all don't know what I'm talking about. I'm saved. I ain't forget everything. Don't get it twisted. And I had to tell somebody the other day, hey, man, don't forget I'm from the same street you from.
5: All right.
4: The same stuff you know I know. I'm just sanctified now.
5: There's a difference.
4: But I ain't forget everything. And some of us have given some things away. Have given some of our growth. Grow in grace. Come on. Y'all stick with me. I'm going to be close here in a minute. We're guilty of giving. I got some things I'm wrestling with.
5: Mm-hmm.
4: Because God has called me to a higher level.
5: Yes.
4: Come on,
5: yes.
4: somebody. But it's some things that I got to discipline better. I ain't talking about doing nothing wrong. I ain't doing nothing. Boy, don't follow me because you're going to be bored. Let me just tell you right
5: For
4: now.
5: Real.
4: Don't. If you want to know where I am, three places. Mount Calvary, Lawrence A. Jones. So whichever one you ain't going to see nothing. Come on, somebody. But in order to get higher in the Lord, in order to be who you called to be,
5: yes.
4: you got to go up high. You got to discipline yourself in the word.
5: Yes, indeed.
4: Discipline yourself in prayer.
5: Yes, sir.
4: Come on, somebody. Study to show yourself approved.
5: That's what it says.
4: Unto Bible. God.
5: That's Bible.
4: A workman.
5: Yes, sir.
4: Come on.
6: Yes.
4: And God has called some of us
5: yeah.
4: to a higher level.
5: Yes, sir.
4: But it's us who hasn't done what He's called us to do. And can I warn you? I am finding out personally, you got to be careful how you don't move when God say move. You got to be careful how you don't press when God say press. You got to be careful how you don't pray when God say pray. Because you're going to lose some ground. Because God don't stand still.
5: That's right.
4: And He proved it to me today. I had my sermon, Tina. I had my stuff together. And I don't know if it was 3 o'clock. I don't know if it was 4 o'clock. But God switched it on me while I was asleep.
5: He'll do it.
4: And this is what God said, Reverend. He said, now I'm at Ziklag. I'm knocked out, cold. I don't even know what time it was. But I heard that God done shifted. Come on, somebody. And in other words, no matter what I had going on, already took, the Lord done shifted. And we have to discipline ourselves in the Lord, because God is not going to stand still for none of us. Come on, say, calm down, Pastor. Calm down. And that's why some of us don't get to the place and the relationship that God has called us to be in, because we won't do it His way. I learned something in the time that I've been married. When I was younger, I was everywhere. I was everywhere. This is Kim's birthday weekend. She's probably surprised that probably the first time being married to me, I've been there all weekend.
5: Okay.
4: You know, Friday, it was about giving, showing her attention. Now, we ain't done nothing, but I was there. Y'all working with me? Yes. Birthday is Saturday, but I finally got to the place through the trial and the error and making the mistakes of being every, going out and getting my hair cut, going out taking care of my past, going out taking care of everybody else. Mm-hmm.
6: Yes.
4: And coming in at 11 or 12 o'clock at night.
6: Come on.
4: Come on. Wake up the next day, don't have a card, don't have no gift, and she may be hurt, but don't say nothing. She don't jump on me and fuss and fight and all that other kind of stuff. And then later on in the day, I find something, or the next day. Now, I'm just telling you about me. I'm sorry.
5: All right. Transparent.
4: Now, I'm just telling you where I was.
5: Yes, sir.
4: Because I take care of everybody else.
5: Yeah.
4: But I'm an old man now, and been through some trials and some mistakes and some errors.
5: That's right.
4: And finally, mother, finally, after 30 plus years, 38, finally woke up to the point and said, now if it's important to you how she feels, I'm sorry. I don't know why I'm going this way.
5: He changed it.
4: If it's important to you how she feels, and if you want to, hey, whether you mean it or not.
5: Right.
4: Huh?
5: Right.
4: Whether you mean it or not, if you want to make her feel.
5: That's it.
4: As if. You understand what I'm saying? It matters. I can close it out. If you want to even make her feel as if it matters.
5: That's right.
4: You got to put some time in.
5: There you go.
4: That's and you got to communicate. And you got to talk. No? Huh? So the first time, after messing it up for years, maybe not this year. I don't know what I'm going to do next year. But this year, come on, somebody. I was there all Friday. What you want to do, where you want to eat, and we... And even though I had to work, she just jumped on in with me, and I made that thing work.
6: Come on.
4: Because finally, I understand that if it's important, and if I want her to feel like it's important to me, what she desires and her feelings, I got to do it a certain way. Anybody tracking with me? Well, don't you know? The same thing goes for God. Some of us been in church for a long time, Reverend. Now, we ain't got you beat. We ain't got no 66 years up in here. Some of us ain't even 66. Do I got a witness up in here? But some of us been in the church for a long time and still ain't figured out that if God said it's important, And then if God is leading you,
5: there you go.
4: It's important.
5: There you go.
4: And if God is speaking to you,
5: there you go.
4: It's important.
5: Yes, sir.
4: And some of us need to quit ignoring the voice of God, because the enemy is stealing our future and our purpose and our destiny right from under our nose, and we don't even realize.
6: Jesus. You got the wrong message, though.
5: You got the right. He gave it to you. Woke you up in the morning.
4: Some things the enemy has taken from us. Some things we have forfeited. Bad mistakes. Trial and error. I'm working with his will now. Even in his will, in his house, being a man of God, being a pastor, all these wonderful titles, all of them sound good, but it's going to cost you something.
5: That's right. That's right.
4: To be the man of God he's called, you can carry a title. You can be a superintendent doing nothing.
5: That's right.
4: You can be a pastor ineffective. You can even be a Christian, be a saint, and ain't got nothing going on.
5: That's right.
4: And guess what? Don't nobody know it like we know it. Because we live this day after day after day after day, and you know exactly what I'm talking about. But God told me to tell you. And I don't know if it was 3 o'clock, if it was 4 o'clock. He told me to tell you it's time to recover all. It's time to recover all. 1 Samuel 30 says something like this. And it came to pass when David and his men were come to Ziklag on the third day, that the Amalekites had invaded the south and Ziklag and smitten Ziklag and burned it with fire. And some of us have heard this before. Not only did they invade it, they burnt the city out. Mm. The Bible is still right when it says that the enemy comes not only but to let us know.
5: That's right.
4: It ain't his objective.
5: Yeah.
4: Is only but to. He don't have no other objective but to steal. Uh-huh. Y'all not gonna help me.
6: Come on.
4: And to kill.
6: Uh-huh.
4: And to destroy you.
6: Yeah.
4: We tend to forget that.
6: Jesus.
4: That on a day-to-day basis, if we live in the life God has called us to live, we got an enemy that is mad at us.
6: Yeah.
4: We had did some things the other day, and he had did something. He said, that joker hot. He hot. But I don't care how hot he is, a charge to keep I have. And a God to glorify. Come on, somebody. And some of us back up when we understand that the enemy is hot. The devil is hot. And we get intimidated. It ain't no time to be intimidated by no devil.
5: Come on here.
4: We got the power. We got the anointed. We got the Holy Ghost. I got a priest to myself. Shepherd boy, it ain't no time to be scared of no devil.
5: Yeah.
4: Get up and use the power that God gave you.
5: That's it. That's
4: when you got baptized and filled with the Holy Ghost.
5: Yeah.
4: When he got up out of that grave with all power in his hands, that's what you got. That same Holy Ghost.
6: Yes.
4: All right, somebody say, calm down, son. Calm down. Calm down. Get back to the will. Get back to the will. And had taken the women captive, burned the city. Didn't he do it?
5: That's right.
4: And took the wives
5: mm-hmm.
4: that were therein and slew them not,
5: mm-hmm.
4: neat either of great or small, but carried them away and went on their way. So David and his men came to the city, and behold, it was burned with fire. And their wives and their sons and their daughters, Lord, I just want to thank you, were taken captivity. Then David and the people that were with him lifted up their voice and wept until they had no more power to weep. When the boys came home from doing what God had called them to do, you know they were warriors. You know they was fighters. You know it was about 600 of them. And had came from following David. They came home their wives and children were gone, and all their possessions was gone, and the city was burnt to the ground. They cried till they had no more strength to cry. And David's two wives were taken captive. Her name, Jerahitis, and Abigail, the wife of Nabal, the Carmelite. And David was greatly distressed, for the people spoke of stoning him. Then they won't turn around and turn on David. They almost turned around and killed David. Is it in the book? Because the soul of all the people were grieved. Every man for his sons and for his daughters. But David incurs himself in the Lord his God. And David said to Abiathar the priest, Ahimelech's son, I pray thee, bring me here my prayer garment. And he brought the ephod to David. And David inquired. Come on, somebody. You're going through some things right now, and I just want to tell you three things. David inquired. What do I do about the juncture that I'm in now? Some of the stuff the enemy took to from me. Some of the stuff is my own negligence. Come on, from failure to discipline and being in the place. That God has called me to be. And can I tell you something else? Can I bust your bubble? You can't even be in the place that God called you to be, because they was in the place where God called them to be. You can be in the place doing what God called you to do and still end up in a situation. Just because you obey God 100% don't mean you're not going to go have no trial.
5: That's right.
4: It don't mean you're not going to have no disappointments. I got a witness up in here. But the same God that you obeying in there, he will keep you in perfect peace if we keep our mind stayed on him in the midst of the battle.
5: Yes, sir.
4: The devil is a lie. We be in the place where God called us to do. Lord, I'm doing what you're doing, you told me to do, and situations high, and then the devil want us to doubt God. The devil want us to question God. The devil want us to waste our time turning from praising and believing to tripping. I got the wrong message, though. Reverend, I wish I could preach it like y'all do it. I don't. Can I get back to it? And get us out of our square. Get us out of our mindset. Get us out of our pressing. Oh, I know what I'm talking about. Get us out of our search. Get us out of our quest to find him and to know him and to be all that he called us. The enemy got a whole lot of little games and tricks and situations.
6: Yes.
4: We got grown kids. And sometimes Miss Sister Shepherd be talking about their situation. She said, so I got to let them go because they grown. She said, I got to let them go because I'm the one to be messed up and start to worry about them. God ain't called me. He ain't called me to worry about them. Because when you start worrying, you're losing ground. You can't be hot and cold at the same time. You can't be up and down at the same time.
5: That's right.
4: And the enemy has all kind of tricks to get us all discombobulated so he can steal what we got. He can steal our progress. Do you know, I tell some folks right now, they say, Superintendent Shepherd, such and such and such. I say, man, do you know what I had to go through to get where I am? Do you know what it took to try to be a man of God? Oh, y'all not going.
6: Come on.
4: Do you know when we sacrifice to be real?
5: For real.
4: In the Lord?
5: Yes, sir.
4: Come on, somebody. It's going to cost you everything you got to be who God has called you to be. Ooh, Lord, have mercy. I'm the only one. Because see, everything don't work for everybody. I be seeing some guys be able to get away with some stuff. God don't let me get away with
5: it. Me either.
4: No, man.
5: No, sir.
4: It's some places God don't let me go.
5: That's right.
4: It ain't like I ain't tried. It ain't like I ain't wanted to. Y'all yes, not. Sir. I don't yes, have sir. No honest folks up in the house.
5: Yes, sir.
4: Come on, somebody.
5: Yes, indeed.
4: It ain't like I was on my way.
5: Yeah.
4: And on the way there, the Holy Ghost came in the car and said, now what you doing?
5: Right.
4: Whose side are you leaving on?
5: Yeah.
4: Whose report do you believe? The Holy Ghost will tell me something like this. I thought you said.
5: There you go.
4: You wanted to be a man of God.
5: Yeah.
4: I thought you said you wanted to be all I wanted you to be. Well, I don't want you to do in this. I got the wrong word, though. I'm sorry. Check outside. And Nicole, I'm trying to speed up to get there, and the Holy Ghost will get right in my face.
7: Yes, it will. All right.
4: And I see it, and I feel it.
6: Yeah.
4: And if I go beyond that,
5: that's
4: then
5: right.
4: I'm disobeying.
5: That's right.
4: Him. It's 100% complete disobedience now.
7: Yeah.
4: So then I got to make a choice.
5: Yep.
4: Am I going to obey God? Or am I going to blame my flesh?
5: Enter at your own risk.
4: Y'all ain't never been there. I understand.
5: You got a witness, preacher.
4: No, y'all ain't never been there. I understand.
5: You got a witness.
4: And many a time I'll drop my head.
5: Yes, sir.
4: And turn that car around. And say, Lord, I just want to thank you.
5: Yes, sir.
4: For not allowing me to mess up what you have done in me. I got a witness?
5: That's right.
4: And then I say, Lord, I just want to thank you. Because if it wasn't for you, you think you doing something. You ain't making no sacrifice for him. He's keeping you.
5: Yes, he is.
4: He's making a sacrifice for you. I'm sorry for getting off what I just thought I would share with you. Because you might feel you the only one experience such experiencing. Because the devil's trying to take what you worked hard for. Your reputation. Being a Christian is more than some of this stuff they got going on out here now. Being a Christian is a lifestyle of striving to live like Christ. Come on, somebody. I can hear Bishop Patterson saying, a preacher ought to walk like a preacher.
5: That's right.
4: Talk like a preacher.
5: That's right.
4: He would say something like, a preacher ought to live like a preacher.
5: That's right.
4: And I don't believe in being one way here and then going home acting a fool. Throwing stuff and being a hypocritical life. The same superintendent shepherd y'all see right here is the same superintendent y'all see at home. I respect my wife and my children.
5: Bless God.
4: Come on, somebody. And don't be in there mistreating her.
5: That's right.
4: Go to the work and treat the folk with Christian respect.
5: That's right.
4: I don't know why I'm going this way.
5: That's right.
4: I got stuff on the thing. And so don't you let the devil think that everything goes and everything is all right. I can't cuss like a sailor, even though I am a retired sailor. Are y'all working with me? He won't let me sneak and peep and have a double life. That's the devil stealing from you. And David and his men came back.
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answers prayers. Just say, I know he answers prayer. So Psalm 137. And I hope the symmetry between that day and this will not go unnoticed. Verse four. How shall we sing the Lord's song in a strange land? If I forget thee, O Jerusalem. What location? Let something wake me up. I may need a reality check if I forget what I know about Jerusalem. If I forget thee, O Jerusalem, let my right hand forget her cunning. If I do not remember thee, let my tongue cleave to the roof of my mouth. If I prefer not Jerusalem above my chief joy. This is a vaccination shot for fatal amnesia. Oh no, you can't preach all that today because I know what's in the backdrop of your mind, but we can be vulnerable to an afflicted memory. You can be susceptible to an afflicted memory. An afflicted memory is when you forget what you should always remember. And then you tend to remember what you should permanently forget. It's, you might call it dyslexia of the memory, where you see things in a confused and blurred and reverse sequence. And when you look at something, the letters and the words are in improper order. That's some of the symptoms of dyslexia. And when you begin to forget what you should never forget, and then you end up remembering what you should have long forgotten, it can become fatal. It can damage your understanding. It can damage your relationships. Help me, Holy Ghost. It can damage your opportunities. It can weigh you down. It can make you a spiritual schizophrenic, where you're going in the wrong direction fast and you almost have an almond joy testimony. Sometimes I feel like a nut, and sometimes I don't. You fold them when you ought to hold them. You hold them when you ought to fold them. You need to get a vaccination. You need to be vaccinated. You need to have something that will counteract one of the most common attacks of the enemy, and that is memory damage. You cannot afford to forget your social security number. You don't have to remember how many pounds you weigh. That's not important to remember. You know whether it's up or down. But don't get your house address mixed up with your father-in-law's. Don't confuse where you work now and where you got fired in the past. Don't mix those up. Matter of fact, do you have that gadget on your vehicle, where you will never mix your car up with somebody else's car? Because, do you have that device?
Yeah, Marion does. You push the button and your car will light up. The lights will flash. Do y'all know what I'm talking about? What's the name of that device? You know, what is it called? Panic button. Oh yeah, it's to keep you from having a panic by trying to get into somebody else's car because you can't remember where you parked your own car. Say yes. That's a memory crisis, and the enemy will continuously try to remind you of what God brought you out of. What the beer used to taste like that you haven't tasted for a long time. You need to forget that. The cuss words you used to be eloquent with that you have heard but you've not used. You need to forget that vocabulary test. Thank you, Jesus. Matter of fact, if you had a spouse and that chapter is closed, whether it was one, two, well, Jesus talked to a woman that had five. She couldn't get them out of her mind. And once you have closed the chapter on a relationship, you don't need to keep going back and digging up dead bones. Lord, help me, Jesus. You don't need to hold on to the pain. You don't need to keep living in a sense of panic that the pains you used to have in your head will be coming back. And the back pain that is diminished will have a comeback. If it's going to come back, let it make its own announcement. But you want to seize the moment. You need to claim the blessing you have now. Don't go to bed intending for it to be sleepless. You want to forget the sleepless nights and know that now he has promised to give his beloved rest. Yes, Lord. Some things you ought to forget. You learn the lessons from your mistakes, but don't be preoccupied with them. Yes, Lord. If you were in prison, you're not in prison anymore. So don't allow yourself to live in continuous flashbacks. Preach, Thuston. Don't keep on thinking about what life was like when you were locked up. Just don't go back into the prison you were in and start shouting, "The Lord delivered me. Why should I be bound?" Say yes. Don't keep on looking at reruns of the funeral. Stop reading the obituaries over and over again. You light a candle for one person you love once a year, and the rest of the time you leave them in God's just and merciful hands. You don't need to mourn every day. Every Mother's Day, you don't need to go and spend a night at the grave. Talk to the student. You don't need to take a fetus that didn't make it and put it on your mantelpiece. There are things that need to be forgotten about. You need to purge them from your memory banks. Yes, Lord. And for everything that you're ashamed of, leave the shame at the foot of the cross. If it's forgiven, it's forgiven. If it's been settled, it's settled. If you've been redeemed, you're redeemed. And the past does not last, but God's grace is forever and ever. Your wrong is ended, but thine is the kingdom and the power and the glory forever and ever. Somebody say amen. I've got to forget some things, but some things I must never forget. I do remember. And the location of memory is also what was our topic for Bible study and meditation. And it is medication. And that's hot spots in the Bible. Nothing is hotter as a municipality than Jerusalem. I don't ever want to forget Jerusalem. Okay, my time is almost up. We shouted some. We're going to shout some more before we walk out of here. But the psalmist said, "I'm a long way from home."

put gods of voodoo and hoodoo, witchcraft and sorcery in the house of God. They didn't just take one day, but they did it weeks on end. All the children were used as child sacrifices that they did not take into captivity. There was no one who was happy when the Babylonians came. And because the people of God had dropped their prayer time, lost their prayer ground, had gotten so busy in the world they were in, living in their sealed houses, while the house of the Lord lied waste. Forgot to pray. They observed the holidays. They concerned about families, but forgot about the God who gave them a family. They were enjoying their comforts, but they forgot that everything they have in their comfort collection came from God's blessing storehouse. They've forgotten it, and so the Babylonians took advantage of their spiritual vulnerability and knocked down their houses, burned the city to the ground, and took those that they did not murder as slaves in the land of Babylon. And God had already told them, when Babylon comes, get ready for over a half century, 70 years. Some will die and never see their homeland again. And David said, I want them to know this in advance. There's a city called Jerusalem. Jerusalem, the city of peace. Jerusalem, where the odors are so pleasant because the incense burns night and day in the holy place. Jerusalem, the place of safety. It's built on the cliffs of seven mountains. And Mount Zion is the premier mountain where the city of Jerusalem has a great temple. And you climb the steps from the valley all the way up to the Mount Zion. The music is so pleasant, powerful and meaningful. The saints are dressed in their best attire at Jerusalem. They cannot be easily invaded. It's considered an impregnable location because those at the bottom can't see what's on the top. But those that are on top can see what's on the bottom. Hymn writer said, come ye that love the Lord and let your voices rise. Join in a song of sweet accord and thus surround the throne. And thus surround the throne. Oh, we're marching, marching to Zion. Beautiful, beautiful Zion. We're marching upward to Zion. It's the beautiful city of God, city of beauty, city of fragrance, city of excitement, city of safety, yes Lord, city of reunion, city of celebration, city of confidence, city of covenant. As a matter of fact, Jesus said in Matthew 5 and 35, I won't turn it then, never swear, and certainly don't swear by earth, for that is God's footstool. And don't swear, sir, swear by heaven, that is God's throne. But don't even let that word come out your mouth, Will Smith. Don't even mention the name Jerusalem unless you remember it in praise. For Jerusalem, Jesus said, is the city of the great King. Oh, just in case you think I'm exaggerating, turn to Matthew 5. And as I come to the conclusion of this meditation, let this city be locked again in your memory. Matthew chapter 5. And if you got it, say, I got it. Listen to what he says in verse number 30. Four, Matthew 5 and 34.

You got it? But I say unto you, just don't swear at all. Stop all that swearing. Some things we just common language because of the environment we're in. I worked in the steel mill and everybody around me was swearing. I wasn't a swearer, but they swore so much. Every shift they were swearing. When they got mad, they swore. When they got happy, they swore. When they were joking, they were swearing. Only time they didn't swear is when I blessed my lunch. And I started hearing some of those swear words in my mind. And I had to rebuke the devil and flush my mind out of. You don't let the world invade your mind, you invade the world. And every time they would swear and say damn, I would say bless. I learned that from Bishop Players. Hit his finger hammering and instead of hit the nail, he would say God bless. So when they would say damn, I would say bless. And when they would say hell, I would say, that's where you were. I don't want to send anybody to hell. Will you tell your neighbor, don't go to hell. No matter what, come on, help the man preach. It ought to help you. Tell your neighbor, neighbor, I don't want you to go to hell. I want you to make it to heaven. Say yes. And when they would say mother, I would say mother and brother. Until I broke up that swearing, cursing. And when they would say I swear, I would say I trust in God. How'd I say? In God we trust. Jesus said, don't do any swearing at all. Not by heaven, it is God's throne. 35, not by earth, it is God's footstool. But when you think about Jerusalem, it is the city of the great king. The city of the great king. God said in 1 Chronicles 6:6, whenever you get in trouble, when you don't know which answer to choose, whenever you're confused and on the halt between two

nearly cut it with a knife. He said, if you will just turn towards the city of Jerusalem, there is a city that is called by my name. There is a city where the anointing is flowing. There is a city that my name is inscribed on. There are priests that are a holy priesthood at that city. Can y'all hear me? There is riches that are incomparable at that city. There are sacrifices day and night on the altar of that city. Say yes. And not only that, Calvary.

gotta come in now. I gotta come in. You don't ever want to forget what's in that city. Some have said Jerusalem is the city of my chief joy. And just in case I have a Mac attack on my memory, I want something to kick in to jog my memory. I'm going to know that there are many things that I like. Do you know what you like? But never confuse what you like some with what you love best. Say that again. There's a difference between what you like a little and what you love the best. What is your favorite food? I guess I shouldn't ask that right now because your stomach's already growling. What is your favorite perfume? You know what you like.

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What is your favorite color? Mama never did plead my cause on that. Because when I was in the fourth grade, the teacher said, what is your favorite color? And I said, I'm black. And I'm proud. And the teacher sent me to the principal office. And I said, Mama,

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2: 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Well, it is another day's journey. We're glad about a sanctified Sunday morning, and it is Precious Memories. My name is James Turner III. So glad that you're joining us one more time as we play for you the very best in great gospel music. I'm always in awe of what God has done and what he is doing in my life, and I know that he is doing the same in yours. Make sure that as you go throughout this day, as you go throughout this week, that you continue to give God the praise, because he is worthy of all of our praise. On this sanctified Sunday morning, I hope you're able to go out to fellowship with the saints on the day in the house of the Lord. But if you're not able to make it today, make sure that you lift up his name, because he is truly worthy. Let's go to the word of God. Let's go to John 16:33. It says, I have told you these things so that in me you may have peace. In this world you will have trouble, but take heart, I have overcome the world. That's John 16:33. Make sure that you stay with us. We've got great inspiration, great gospel music just for you. You are tuned to Precious Memories, brought to you by the Watkins Heritage Chapel.

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0: 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Yeah. For his merciful kindness is great, I'll lift my hand.
1: These are your announcements for the week of July 19, 2026. Funeral services were held for Miss Linda E. Watkins on Saturday, July 18th at the Morning Star Missionary Baptist Church, Interment Memorial Park Cemetery. And funeral services were held for Mr. Carl Liggins on Saturday, July 18th at the Watkins Heritage Chapel, Interment Forest Hill Cemetery. 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And memorial services will be held for Dr. Wallace Franklin on Saturday, August 8th at 3 p.m. at the Watkins Heritage Chapel. 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
3: And the Lord shall bless you, my friend. This is Bishop Clifford A. Jackson, founding pastor of the St. Paul Monument of Faith Family Worship Center, Church of God in Christ. We are conveniently located right here in the mid-city. That's right, 4960 East Linwood on the Boulevard. You still have time to get here. Well, of course, today we are having service at our second location, our East Campus. That's right, 4960 East Linwood on the Boulevard. Yes, that's right. One church, two locations. Today we're at our East Campus, and the Lord is blessing us even right now. Saints are finishing up Sunday school right now, and we're getting ready for praise and worship, kicking off directly at 11 a.m. You don't want to miss it today at the Monument of Faith, 4960 East Linwood on the Boulevard. That's right, right here in beautiful Kansas City, Missouri. If you're unchurched, if you're in between churches, or if you want to change, I want you to come and join us today, at the Monument of Faith, 4960 East Linwood on the Boulevard. Well, of course, this afternoon at 4 p.m., the pre-musical of the Kansas East Ecclesiastical Jurisdiction, where the Bishop Lemuel F. Thuston is the prelate, will kick off the pre-musical today at 4 p.m. at the Boone Tabernacle Church of God in Christ. That's right, today at 4 p.m. You don't want to miss it. They're located at 12th and Virginia right here in Kansas City, Missouri. Good morning, Bishop Thuston. Good morning, First Lady Marion Thuston, all of my constituents, friends, and pastors, superintendents, and, of course, our supervisor, Mother Bradshaw. Good morning to you and all of my friends and fellow worshipers of the Kansas East Ecclesiastical Jurisdiction of the Church of God in Christ. Good morning, First Lady Marion Thuston, and my great bishop, Bishop L.F. Thuston. Good morning to you. Let me tell you what's going to happen. Our convocation kicks off today, of course, with a pre-musical at Boone Tabernacle at 4 p.m., but tomorrow, Monday evening at 7 p.m., we'll be in prayer. And, of course, Bishop Thuston is asking us to meet every day, that's right, and with a 7-11 prayer. We're praying at 7 o'clock in the morning, 11 o'clock in the morning, 7 o'clock in the evening, and 11 o'clock at night. That's right, a 7-11 prayer going on every day and nightly at 7:30 p.m. starting Tuesday night through Friday. We're meeting at the Miracle Temple Church of God in Christ at 22nd and Quindaro. That's right, 22nd and Quindaro, Kansas City, Kansas, for the Kansas East Ecclesiastical Jurisdictional Convocation. You don't want to miss it. Thursday, of course, is Women's Night, and Friday, Good Shepherd as well. So I implore you, I beseech you to govern yourselves according to the announcement that we just made. But join us today at the Monument of Faith. Two of my great evangelists and missionaries are in the office right now. Evangelist Deanna Marie Lyons is in the office, also with missionary Michelle Meshach Thompson-Rose. I am so glad to have these two women, godly women, who are here working on our church, and they are superstars at the Monument of Faith. We thank God for each and every one of them. So I tell you, you owe it to yourself. You owe it to yourself to come and join us today at the Monument of Faith. We're, of course, at our east location. That's right, we're privileged. We have a north location and an east location. But today, We're worshiping at our East location, 4960 East Linwood, right here in beautiful Kansas City, Missouri. Come on out. It's air-conditioned, carpeted floors, and padded pews. You want to come out today and get your praise on right here at the Monument of Faith East, location 4960 East Linwood, right here in Kansas City, Missouri. Well, I'm excited what God's going to do in, out, around, and about the Monument of Faith today. That's right. Today, of course, we're just closing out Sunday school, and we're getting ready for praise and worship. The evangelist Laura Ann Wallace and the praise team are going to bring it extra special this morning. The elder Jerry A. Harris is here. The Monument of Faith praise team is getting ready to bring it extra special with Sister Tremaine Jackson, Riri, and ZZ, and JJ on the drums. Oh, my Lord. The Thompson sisters, Sister Tony Damer, Sister Donna Johnson. Oh, my God. It's going to be a wonderful knockdown drag out this Sunday morning. Then, of course, at the 11 o'clock, I want you to know that the Monument of Faith Deliverance Choir will be singing today. And, yes, I'll be preaching a very special word today at the 11 o'clock service. So don't miss it. Don't wait. Don't hesitate. Take it to 4960 East Linwood right here in Kansas City, Missouri. Well, I'm going to sign off. Sean, Sean, go ahead. And I'm going to sign off right now, Sean, because I feel like preaching. So come on, Sean. Take me live into my service already in progress.
4: God was setting me up all the time. Point number two, your victory was already declared. And Romans 8:37 says, nay, in all these things, we are more than conquerors through him that loved us. Notice the Bible doesn't say we'll avoid trouble. It says in all these things, we are more than conquerors. Winning doesn't mean you never cried. Winning doesn't mean you never struggled. Winning doesn't mean you've never gone through, but winning means what came against you didn't destroy what God put inside of you. Would you tell somebody, thank God I don't look like what I've been through? You're sitting to the wrong person. Tell somebody, thank God I don't look like what I've been through. Yeah, greater is he that's inside of you than he that's in the world. Thank God you survived. You kept praying, you kept praising, you kept trusting. And because you stayed with God, you are still standing. Point number three, don't quit before your harvest. Galatians 6:9 says to us, let us not be weary in well doing. I'm trying to find my church. In well doing, for in due season we shall reap if we faint not. Somebody almost gave up. Somebody almost walked away. Somebody almost threw in the towel. But your due season is connected to your endurance. Song says, if I can just hold out until tomorrow, if I can just keep the faith through the night, if I can hold out till tomorrow, everything will be all right. Well, it's connected to your endurance if you don't quit. God's promise is still alive if you don't quit. Your testimony still comes if you don't quit. You got to get to the place where you understand your season is getting ready to change. Point number four, God specializes in a new season. Isaiah 43:19 says, behold, I will do a new thing. Now it shall spring forth. Shall you not know it? I will even make a way in the desert. Thank you, Lord. What God is saying is, I'll make a way out of no way, because I am a God of exonuma. I can make a way out of no way. I can put water where water ain't supposed to be. I can put bread where bread ain't supposed to be. I can feed you when you're hungry. I can clothe you when you're naked. I can make a way for you when everything else around you seems like it's going down. I'm the God that'll make you the above only and not beneath the head and not the tail. Yes, I'll make you the lender. You ain't happy about that. And not the borrower. Yes, sir. I bless you in the city. I bless you in the field. I bless you when you lay down. I bless you when you rise up. Yeah, I'm that kind of God. God says, in this next season, Oh, God says, in this next season in your life, I will make possible what seems to be impossible. How are you going to do that, Pauline? I'm glad you asked. Matthew 19:26 says, for with man it is impossible, but not with God. For with God all things are possible. Now, what could you do if you knew you couldn't fail? See, God can open doors nobody else can shut. He can restore what seems to be lost. He can bring peace in the middle of trouble. Sometimes the greater victory isn't that every circumstance changed overnight. It's that God gives you strength. He gives you wisdom. He gives you favor and hope as he leads you through it. That's a winning season. Sometimes things get worse before they ever get better. Sometimes it gets dark before you ever see the light. Somebody said that the darkest hour is just before day. Sometimes you get broke before God ever blesses you. Sometimes you get down. Is this microphone working? Sometimes you get down to your lowest ebb before God delivers you and picks you back up again. Sometimes you get to a place where you're no longer popular for the wrong reason, but God has a way of establishing you and bringing you back and putting you where you really need to belong. You tell your neighbor, let me tell you something.

for me. I don't have nobody to talk to. Who could be against us? And I've got joy, I've got peace, I've got purpose, and I've got victory, because the devil forgot I was on the Lord's side. Would you slap your neighbor and tell them the devil forgot that you were on the Lord's side? What you need to understand, I'm going to sweeten it in a minute, is that everything is not perfect in your life. You got some stuff. I wish you'd tell someone, I got some stuff. Some horrible stuff. I don't have time to tell you about it, but it's stuff that I really don't want to talk about. Has anybody got some stuff they don't want to talk about? Yeah, ain't got time to talk about it. Ain't got time to go see no psychiatrist. Ain't got time to sit up here and look at Dr. Field. I need to talk to the Lord, because I got some stuff that I need God to work out for me. See, so everything ain't perfect. So everything ain't perfect. But Jesus Rex Purefoy already won the ultimate victory. 1 Corinthians 15:57 says, thanks be unto God, which giveth us, oh, I thought I'd get a shout right there, which giveth us, not just me, but it giveth us the victory through Jesus Christ, our Lord. So as I hurry now to close, yeah, my brothers and sisters, I've learned that seasons don't last forever. Sometimes it's winter. That's a season. Sometimes it's spring. That's a season. Sometimes it's fall. That's a season. Sometimes it's summer. And that's a season. But aren't you glad that seasons are changing? Lord have mercy. Sometimes you need to understand that even your nights have an expiration date on them. Aren't you glad it doesn't stay night always? David left it on record and said that weeping may endure, I feel pretty good, endure for a night, but joy will come in the morning. Yes, the same God who carried you through the last time is the same God that's going to carry you through this time. The same God that made a way last time is the same God that'll keep on making a way. The same God who opened doors yesterday is the same God that'll open doors tomorrow. I may have cried, but I'm still here. I may have been wounded, but I'm still here. Yes, sir. I may have been knocked down, but by the grace of God, I'm still here. And because I'm standing, I gotta give God some praise, and I gotta give him some glory.

Lord. I'm still believing, and I'm still here. I'm still expecting. And if God brought me through then, he'll take me through now. Every valley, every storm, and every trial, every disappointment that I've had to go through, everybody here, you got a reason to lift your hands. You got a reason to give God glory. You got a reason to open your mouth and declare the glory of the Lord. Is there anybody here

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I'm stronger. I'm better. I'm wiser. It's my season because God gave me something called the victory. Is there anybody here that got the victory? The victory. Look at your neighbor.

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If you got the victory, tell somebody, I've got it. Well, you give him praise. Hallelujah. I'm closing, but it's my winning season.

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There's an old story, Carletta, about a farmer who planted Chinese bamboo. And he prepared the ground and planted the seeds, drew and he watered it faithfully, and then he waited. He watered, and then he waited. The first year, Pauline, after planting the bamboo, nothing happened. Mother had the second year, nothing happened. Honey Sweet, the fourth year, folk laughed at him and said, "You wasted your time. There's nothing growing in this spot." But every day he kept watering the ground and living in expectations. And the fourth year, as I said, nothing visible. By now, the neighbors were convinced he had failed. And then sometime during the fifth year, something amazing happened. The bamboo broke through the soil, and in just a few weeks it shot up more than 80 feet in the air. Now the question is, did it grow 8 feet in just 6 weeks? No. It had been growing all 5 years. What nobody could see was that underground, God had designed it to develop a root system strong enough to support the height that was on the way. I'm trying to help somebody. If it had grown too fast, it could not have stood the storms. Church, that's how God works with his people. While you thought nothing was happening, God was preparing something underground for you. God was strengthening your roots while you were crying. He was building your faith while you were waiting. He was preparing your character while others thought you were a loser. Heaven knew you were growing. And when your season finally arrived, people called it overnight success. But what they didn't understand is they didn't see the years you prayed, the years you trusted God, the years of obedience, the years of tears. I come by to tell somebody today, don't judge your life by what you see on the surface. God is still working underground. I said, God is still working beneath the ground. Your roots are getting stronger. Your faith is getting deeper. Your testimony is getting greater. And when God says it's time, nobody can stop what God is getting ready to do in your life. When your winning season, when it's your winning season, can't nobody block it. Can't nobody stop it. Your winning season isn't just about arriving. It's about being ready for what God has in store for you. So whatever you do, Lord have mercy. Whatever you do, don't stop praying. Don't stop believing. Don't stop trusting. Don't stop praising. God who planted the promise is the same God who will bring your harvest. I want you to touch three people before you sound. Tell them, my season is here. I said, my season
My season is here. My season is here. Goodbye trial. Goodbye headaches. Goodbye heartaches. Because my season is here. Goodbye hurt, heartaches and trouble. Goodbye pain and misery. My season. Yeah. My season. My season. Yes.

somebody and tell them, it's my winning season.

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On this beautiful Sunday morning, we greet you once again and say good morning. 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Well, yes, this is the day that the Lord has made. We shall rejoice and be glad in it on this third Sunday in the month of July, in the year of 2026. Well, we greet you with Jesus' joy on today, as we always do each and every Sunday morning over this fine radio station. Well, as we go forth in our broadcast on today, we want to say this is the day that the Lord has made. We shall rejoice and be glad in it. I don't know about you, but I'm so grateful to be able to greet you on this beautiful Sunday morning. But if we go forth in our broadcast on today, we want to say that we're still yet praying for the family of the late Reverend Dr. L. Henderson Bell. Homegoing services will be held on this Saturday, July the 25th at 11 o'clock a.m. at the Mount Beulah Missionary Baptist Church at 7823 Racine in St. Louis, Missouri. There will also be a visitation on Friday evening from 4 o'clock p.m. to 7 o'clock p.m. at the Mount Beulah Baptist Church as well. Again, we want to keep the entire Bell family in our prayers, and also the good people of the Mount Pleasant Missionary Baptist Church, where Pastor Bell served so faithfully for over 38 years. Also, we received the news of the passing of one of our colleagues in the person of Mr. Jimmy Bodine of the Roth Funeral Home in Oklahoma City, Oklahoma. We want to say that we're praying for the entire Roth family on this day. We had the privilege of serving together in our National Funeral Directors and Morticians Association, a friend and brother beloved, and we lift up his family on today, especially his son, Brother Colin Bodine, and also the entire Bodine family and the good staff at the Roth Funeral Home in Oklahoma City, Oklahoma. Well, again, if we go forth our broadcast, I want to say I'm doing an all-call on today. Those of you under the sound of my voice on this Sunday morning, if you have any persons who are members of the Manual High School class of 1976, tell them that we are looking for them. Our reunion is right around the corner. We'll be celebrating 50 years in our reunion this year, and we want them to be a part. Have them contact me, the Friendly Undertaker, Dwayne E. Harvey, at 816-518-4721, 816-518-4721. Time is running out, and we need to get all our reservations. We need to get our head count. We need to do everything, and we want them to be a part of the mighty, mighty Cardinals Manual High School class of 76, and we'll be doing our 50th year reunion. And also, we want to say for others of you who are not able to come to our banquet, we invite you to. We'll be having a celebration, dance party, however you choose to do it, on Friday, August the 20th, from 8 o'clock p.m. to 12 midnight at the Hilton Garden Holiday Inn at 19677. East Independence Avenue, right there in Independence, Missouri, right there by the Herford House. We want you to come and join and share with us in this celebration that we'll be celebrating, calling on all of our party animals, all of our friends. It's $15 at the door to come and share with us in this great celebration that we do it like only we do it at Manual High School. Again, the spirit of 76. Well, let me get out the way. It is Sunday morning. You know what we do on Sunday morning. We trust that you enjoy the music that we have prepared for you on this Lord's Day. We'll be back.

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1: 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And yes, this broadcast is brought to you by the Lawrence A. Jones Funeral Homes and Cremations, serving you from two locations, 1800 East Linwood Boulevard, right here in Kansas City, Missouri, where the phone number is 816-921-1800, and 2065 North Fifth Street in Kansas City, Kansas, where the phone number is 913-371-2823. 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Now in our 76-year service to you here in the Kansas City community, and we say to you, often imitated but never duplicated, the fine services that you'll receive in your hour of bereavement at Lawrence A. Jones Funeral Chapel. 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

Once again, you're listening to Medley of Praise, a weekly broadcast ministry hosted by yours truly, Dwayne E. Harvey. And we want to say to you on behalf of our grief and compassion ministry of the Metropolitan Missionary Baptist Church, we're delighted to be in collaboration and to share this information regarding our grief ministry. We want to encourage those of you who are struggling with this thing called grief. You're welcome to come and share each and every Monday evening. And they'll be meeting on this Monday evening at 6 o'clock p.m. to 7:30 p.m. at the Metropolitan Missionary Baptist Church. Sister Darlene Chamberlain gives leadership to our grief and compassion ministry, doing a wonderful job. Again, this is for persons who are struggling with this thing called grief. Every now and then, you just need to sit down and talk to somebody who too is like-minded, who too is struggling with grief. And sometimes when we get our heads together, we can work through some things, and it just makes it just a little bit easier for us to be able to make it through the days. Well, we trust that you will do that. There is no admission charge. You are invited to attend. Our pastor is Dr. Wallace's Hartsfield II. Well, again, we want to say this broadcast is brought to you by Lawrence St. Jones and Sons Funeral Chapel, dedicated to those we serve because we care, serving you, this fine community, since 1950, offering to you a variety of services in your time of bereavement. Well, yes, want you to know we're here when you need us. And yes, we just want you to make good, it just makes good sense in your time of bereavement to call those who care for you with dignity and distinction here at the Lawrence A. Jones and Son Funeral Chapel. 816-921-1800. Also, we were saddened to receive the news of the passing of a longtime pastor in our community, the Reverend T.J. Pinkins, Thomas J. Pinkins of the Christ Missionary Baptist Church at 4122 Prospect Avenue. Again, we're praying for the entire Pinkins family on this day. We're lifting that family up in our prayer. Reverend Pinkins did an over-the-road bus. He allowed churches to use his bus. He was a quartet guru. Many worship services were held at his church. You can contact or look in your local papers to get information regarding the services. I don't actually have the time of the services, but I understand those services will be held on.

Well, my brothers and sisters, the clock on the wall say it is time to go on today. Always been my joy, my privilege to bring you medley of praise over this fine radio station on this very day. Well, we trust that all is well with each of you on this day. We pray that this music has blessed your heart, your soul, and your mind as you prepare to handle a new week that is just yet before us. Also, I want to encourage you still yet. It's been hot. Yes, it's been hot. Be sure and check on your loved ones. Make sure everybody's okay. Well, also, you need to check on your furry friends too if you have those. We just want to make sure that everybody is safe during this particular time. It's important each one keep one, and remember that every day is a gift. Well, God bless you and keep you is my prayer. Your host has been the Friendly Undertaker, Dwayne E. Harvey. Have a pleasant Sunday. Bye bye now.

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2: And now we take you live to the St. Stephen Baptist Church, 1414 East Truman Road at Paseo in Kansas City, Missouri, where the Reverend Eric Belt is the pastor.

Thank you.

Aló. When I think of the goodness of Jesus, amen. We want to thank abundant life and blessing us with you. Let's say amen to them again. Amen. For praising the Lord through song. Amen. I want to thank. I'm sorry, was hitting them notes, boy. Amen. We thank God for them. I want to bring word to you from a continuation of Luke Rogers did such a powerful job in Luke, that 19th chapter. I kind of want to stay right there on Zacchaeus. In the 19th chapter of Luke, we're going to read 2 through 8 from the Good News Translation. I thank Ramona for leading us out, for signing us, starting us out. Thank you, Ramona. Amen. Let's say amen for Susan Ramona. Amen. Amen. Charmaine, Kim, thank you all. Ushers, I like that white and red. I don't know. Every time you put on your uniforms, you give me those uniforms look like I've never seen them, but I like that white and red. Amen. The blood of Jesus. Amen. What was that song y'all was thinking about that blood? How was the blood still work? Amen. I went old school when you did the blood still work. I came all back into that blood that Luke 19. Sister who? Oh, Felicia. Amen. Amen. Amen. I want to thank God for Sister Felicia. Also give report for Francine Steve. She had surgery and is doing better. Amen. And then also Augusta Wilson. Amen. Thank God for them. We talked to both of them and got a good praise report. Luke 19, beginning at 2, says there was a tax, there was a chief tax collector, the name Zacchaeus, who was rich. He said he was trying to see who Jesus was, but he was a little man and could not see Jesus because of the crowd. Verse 4 says, so he ran ahead of the crowd, climbed up a sycamore tree, and came to that place. He looked up and said to Zacchaeus, hurry down, Zacchaeus, because I must stay in your house today. Verse 7 said, all the people who saw it started grumbling. This man has gone as a guest to the house of a sinner. Then verse 8, Zacchaeus stood up and said to the Lord, listen, sir, I will give half my belongings to the poor. And if I have cheated anyone, I will pay back 4 times as much. The word of God. Verses, I read it to you, Luke 19, 2 through 8. May God add a blessing to the reader and hearer and doer of his holy word. Father, Father, we thank you for bringing us to this preaching moment. Thank you for what our ears have heard. And through the praise that has been rendered on even today, and now as you stand to share your message, speak to us, God. We need to hear a word from you. And I say, pray, Father, that that message that you put in my heart, allow me to share it to your people. So may the words of my mouth and meditation of my heart be acceptable in thy sight, O Lord, our strength, our redeemer. We pray as we stand before your people, we ask this. In Jesus' name, we pray and ask it all. Amen. The blood that Jesus shed for me.

it will never lose its power. Amen. Amen, amen, amen. The blood shall never lose its power. If I want to give a subject for a text for our message today, giving back four times the amount, there's a word called fourfold. Fourfold. Amen. And I always thought that this was a strange passage. And sometimes when I speak it to people, I share it with people, sometimes they say that's what we're supposed to do, but I just don't see people respond the way Zacchaeus did. Often we talk about Zacchaeus, many may not know he was a chief tax collector, and he was rich. And sometimes we say those words and not think about it, meaning that he had much. And so his behavior wasn't like a rich person. He didn't behave. He heard that Jesus was coming through. And he did the unusual. Instead of getting somebody to run for him, that's what rich people do. They get somebody to help them out. Run errands. Get an errand for them. You know, you won't see. It's going to be hard to say, but I think you're going to see Donald Trump running, climbing up a tree. I just think about it, that behavior from a rich person. It's not something that people do. I might have went wrong when I said that. I probably didn't want to start the message out on that. But I want you to look at rich people. Generally, are not rich.

We'll go to work. We'll come to church. I think that's a day for me to stay in. And not just talk about church folks in this way, but sometimes when things become difficult, we're so easy to give up. And I thought it was such a strange thing because just chapters before, there was a rich young ruler who raised the question how to inherit eternal life. And he raised the question as if he wanted to know. And Jesus gave him something that he was able to do, meaning that he did the Ten Commandments, gave to the poor, gave his clothes. He did those things. Jesus asked him to sell all he had and follow him. He wanted to inherit eternal life. He raised the question to Jesus. Jesus gave him the answer, sell all you have and follow me. And the Bible says the rich young ruler walked away unhappy or not willing to give because he had so much. And he didn't want to give all he had to follow Jesus. And I thought that was such a hard statement. And then yet we come just two chapters later from 18 to 19. And here's a rich young ruler. Here's a rich chief tax collector. He rich. And when he wanted to see Jesus, he was willing to give half of what he had to the poor. And then, if that wasn't enough, he was willing to everyone he cheated not to just give him back what he took, but four times much back to him. And so I said, my God, and Luke put those chapters so close to each other to say, here's one that's not willing to give, but here's one that's willing to give that and even more. It lets me know the type of attitude we should have when it comes to Jesus. Are we willing? Oh, Lord. If we was to ask a question, if Jesus was coming to our house, or if Jesus just asked us, to give all that we have, are we willing? that's like I never preached over it, because it's just that hard. Because I skipped over it, I skipped over it because I had to look at myself. I'm not just looking at Zacchaeus, but I'm preaching. I give some, but would I give it all? And that's in a sense that how much are you willing to give? Follow Jesus. I mean, if I could back into it just a little bit more, even if I give you the clues, I don't know if they're going to make it, in a sense that I'm trying to say the attitude that we should have. And I think it comes to the point of I know we know Jesus. We heard the name. And I know we know what Jesus is able to give to us. But are we willing to give it all to follow him, or just to be with him? I think when the question came to the disciples, because even though he was speaking to Zacchaeus, directly to the rich young ruler, Peter even raised the question, Lord, we give it all to follow him. Amen. And it really wasn't all. Amen. They gave something up, but it really wasn't all. And that's the question in the sense that sometimes God know where we are and our commitment and the level we are. But what we need to be is be willing to just give it all to the Lord. See, you ever heard that saying that you can't be God-given no matter how hard you try? Wait a minute. Let me back up a little bit more. I didn't want to say it that way. Do we not know that all that we have belongs to the Lord? I know sometimes we may think what we have belongs to us, but the Lord has blessed us to have what we have. And the things we enjoy is not because of our law system, it's not because of the police system, it's not because, amen, we locked it up, but the reason why we

0: what we have is because of the grace of God. God has allowed us to have what we have. And if the Lord, amen, was to just turn his back, if the Lord was just to pull us back, amen, he called it the hedges. Sometimes, let me see if I can describe it. The devil was going to and fro throughout the world. And he asked the question, God asked the question, have you considered my servant Job? And God said, I have. But the devil said, I have considered Job. And the devil said to God, the reason why I couldn't get to Job is because you got a hedge of protection around him. I don't think we think about that. Sometimes the reason why we have what we have, again, it's not because of our alarm system, not because of the police department. God is protecting us, meaning that the devil can't do no more to us unless God allows. It's a protection in a sense that God is not going to put no more on you than you can bear. Sometimes the things we go through is too much, we think it's too much, but God wouldn't put on us if he think we couldn't bear. There's a reason why we are going through what we are going through. And so when we're going through it, we ought to just say, I thank God. Amen, amen. And I know it's hard sometimes because the burden may be so hard to us, but God, remember, God is not going to put no more on us than we can bear. And what we're going through is to make us strong. What we're going through is to see how we're going to respond. It's easy to praise God when everything is going well. It's easy to praise God when everything is going right. But we got to be tested and tried. We got to be willing to see, are you going to hold on when things are not going well? Are you able to praise God when things are not going well? And when it don't go along for a while, are you still going to praise God? Oh, so many things happen. It can happen in life that will make you want to give up. And I sometimes look at my own life, and I look at the things you're going through. Some of you have gone through things in your life, but you haven't stopped. You haven't given up. And that's what I love about the goodness of God. Amen. Because we don't let things get in our way. But God says that's good, and what you're doing is good, but I want to take you to that next level. And that next level, and I'm going to see if I can paint it this time and go through it. In this story, the Bible says that he heard Jesus was coming through. He was going to pass by a certain way. And just on the information of hearing, he started getting ready. That's how we ought to start off, just like we do in our day, is that we don't wait to start preparing, amen, amen, the same day, but we start before he even gets there. We get in a hurry, amen, to do what we need to do. And sometimes it makes us do things we ain't done before. Can you imagine, some of you think about this, I'm going to say it slow. Can you imagine yourself running? right now, amen. Just think about it. I don't want you to run. I want you to think about what would make you run. Amen. I mean, if a snake was just to be on the ground right by your leg, I don't know if that'll make you run. It might make you jump. It might make you skip, but would you run? What would make you run? You know, if someone was pointing a gun at you, would it make you run? So they say, yeah, but some of us say, you know, way by the leg feeling right now, you might have to shoot me right now. Where I'm feeling right now, I think this might be my last day. What will make you run? I'm sure there are some things that can make you run. Amen. I think if the fire was, an explosion was coming in the same sense, amen, and you was about to really lose your life and we felt that coming, I think one of us will try to do as much as we can to go as fast as we could. He heard that Jesus was coming. He took off. Then he began to plan. He began to climb up a tree. Going the extra mile. Climbing up his tree. Some of us sometimes have on name brand things that we ain't going to scuff it up, mess it up. You understand what I'm saying? We care about what we have. Amen. He wasn't worried about what he had on. He didn't worry about who was looking at him. That's how it ought to be when we come to praise God. We shouldn't be worried about who's looking at us. We shouldn't be worried about inconvenience of ourselves, how uncomfortable it might be, how hot it might be. When we're going to see Jesus, we ought to do whatever it takes just to see him. That's all he wanted to do. I mean, he just wanted to see Jesus. And he was willing, a Bowman, to go to extra mile. That's a mile, Vila, that's a mile. I thought that was enough. Just running, climbing up the tree. When Jesus got to a certain place, the Spirit says he stopped and called him by name, Zacchaeus. It does something when a person calls you by name. I'm not trying to be funny, and I won't say it the way I was going to say it at first. I had to think about how I was going to say it. But do you know sometimes you've been around people at least 10 years, you've been seeing them, and you don't even know their name. Now, sometimes you don't know their name because of seeing your heart or how that, you know, your mind just don't come to you. But you don't even know their name. Or maybe you've forgotten their name. Don't want to know their name. But it means something to the individual. You call them by their name. You call them by their name. Jesus was passing by, and he stopped, called him by name. Now, let me just say this. Jesus knows all of our names. Not surprising that he knows our names, but Zacchaeus heard him call him by his name. He said, Zacchaeus, get down. I'm coming to your house. That looked like he was just going to his house. It's almost like he had to say, I'm coming to that heart of yours, because he saw something in Zacchaeus. He saw something changing in Zacchaeus. Zacchaeus had a different attitude, a different personality, because he was willing to go the extra mile to see Jesus. Do you know if God sees us willing to go the extra mile? What God do if he sees us changing our attitude about how we feel about it? Meaning that we're not willing just to get give them mediocre, but we're willing to go the extra mile to give them all that we have. See, the first part of this story has nothing to do with monetary. It has just to do with our own ability. What are we willing to do with our own strength, with our own ability? Are we willing to give all our energy? I think the Bible says we got to love God with all our heart, with all our might, with all our strength, with all our soul. We got to give it all to the Lord. So we have to change that whole persona about how we feel about God. How we feel. Now, some people we love, and people we love, we're willing to go that extra mile for those we love. You know who it is. Sometimes it's our mother. Sometimes it's our father. Sometimes it's our spouse. Sometimes it's our children. We're willing to go the extra mile. Our fiance, our significant other. We're willing to go extra mile. But God says, or Jesus says it this way, you love God. But Jesus says that in the 11th chapter of John, but do you love me? Not say you love me and not willing to go that extra mile, but willing to say, I love you, and willing to give all that you have. He ran, he climbed up the extreme, then he came down, and then he let him in. I like our sister Roger said it, is that some of us, when Jesus said he's come to our house, we about to say, whoa, wait a minute, Lord, let me hold on just a minute. Hold on just a minute. We gonna stay in the front room. Can't go no further than that. Amen. I was told by him to say, well, excuse the situation. He said, I'm coming to your house. And the reason why this is also now, he already did his physical action of giving all he had without any conversation. He didn't say, give all you had. He, without any conversation. It's almost in a sense, he just says, I'm willing to give half of what I have to the poor. Yeah. That ought to make you think about something. You ever meditate on what I can give? Is there anything more that I can do to the Lord? I mean, I went to church today. I gave my time. But you ever sit down and think about, can I even do even more? Is that enough? You ever think about that Lord, you've been so good.
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3: We take you live to the celebration service at the Emmanuel Church, 920 Olive Street in Kansas City, Missouri, where we are building, changing, and inspiring lives. The Reverend R.L. White Sr. is the beloved pastor.
4: Where you can sit and pray while we're out walking. How many of you plan on doing the prayer walk? Hand up. Keep your hand up so I can see you, please. Prayer walk next Saturday. Amen. How many of you are going to be here but you're not able to do the walk? You see your hand. One, two, three. That's fine. Hold your hand. Thank you. Amen. It'll be a nice, cool area for you in the commons area. Pastor asked, and no one being there talking, joking, playing. It's not that kind of season. But everyone that's going to be left in the lobby, ask that you be in there prayerfully and praying. Not talking, not catching up on sports or on gossip. Praying. Because when we're walking around our facilities here, then we're going to walk around all of our property. And it's a long walk. I encourage you to be prayerful. Next Saturday, everyone that shows up, God has given me something to give each one of you because you showed the commitment to be here next Saturday. Amen. So we're having a prayer walk next Saturday at what time? 8 o'clock. Amen. 8 o'clock. Don't forget. 8 o'clock. 8 o'clock. August the 1st. Let me reiterate that. August 1st at 8 o'clock. Amen. On August the 2nd, which is the first Sunday, we're not having Family and Friends Day this year. The Lord says that we're having what is called Purification Day. Write it down. Purification Day. We will be taking a special communion that Sunday. Also, we've never done this before in the history of our church. Everyone on the first Sunday in August is asked to wear white. Not green, not purple, not black. Everyone's asked to wear white. If you don't have all white, put on something white, for the first Sunday is Purification Day. Amen. On Purification Day, simply means that we'll be turning from sin and we'll be living in a way that truly honors God, not with our lips, but with our actions. Purification Day involves repentance, obeying God's commands, and living a life of holiness. The Bible doesn't say this, I'm trying to be holy. That's not what the Bible says. God has commanded us, be holy because I am holy. Say amen. Purification Day includes aligning your life with God's word. If you're living over here and God is here, you're not in alignment. If one thing's out of alignment in your life, you're not in alignment. If one thing is off, tell your neighbor, everything is off. You can go back to the Old Testament. If you broke one law, purification day is about an inward transformation. People can change the outside, but has God changed your heart? What did David say? David said, create in me a clean heart. That's what we're going to be seeking God on purification day. A clean heart, a clean mind, and a clean soul. God is going to cleanse us. God is going to renew us. And we're going to rededicate our lives to God. How do we purify ourselves? Through prayer. And I heard somebody saying this morning, because I saw you in the spirit, I don't want to go in the sanctuary because they're praying. That's from the devil. The Bible says that we are to pray how long? Pray without ceasing. That means pray from the time you get up to the time you lay down. So for you to walk in God's house and say, I don't want to pray, you need to pray before a curse comes upon you for going against what the living God has commanded for his church. Write this down. 1 John chapter 3, verse 3. 1 John chapter 3, verse 3. Talks about, and it emphasizes, aligning your life with the life of Christ. No one else should you be modeling your life after other than Jesus. Purification is about an inward and outward transformation. And this is going to be taking place on the first Sunday in August. And the church needs to get back to fasting. Jesus told the disciples, some of these devils, some of these demons that you're dealing with, they can only be dealt with, they can only be dissolved and cast out of your life through prayer and fasting. You can pray, but tell your neighbor, you really need to fast. Why do we fast? I'm glad you asked me. We fast, write it down, for guidance. Stop saying and going off what you know. Lean not to your own understanding. We pray for guidance. We fast for guidance. We fast for a closer walk with God. We fast for spiritual growth through prayer. And prayer is more than just 2 minutes. Thank you for this day. Amen. We fast with a sincere heart, not to show off. The Bible says when you're fasting, you don't have to walk around and tell everybody, oh, look at me, I'm fasting. I'm fasting. That's performative. That's for show. That's what the hypocrites and the Pharisees do. Fasting prepares you for a spiritual task. What did Jesus do after he was baptized? Talk back to me. Thank you. He went in the wilderness, into the desert, and Jesus fasted for 40 days because he knew what was coming after the fast. When we spend time in fasting, we're going to see spiritual things happen like never before in our lives. Fasting prepares us for our mission because we're entering into a new season. Fasting demonstrates humility to God. Some people say, I can handle it on my own. I'm serious too. Hit whoever's next to you. Hit them. Tell them, say, no, you can't. Hit me, man. You can't handle this on your own. I can do it. Not on your own, you can't. But through Christ, say it for yourself. I can. Through Christ who does what? strengthens. He don't strengthen you on the outside. He strengthens you on the inside, where you can stand up against trials and tribulations and demonic attacks. That's what Christ does for the church. Who's the church? Write down Matthew chapter 6, verses 16 through 18. Pastor's not giving you his opinion, because my opinion means nothing. I'm giving you what the Holy Spirit gave me. Jesus teaches about fasting so that when we fast in secret, God the Father will reward us openly. Write down Isaiah chapter 58, verse 6, and look up these scriptures and read them and meditate on them. True fasting looses the bonds of wickedness. True fasting sets the oppressed free. Write down the book of Joel, chapter 2, verse 12. God calls for returning to him with all of your heart. Not part of it, all of it. That means there's some people you have to let go of. That means there's some habits you're going to have to let go of. Amen. That means some lifestyle changes you're going to have to change with the help of the Holy Spirit. Fasting helps with all of these. So we see that we have a task in front of us. Purification Day is going to be a beautiful day, a historic day here in our church. Amen. And I'm looking forward to seeing what God is going to do for those of us who are going to surrender our will to him. So on the first Sunday in August, everyone get your white ready, because the first Sunday is what day? Purification Day. Thank you, Deacon. Amen. Amen. Kansas City, we welcome you to our live broadcast here at the Emmanuel Church. Please stand to your feet, where we are building, changing, and inspiring lives. We love God. Let me make it personal. I love God. And we want you to know that Jesus is Lord in every dimension. There's nothing too hard for God. Lift your hands to heaven. And let us declare God's goodness together. This is the day the Lord has made. I shall rejoice and be glad in it. Declare it again. No weapon that is formed against me, it shall not prosper. I am more than a conqueror through Christ Jesus. God is making the rough places smooth in Jesus' name. Father, we lift our hands unto you, recognizing from heaven to earth that you are the author and the finisher of our faith. Thank you, Father, that nothing escapes you, that you are the orchestrator of all human events. Despite the challenges, Father, we see every day, we know that you are in control. Thank you, Father, for sending Jesus to die for our sins. That's how we can declare healing. That's how we can declare freedom. That's how we can declare deliverance. That's how we can declare your goodness. Because Jesus defeated death and finished the work you gave him to do. Thank you, Father, for sending Jesus to set the captive free. We give you praise, honor, and glory, for we know whom the Son has set free is free indeed. Everyone that is saved, shout amen. God bless you. You may be seated. Deacon Kelly, get one of those chains for me. Brother Delbert, grab the other one. I talked about this last week. Stand up here, Brother Delbert, and shake those chains. Shake yours, just shake it. That's a sound you couldn't miss. Brother Paul, come up here and stand next to him. If you were next to him, could you hear that? So how on earth was Peter able to escape and the chains fell off his hands? God still sends angels today. That's why you didn't die in surgery. My doctor was so talented. No, he wasn't. I said, that's why, if you ever had surgery, why are you not rejoicing? That's why the anesthesiologist didn't murder you. God sent angels to watch over you. Every car accident you've ever been in, shake those chains. That's why you didn't die. God had angels protecting you from harm and danger. And we're going to see today that angels can't steal your life because we have a mission. Tell your neighbor, I have a mission. Get your Bibles. Let's get into the Word. We're in the book of Acts, the Acts of the Apostles. We're in chapter 12. Amen. Acts chapter 12. Leave your Bible open. Pastor has reference scriptures we're going to be going to today. Certainly we know that God will do all that He said in His Word. Amen. Amen. The book of Acts chapter 12. Get your paper, get your pen out, get ready, buckle your seatbelt up. We're going to see what God has to say today. Amen. We've been systematically been going through chapter 12 so we can get a clear view of what the apostles experienced. And we know that all of this here in chapter 12 was taking place 10 years after the resurrection of Jesus. The church was still alive. How amazing God is that 2,000 years later, the church is still alive. Amen. All of us know about businesses and that open and close and fail and fail behind, but the church for 2,000 years still stands. Look at Pastor. See, in the Old Testament, there was no church. Now in the New Testament, we live in the church age. But there's coming a time when the church, not everybody, is going to be caught up off the planet. I don't know about you, but one day I hope to see you up in the air. The Bible doesn't say that God is sending Jesus back after everybody. Tell your neighbor who Jesus is coming back after. Tell them who you are. And some people say, well, on Sunday morning at 1 o'clock in the afternoon, Jesus is going to come back and soup up the church. No, he's not. You could be at Walmart. You could be in your dentist, in the dentist chair. You could be on an airplane. There's going to be total disaster on this planet when Jesus returns because the church is not going to be here anymore to help partially protect some of these heathens who are walking around. In God's church, I have to make this clear because the Holy Spirit told me to rectify this. In God's church, in the true church, everybody's welcome. But if you're not willing to change, keep your sin, thank you, sir, outside this building and go to a church that will tolerate you fornicating every other day. or gossiping every other day, or actually working witchcraft every day. Go to that church, but don't come to 920 Olive saying I'm a homosexual. If you're not willing to change, you need to go somewhere else. According to this Bible. Pastor, you can't say that. First of all, I didn't say it. Read your Bible. The brother just read this morning. Immoral sin is not tolerated in God's kingdom. But if you're willing to repent, repent means to turn away from your sin. Well, Pastor, we plan on getting married one day. You've been engaged 9 years. You ain't getting married. You lying to yourself, and you listen to a familiar spirit. You got 5 babies, and you still ain't married? Silence hits the room. This is part 3. Prayer can set you free. We know that this book was written by Luke. Luke could speak with clarity because Luke actually traveled with Paul. Paul had many missionary journeys, but Luke wanted to write down what actually happened in the early church. And remember, the church was created by who? I heard 2 people. Jesus. The church was not created by man. Upon this rock, I will build my church. Tell your neighbor, the church don't belong to you. The church belongs to Jesus. And whenever the church belongs to the people, you better get up and run, because people will lead you straight to hell. What I think. Tell your neighbor, nobody cares about what you think. What does God say? God says, I'll bless you. Look at Pastor. God says, I'll prepare a table. Who else can say this but God? Nobody. He says, I'll prepare a table before you in the presence. That's tough. When you know somebody don't like you, I'll prepare a spread in the presence of your enemies. Isn't he good? When God is the foundation, don't live your life in fear. Live your life in faith. The book of Acts shows us how the gospel was spread in the early church. And they faced so many trials and tribulations. And here we are complaining today, oh, it's too hot to get outside. Yeah, I'm talking about y'all at the park right now. Pray that God don't strike you. As good as God has been to you, you shouldn't be in the park drinking or at the car wash. You ought to be in God's house saying, thank you, Lord. When I was drunk, I didn't have a wreck. Thank you, Lord. I should be under the jail, but you kept me. You don't have to clap. I know I'm telling the truth. Thank you, Lord. As sinful as I've been, you kept me alive, kept me partially in my right mind. I still have the activities of my limbs despite how I treated you. Thank you, Lord. Some of y'all done had multiple surgeries. You ought to be the first one thanking God. I'm going under the knife. Look how good God is. If you're a true believer, you will face persecution. Why is all this happening to my family? Why are demons coming after me? Because your path. Look at Pastor. This is what's happening. The more you come to church, the more you read your Bible. First, how many of you read your Bible? And I don't mean one verse a day. That ain't nothing. The more you read your Bible and study and meditate, the more you pray. You know what's actually happening to your life? Look, you was way out here. Tell your neighbor, you were way out here. Oh, you don't even want to look at each other because you know you was. Now let's try it again. Say, you know you were way out here. Margie Lee, I see you. And you know the more you pray, the more you read your Bible, the more experiences you have with God. Look what, this is what puts you on the narrow path. This is how God is able to make the crooked places straight. When we align our lives with God and not with our friends, clap somebody, say, it'll all line up. I used to have panic attacks. That was out here. I used to worry. That's when I lived out here. I used to stress out. That's when I lived out here. A true believer ought to be living. That means you cut off gossip. Tell your neighbor, you need to stop gossiping. Tell them. Because gossip is what? It's sin, yes, but what is it? Say it loud. So don't act like you don't know. But Jesus, I didn't know it was a witchcraft. Yes, you did, because my servant told you multiple times to stop gossiping. Why don't you talk about God instead of gossiping? Why don't you pray for somebody instead of gossiping? Why don't you get out on your knees? You've already ran your mouth. Why don't you run your mouth talking to the Father, saying, help them, Father. Help her, Father. Create in her, Father, a clean heart. Renew the right spirit instead of talking like a dog, because you better realize you will reap. One of the main pillars of the church is prayer. A person that doesn't pray is a very dangerous person. Amen. When you see somebody that doesn't even pray over their food, that's a dangerous person. With all the chemicals and GMOs and peptides and all the fake glued meat, lab-grown meat, seedless watermelon, seedless grapes, seedless tomatoes, with all this chemically engineered stuff, you need to pray over everything you eat. I'm eating a potato chip. Yeah, fried in what? Chemicals. If we prayed before we ate, God would regulate our blood system. And I'm telling everybody, okay, Holy Spirit, stop running to the doctor. Don't you know Jesus? No, I'm serious. This is what, don't you know Jesus? Then why are you running to the doctor every time you stub your toe? Don't you know how to pray? The Bible says lay hands on the sick. And then the Bible tells you what will happen as a result of you laying hands on the sick. It says they shall be healed. They shall recover. Be honest, y'all. Have you ever had a time in your life when you didn't have time or money to go to the doctor? Some people say, I always had it easy. No, you haven't. Isn't God a healer? Say, I need to pray more. We know that 1 Thessalonians chapter 5, verse 17 says, pray without ceasing. Ephesians 6, verses 18 and 19 reminds us also to pray without ceasing. Prayer should not just be a private thing. Prayer should be a shared practice of true believers. That's why Kansas City, here at Emmanuel Church, every Sunday at 11 a.m., we are in prayer. The book of Acts chapter 12, pastor's going to start at verse 1. The main verse today is going to be verse 9. I'm just going to back up so we can read it in God's house. Verse 1 says, about that time Herod the king stretched forth his hand to afflict and to oppress and to torment some who belonged to the church assembly. So this is not the religious leaders. This is the government. Do you see that? Verse 2 says, and Herod killed James, the brother of John, with the sword. John had his head cut off. Look at me. Not for breaking the law, not from having tickets, not from having a warrant out for his arrest. He had his head cut off because he refused to stop talking about Jesus. Verse 3 says, and when he saw that it pleased the Jews, so Herod was a people pleaser. which is the opposite of what God has commanded us to be. When Herod saw that it pleased the Jews, he proceeded further and arrested Peter also. This was during the days of unleavened bread, the Passover week. And when he had seized Peter, he put him in prison and delivered him to four squads of soldiers, a four each to guard him. I told you there were 16 soldiers guarding Peter. Why was Peter put in prison? For breaking the law? No. He was put in prison for preaching about Jesus. Anybody in here deserve to be locked up for preaching, for talking, for living for Jesus? We have to get serious about this, because Jesus is coming back again. And all of these messages that are being spoken of every Sunday, they're not just for us. They're for the people who's going to be left behind. Because you're going to need to know how to get saved. You're going to need to know how to be delivered. You're going to need to know how to withstand the 7 years of tribulation that's going to come upon the earth. If God said it's going to happen, look at verse 5. So Peter was kept in prison, but fervent prayer for him was persistently being made to God by the church assembly. Deacon Mosley, fervent prayer has been extended for you. That's why you're sitting in God's house today. Look at verse 6. That very night before Herod was about to bring Peter forth, Peter was sleeping between two soldiers, fastened with two chains. Not one chain, not the wrapper. He had two chains. Look at your Bible. He had guards at the door and guards at the prison. One man had 16 men watching him. Verse 7 says, and suddenly an angel of the Lord appeared. Y'all better stop playing. God still sends angels today. I don't have to tell you this, but I will. I was out on my back porch probably 3 years ago, and the Lord opened my spiritual eyes, and I saw angels all around me in every direction, north, south, east, and west. I saw angels ascending and descending. And the Lord says, my protection over my planet is everywhere. I'll never forget that vision that God showed me, angels. I was wide awake and saw angels as far as my eye could see. God still sends angels to protect his children. Verse 7 says, suddenly an angel of the Lord appeared, standing where? Beside him, right next to him. And a light shone into the place where he was. And the angel gently touched Peter on the side and awakened him, saying, get up quickly. And Peter took the key and unlocked the chains. God doesn't work like you work. God doesn't think like you think. God doesn't even move like you move. We're going to find out that today. Here we are. Verse 8 says, the angel said unto him, tighten your girdle and bind up, put on your sandals. And Peter did so. And he said to him, wrap up your outer garments around you and do what? Follow me. Ask somebody, who have you been following? Here we are at verse 9. And Peter went out and followed the angel. And he was not conscious that what was apparently being done by the angel, it was real. But he thought he was seeing a vision. This verse reveals that even while God was answering the church's prayer, because the church was praying for Peter, don't let Peter have the same fate that James had. Peter didn't understand what was going on. He was sitting in prison. He wasn't walking the floors. Bible doesn't say he was crying. The Bible says Peter was asleep. But he didn't fully understand what God was doing, but he trusted God. Listen to Pastor. You don't have to fully understand everything. But trust and know, if God has allowed something to happen to you and you had nothing to do with it, God has a way of bringing you out all right. The race is not given to the swift nor to the strong. Some of y'all quit too soon. Well, I don't understand that, so I'm just going to quit. That's why you don't receive victory. That's why nothing has changed in your life, because you quit before your time. You got to make up your mind, just like the Bible says, be still. No matter what happens, I'm going to be still and trust that God is in control. If God tells me to stop and wait on him, I'm just going to wait on him. I'm not going to listen to my family, to my friends, to demons, to familiar voices, to Satan. I'm just going to wait upon the Lord. Be of good courage. Let him strengthen my heart as I wait. When we wait upon the Lord, not only does he answer, but he provides a way out. Peter wasn't sitting there dreaming about, how can I get out of this? Peter was trusting God. Stop wasting your time trying to figure things out. Trust God. Because we know it. While you're trying to figure it out, what has God already done? He's already worked it out. This verse reveals that Peter didn't fully understand. Stop leaning to your own understanding. This is very encouraging because it shows that God's faithfulness does not depend upon our understanding. And we ought to be glad that as many times we question God, he still makes a way out of no way. We know that blessings do not come through our understanding. Miracles do not come through our understanding. The blessing, the miracles come through our obedience to God. Amen. Prayer, just like Peter, walks by faith and not by sight. Tell your neighbor, you don't have to figure it out. That means the big things and the small things. You don't have to figure it out. If you consult the Holy Spirit, he will direct your path. Because what did Peter do? Look at verse 9. Peter obeyed before he understood. Do you obey God before you understand everything? Peter followed the angel. Look at your Bible. Step by step, even though he thought, I could be seeing a vision, he still followed. Well, Lord, this is too hard, so I'm going to quit. There's no victory in quitting. When Jesus was in the garden and he told Peter, James, and John, stay right here while I go up further to pray. When he was praying, fervently, earnestly to the Father. And Jesus came to the point where he said, Lord, this is challenging, Father. But you know what he said? Nevertheless. He said, nevertheless, not my will. See, that's the issue. Tell your neighbor, now I got it. The issue is you're trying to hold on to your will. Jesus said, not my will, but let what? Because when you let God's will be done, it's already worked out. We just have to walk through the process. We don't even have to do a bunch of stuff because God is the orchestrator. Isn't he good? This teaches us a very profound principle, that prayer causes me to trust God's lead. Peter trusted God even though the plan was not crystal clear. There's a lot of things that happen in life. If God showed you the whole picture, you would never take the assignment. Amen. I'm thankful that God doesn't show me everything. Because if he did, I know there's some things I would have said, Lord, I don't particularly want to do that. Can you assign that to someone else? But God doesn't show us the complete picture because he is his desire for us to trust him. We really have to let go of our human thinking and be led by our spirits. God is not going to lead you down a path of destruction. God's not going to lead you in a path that's going to harm you or your family or your loved one. The Bible says that God only leads us to good things. Amen. Many times, churches and believers pray for direction, but God reveals only one step at a time and not every step all at once. Walking by faith grows as we obey God. You don't start off having all the faith. You have to exercise your faith every day. And faith starts off with the small things. Amen. And it increases to the big things. Prayer will keep you when you can't keep yourself. Amen. The older people used to say, I'm sending up timber. That means they were praying in advance because they knew there's going to come a day where they need extra prayer. And that day has arrived. Truly, we need extra prayer. When you see all the wickedness out on the streets, all the wickedness that the World Cup brought into Kansas City, I know you're scared. We need extra prayer. Stop trying to figure it out. While Peter was following the angel, the church was still praying. The church was still praying. It's not the church's responsibility to try to figure things out. It's the church's responsibility to pray. Peter nor the church knew how God was going to answer, but they knew he was going to answer. In life, when we pray, we ask God for certain things, but we don't know how he's going to answer. We hope and pray that he will, but the Bible teaches us that God is a prayer hearing and a prayer what? If he answered your prayers before, won't he do it again? And see, stop limiting God to just the big stuff. God cares, write it down, God cares about the details in my life. Write it down. God cares about the details in my life. It's the devil that says, oh, God's not thinking about you. Yes, he is. God created it all. God watches over it all. God sees it all. And God keeps everything in motion through the power of Jesus Christ. Both prayed. Peter had prayed and the church prayed. So now Peter was going to follow the angel. When God tells you to move, do you question him or do you just get up and follow? Because if Peter had woke up and said, huh, what? Put my clothes on, put my sandals on, the guards would have heard him. There come times in your life where you have to learn self-control. Self-control means don't say anything to anybody until God has delivered you from what you ask him for. Listen to me, church. Everybody ain't praying for you to be delivered. Everybody ain't praying for you to be set free. There's people in your family who are jealous of you. That's why God says, hold it close. Keep it to yourself until I allow you to release it. That's why Peter didn't get up and say, hey, look, the chains are off of me. There's a time for that. Peter was obedient to what the angel told him to do. The angel said, get up and get dressed. Peter got up and got dressed. Peter didn't say, well, can't I lay here for 10 more minutes? When God tells you to get up, don't say, I'll do it later on. Get up and move, because God is setting you up for even a greater blessing if you're

before you get up off your knees praying. He's God. God doesn't need permission to do anything. Are you his child? Along with being God's child means that you have benefits. Amen. How many of you have children, grandchildren, someone you love or care about? That means they have benefits. Oh my goodness. Because they're connected to you. You're not going to let them come to your house and not feed them. You're not going to let them come to your house and see they have a need and not supply that need. That's what God does for his children. He feeds us. Not just with physical food. He feeds us when we open up his word. His word sustains us till we can make it back to the house of prayer. And when he feeds us, you know what that causes? That causes spiritual growth. Just like you eat food and you get filled up, when you eat spiritual food, you'll begin to grow. You'll begin to look different. You'll begin to act different. You know what? When you stop cursing, you'll begin to talk different. Whom the Son set free is free indeed. God is often working before we even get up. Jesus reveals this over and over and over. Jesus didn't give the disciples everything all at once because he knew they couldn't handle it. So he gave it to them gradually, but not all at once. Peter was not shown the entire rescue plan because Peter would have messed it up. Same thing with Peter. God's not showing you the entire plan because he knows you mess it up. Peter received the next instructions. He did everything the angel told him to do. When God gives you instructions, you don't have to add to it. Just do what he said. And everything will work out just like he said. This reflects how Jesus leads us today. Rarely does he reveal every detail. He says, simply, follow me. Prayer can set you free, but it teaches us as believers we have to be obedient to what he tells us to do. This is not a yearly walk. It's not a quarterly walk. I know some people treat it like that. Somebody told me last Sunday, Pastor, I haven't been to church in a minute. No, you ain't been to church in 4 months. That's longer than a minute. You've been backslidden. You need to repent. That's why nothing in your life going to be right until you repent. Amen. This is not a weekly walk. It's a daily walk. Every day you have to get up trusting God. Every day you open your eyes. Well, Pastor, I don't leave my house. You don't have to leave your house for demons to attack you. Demons ain't just out on the streets. Demons come in your mind and tell you the opposite of what God's word says. But you have to bind up that demon. Cast out that familiar spirit. Take every thought captive. Say, Lord, this is not of you, and I don't receive it in Jesus' name. Whose voice are you listening to today? Are you listening to the voice of Jesus or the voice of the world? Prayer can set you free, but you have to trust Jesus. Uphold his standards. Uphold his commands, and he will answer your prayers. Some people say, Pastor, I don't ever get my prayers answered. You can't live a life of sin and expect to have answered prayers. You can't say, well, I got 40%, I'm doing good 40%, and 60%, well, God knows. Yes. Tell your neighbor, he really does know. And that's why some of y'all feel like you in quicksand, like you standing still, because you haven't repented. Once you repent, that bondage of sin is literally broken off your life. Once you repent, that stronghold that you've been dealing with, that relationship with your sons, with your daughters, that has never done this, once you repent and get on

0: the narrow path, you know what happened to you? Your kids will start coming around you and start forgiving you for how you treated them as children. Wow. Once you repent, I know it's true. That's why you're so silent. A praying church has to trust the shepherd's voice. You have to trust the voice of Jesus. You have to trust, hold it up, the words of Jesus. Not the words of social media. Trust the words of Jesus. Remember Proverbs 3, 5, and 6. Lean not. But I got ChatGPT. Lean not. But I got my AI Jesus on my phone. Lean not. But I watch my favorite podcast, and they got the answers to all my questions. That's why you messed up. You leaning on a podcast and not leaning upon God's word. The only solid foundation that will never pass away is the word of the living God. Please write this down. Prayer builds confidence in God's faithfulness. Prayer builds confidence in God's faithfulness. Peter's feelings did not determine his reality. I feel like this. I feel like that. I don't care how I feel. I don't go off my feelings. What does my spirit say? My feelings don't control me. My spirit does. Amen. Your feelings will tell you eat the whole cake. The result is you'll be sick. And you're going to gain a zillion pounds. And your sugar's going to go up. Amen? Don't go off your feelings and your emotions. Be led by your spirit. It is your spirit that is connected to the Father, not your tummy. Peter did not question what was happening because he trusted God. Write it down. I need to stop questioning God. There's nothing wrong with asking God for confirmation, but to question every little thing, that shows you don't trust God. Where's your walking by faith? Amen. I'm going to be healed. Walk by faith. Say it every morning you get up. Don't say, oh, I'm still sick. That means you just word curse yourself. Oh, I feel that old pain coming back. That means you just word curse yourself. Peter's feelings did not determine his reality. He knew that whatever was taking place, it was God sent. This is deeply relevant today because some people pray and they wonder, is God really working? Did God even hear me pray? Would anything change since I prayed? Here in verse 9, look at it. It reminds us that God's activity is not limited to our human perception. And we're going to prove this right here. Turn your Bibles to the book of Isaiah, chapter 55. Write it down, Isaiah 55. Take your time and find it. I want everyone to see it. We quote it all the time, but you need to look at it and know where it's at for yourself so you can go back and read it with clarity and with understanding. 55, find verse 8. God says, for my thoughts are what? Not your thoughts. My thoughts are not your thoughts, neither are your ways, said who? The Lord God says, my thoughts are not your thoughts, my ways are not your ways. In other words, you are wasting your God-given time trying to figure stuff out. When you turn it over to God and leave it with him, then you go on and complete your mission. Verse 9 says, For as the heavens are higher than the earth, so are my ways higher than your ways. And my thoughts are much higher than your thoughts. For as the rain and the snow come down from the heavens and return not there again, but water the earth and make it bring forth and sprout, that it may give seed to the sower and bring bread to the eater. Verse 11, look carefully. So shall my word be that goes forth out of my mouth. It shall not return to me void, without producing any effect, useless. But it shall accomplish that which I please and purpose, and it shall prosper in the thing which I sent it out to do. My thoughts are not your thoughts, neither are my ways your ways. God is working and moving because God has the ability to do something we can't do. Look at Pastor. God sees the whole picture. All we see is just little inserts. Why would you not trust God who sees everything? And if you really have the desire to be right with God, repent for not trusting the God who sees everything. Well, I got to run over here and do this because I'm not sure about it. And you didn't even consult God about it? God's already there while you ripping and running to and fro. God even warned you because he was kind enough. For 2 years, he warned you outside this building with two yellow signs to do what? Slow down, not just so you could just walk slower. Slow down so you could see the hand of God moving. Slow down so you could hear the voice of God speaking. Slow down so you can actually see God moving and rearranging things in your life that you know, I didn't do this. This is all God setting the foundation for the church's mission. Because we do have a mission. Peter had a mission. His mission got him thrown in jail. His mission was going to get him beheaded just like James. And yet Peter wasn't in jail crying and weeping. Peter was in jail resting because he knew his God was going to make a way out of no way. Don't be walking around crying and spitting and sweating. You got to know on the inside of you, God's going to make a way for me. God's going to bring me out all right. That's the kind of faith I have. I walk by faith, not by what I see. So on, it didn't work out for them. They don't know God like I know God. They haven't been on their knees like I've been on my knees. They haven't been fasting and praying for God to destroy strongholds off of my life. I trust you, God. God did hear you pray. Say it out loud. God did hear me pray. Say it again. God did hear me pray. Just because he didn't answer right away does not mean he didn't hear you. The church was praying for Peter and praying in earnest, and God heard the church and set Peter free. Things will change when we make the choice to be obedient to God. Even when we cannot fully realize God's work, he always remains faithful to his word. In plain words, when God says something's going to happen, tell your neighbor, can't nobody stop him. Tell somebody else, can't nobody stop God. So I'm a pray against God blessing you. Dude, you can pray all you want to. Set your candles up. Get your gossip team together. Do all kind of witchcraft and get your Ouija board out. No weapon. That's where you got to grow up. No weapon They don't like me. I don't care. No weapon. They don't agree. I don't care. When you know you're walking according to God's word and living in his word and trusting him and leaning on him, and you made up your mind, no matter what, I'm going to trust you. No matter what, I'm going to stand here. I'm going to see your salvation. That's when breakthrough, that's when stronghold come off your life. The same way you may not recognize immediately what the Lord is doing, he is setting you free. Freedom is here. There are no chains holding you any longer when you repent. Peter thought he was seeing a vision. Look at verse 9 in the book of Acts. It says that Peter thought he was seeing a vision, but he was actually walking to his freedom. It's time for the church to walk to freedom. What are we going to be doing in 2 weeks? Walking to freedom. We're going to be walking to freedom.
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1: Hello there, my brother and sister. I'm your host, the Reverend James Palmer, and this is the Open Door Broadcast, where we bring to you the best in gospel quartet music today. Amen. Today's show is brought to us by our soul seer, Sister Georgia Lambert, Lula Hawkins, Lucretia Reed, Peyton Poindexter, Lenina Palmer, Joseph Palmer, Latasha Palmer, of course, that's my lovely wife, Reverend Leroy Kimber, Deacon Clifton, and Deidre Lee, Coleman Ray of Memphis, Tennessee, Dr. C.W. Ray of Leland, Mississippi. Yes, that is hometown, y'all. The Lawrence A. Jones and Son of Funeral Chapel, of course, the King James Promotion and the King James Taxi Service. Hey, man, my brother and sister, it's that time, church time. Come on in here, y'all.

All right, my brothers and sisters, the doors of the church is open. Yes, ma'am. Yes, sir. It's indeed open for you and for yours. Oh, my brothers and sisters, I just got in my spirit right now today in the words of thank you, Lord. Amen. Have you ever took time out today to say, Lord, I thank you for all that you are doing for me in my life? Amen. How many of you today that says that? Amen. My brothers and sisters, aren't you thankful for what God has been doing for you? Amen. He brought you from a mighty long way. Ain't that right? Amen. He picked you up, turned you all around. Oh, Lord have mercy. I'm getting happy already, y'all. You plant your feet on solid ground. Good God Almighty. God is so wonderful. He is so good. He is so kind to us. Amen. He been better to us than we've been to ourselves. Amen. My brothers and sisters, y'all know how it is with us. Y'all know we love us some us, don't we? Amen. Yes, sir. Yes, man. We love us some us. Good God Almighty. My brothers and sisters, for those of you out there going through the storm right now, amen, just lift up your bow down here and look towards the hill that which cometh all of our help. My brothers and sisters, all of our help come from God. He is sending down blessings each and every day of our life. No matter what you're going through, amen, don't worry about it, because God will take care of you. Amen. Y'all remember that song of old, don't you? Say, he may not come when you want him to, but he always on time. Amen. My mind keep on rolling, y'all. Amen. Remember the other songwriter said, he's an on-time God. Yes, he is. Oh, Lord have mercy. I told y'all I'm happy up in here. Amen. My brothers and sisters, I got to go. But I want y'all to know we should take time out right now. Say, Lord, I thank you. Thank you for all what you have done for me. Thank you for being good to me. Thank you for never leaving nor forsaking me. Thank you for being my God. Thank you for loving me like no other. Oh, Lord have mercy. God bless you. God bless you, my brothers and sisters. I gotta go, but I want you to know that God's still in control. Amen. God bless you. I love y'all. You hear?

You know, I experienced something the other day that I've never experienced in my life. Young lady rolled into the hospital in a wheelchair with no legs, ministering to others on their sick bed. One of the rooms she rolled into, there was a young boy laying there with a heart disease. She rolled by his bedside and began to talk to him, and she said, "Son, look up and live, because there is a bright side somewhere." She said, "There are many people who are worse off than you." And she began to hum an old tune that I used to hear Mama and them saying. She said, "Son, there's a bright side somewhere." She told him, "There's a bright side somewhere. Don't give up.

what he said. 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

Well, now, my brothers and sister, my time is up and I must go. But I want you guys to know that I will be back with you all real, real soon. Hey, man, for those of you out there in Radio Land like to be a soul seer into this here ministry, all you got to do is give me a call or a text. If you like to cash app me, you can do that at King James 712. Hey, man, the K and the J is capitalized. God bless you. Love you always. Come on, boy.

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2: It's time now for the broadcast of the Pentecostal Church of God in Christ, 6300 Swole Parkway in Kansas City, where the pastor and founder is Bishop Daniel M. Jordan.
3: Rose, if it wasn't for her, amen, I wouldn't be out here on this dance room floor. Just say, Lord, it's me. I need help. How many know the Holy Ghost will help you? So, when I got through speaking, I didn't know that this young man said, where's your church? I told him it was on 6300 Swole Parkway, right across the street from the public library. He said, I know where it is. But I got a chance to plant a seed because I didn't even know he was living with a woman. And when I said that anytime you honor a dog more than a human being, you got a problem. Okay. The Bible said God made man out of the dust of the ground, breathing into nostrils the breath of life. Man became a living soul. So on today, I thank God that he got married in November. He didn't tell me. Come on, give the Lord a big hand clap. Praise the Lord. It's an honor to marry, but if you got someone that love you and those many years or even more or less, amen, if she's good enough, amen, to live with, snow in her face, buy her clothes, some folks don't do that, but common law, whatever it is, she deserves some kind of papers.
4: Right.
3: That when he dies, she can get some kind of insurance or something. Because when we sow the wrong seed, we're going to reap it, right? I'm going to be brief. Let me see how many minutes I got here. Praise God. All right. Oh. In other words, I don't have to have no money. Okay. I'm going to be brief. I want you to turn to the book of Hebrews. The book of Hebrews. And we're going to the 13th chapter. Somebody said 13th chapter. Can Dad talk to y'all?
5: Yes, sir.
3: Oh, some folks said, Dad. Praise the Lord. He said, Lord, I'm Dad, spiritually. 2 weeks, the Lord been saying, I said, Lord, help me. Kind of, you know, when you bring the word, people think you're throwing out at them.
4: Right.
3: The word of God is for everybody.
4: Right.
3: It's for the speaker. And it's for the hearers, and it's a two-edged sword. It'll cut you, and it'll cut those out there. Praise God. I just thank God for y'all's prayers. And so, the 13th chapter of the book of Hebrews, and whoever wrote it, they don't know who wrote it. Some say it was Brother Paul, and some say it was Timothy. But I'm not worried who wrote it. I'm just thanking God it's written. Amen?
4: Amen?
3: Praise the Lord. And so, in this chapter, how many of y'all brought your Bibles? Oh, that's good. Bring your Bibles. The 13th chapter of Hebrews is exhorting people to different duties. That's why I said, sing that song, You Got Your Work to Do, right down here. Sometimes your work begins before you get saved. And then when you get saved, then the Lord will teach you how to do it better. Now, everybody's not a carpenter, everybody's not a cook. But you can learn. Everybody's not a musician. Some people are just born with it. But the thing about it is, whatever God gave you to do, and you love to do it, You just love to do it. You don't get tired of encouraging people. You don't even have to be walking. You can be in a wheelchair. There's a lady in Jackson, Mississippi. She sends me a greeting every day. Sister Watson, thank God for another young lady. She sends me a greeting every day. Mary, God's her plan. It may not look much, but little is much when God's in it. Hallelujah. So in the book of Hebrews, it has a main thing. The word better. Somebody said better. We have a better priest than we did in the Old Testament. We got a better priest. He's a high priest. We got better communication.
6: Yes.
3: We got angels. But some of y'all don't even talk to your angels. The angels are there to help you. When you're at your wit's end, the angel, I can't find my pocketbook. Stop getting nervous. Sit down. And see, we talk to people, but you don't even talk to your angels. I ain't going to tell y'all to stand who don't talk to your angels. Because I can tell when you're frustrated, upset, my God. See, your angel is there to help you to quiet down, stop getting angry, upset. Praise the Lord, because that's what they do. They minister to you.
6: Yes.
3: They got angels that minister unto Jesus. And they're there to keep you from getting in trouble.
6: Yes.
3: And they're there to speak to you and say, don't go there. And some people go there and get killed.
6: Right.
3: And so I'm going to be speaking more about angelic hosts. We read about it, but we don't know how important they are. The Bible said the angels of the Lord encamp round about them that fear him, that honor him.
6: Yes.
3: Do you want the angel just sitting around you?
6: No.
3: Hallelujah. Encamp means that's what they do.
6: Yeah.
3: They make their residence in your house. And they make residence in your car. But you can cause them to be offended.
6: Yes.
3: And they don't want to be in your car because you're gossiping.
6: Wow.
3: About sister so-and-so. And I don't like that dress she wore. And I don't like that brother's haircut. And I don't know what's wrong with him. And he smells. And listen, the angels hear all of this.
6: Right.
3: Plus, I'm getting ready to turn a curve. Did you know I can hear y'all's conversation talking about the pastor? I ain't going to tell you that. Yes. God gives a man of God to hear you. You're not praying about him. You're just talking. If I was a pastor, I'd do this. I'd make change. You know, we got so many scriptures in the Bible. Bear that out. I'll just mention one of them. Ananias and Sapphira. They was talking about, we're not going to give Peter all our possession. They wasn't asking you to give all your possession. A man named Barnabas, he was so liberal, and he had property, and he sold it and laid all of his possessions at the... How many of y'all willing to do that? You got several houses, and you're going to sell them and say, here, Bishop Jordan. It'll be a miracle. My front and lower teeth will drop out. That's a lot of love, y'all.
6: That's right.
3: They had some poor saints. They had some saints didn't have no place to stay. They was widows. The Bible even speaks about pure religion, undefiled. I mean, that's the only time religion is found in the Bible. Pure. A lot of folks got religion. We hear them say, have you got good religion? Certainly, Lord. Have you got good religion? Certainly, Lord. Certainly, certainly, certainly, Lord. And got a pack of cigarettes already in their purse. Have you been baptized? Certainly, Lord. Have you been baptized? Just got to, amen, robbing somebody. Did you know you can do wrong so much it don't even bother you?
4: That's true.
3: The Bible said the time will come, they'll call evil good and good evil. I'm going to get to my scripture. This whole chapter is good. Sometime I want you to read it. So since we're living in a day where people want microwave sermon, they want a microwave teaching, and they see, we live in a day where people want a quick fix because they're in a hurry. They want a quick car. My God. One man said, I like big money. And he got a big house. And he got a big car. He got a big woman. And next thing you know, he sold some big money from the bank. And he ended up in the big house. Praise God. Do everything legal. Somebody said, do everything legal.
7: Do everything legal.
3: Hallelujah. If you're a beautician, hallelujah, you can go ahead and make so much, put it aside, but I ain't going to make my tithes on that. Whatever you're doing, all of it's God's money, all right? Well, I better hit it quick before somebody goes to sleep. I'm serious. Because you can go over to church and the devil get you to go to sleep, but you can watch the ball game or the football game for 3 hours. I can get an amen on that. Spend some time with Jesus. Now, this scripture tells us what's going to happen to you and what's going to happen to me. I'm going to read that 16th verse right quick. I know time is up on me. Because, see, the Bible did say be instant in season. Now, in other words, you got to be instant because some people just don't have time to listen to the spiritual food that God wants them to have. Because when we leave this earth, we're going to have to stand before the Lord. One of my health persons, a wonderful woman of God, Mother Florine King. She comes 8 to 10 in the morning. And she's just so hungry for the Word of God. She's been to Faith Bible College. Her and Sister Margaret Wright are great friends. And her mouth flew wide open. And her eyes bucks. Oh, I didn't know that. I said, did you know that your mother and grandmother is gone on the glory and looking at you now? What? I said, they can hear us, but we're not supposed to talk to them. If you try to talk to your dead mama or your dead girl, that's witchcraft. Hallelujah. And the Bible said, we'll compass about with so great a cloud of witnesses. Who? The witness is in heaven. And when they see their daughter going the wrong way, that's going to grieve mother, grandma. They're watching us. The Bible says we're coming with so great a cloud of witnesses.

0: and don't be scared of witches. Because if you're not in the will of God, witches can put a hex on you. Yes, they can do that and make you can't get along with your wife, can't get along with your husband, can't get along with nobody. That's putting a spell on you. I want to give them a tithe, but I can't. I just say, this person got a lot of influence on me. I got to tell them where I'm going. I got to tell them what I'm doing. You see, you are under a power of a witch.
1: That's right.
0: And you can't pray. You can't read the Bible. I'm going to call her and see what the Lord said unto her about me. Only person know about you is the Lord Jesus Christ. When we was on 12th Street, a lady called Mother Jordan. Said, "Mother Jordan, can you read?" She said, "Yes, I can." And the woman came and sat on the front row and said, "I'm here, honey." She said, "Mother Jordan, give her a reading about her future." And she said, "Come on, read to me." Mother Jordan said, "I'll read the Bible to you." And the woman ran out of the church. She was looking for somebody to tell about her future. And some people are under the power of witchcraft and don't even know it. Can I go a little further? When you go to these Chinese restaurants, "Ooh, let me open up my cookie. See, oh, they said save all receipts." Any fool ought to know you ought to save all receipts. Don't trust everybody. Open here. It's got a message. It's got a fortune for me. And then looking in the almanac. See. What the almanac say? They got them in the newspaper about your future today. Put your trust in the Lord. All right, Bishop Jordan, move on real quick. This ain't no shouting message. This is to help you. See, you want something going to help you when you leave here. Now, the scripture says, obey them that what? Is my glasses up there? My glasses up there. I'll take them. Obey them that have the rule over you. All right. That's Mother Dean. I think I'm all right. Obey them. See, when you're not obedient, you're disobedient. Mike Murdoch, I called him. He said, "Delayed obedience is disobedient." See, I had asked the Lord, "Forgive me," because I said, "Lord, I'll get to it." The Lord said, "I want you to bring this message." And when he said it profoundly, I said, "Lord, I'm going to do it." Because when you got so many people that they don't come to church to pray for the man, they come to find out some fault about it. I'm not perfect, you're not perfect. So why come you looking for a perfect pastor? A perfect husband, a perfect wife. They're going to make mistakes. But that's why the scripture says in Matthew 5:48, it said, "Be ye therefore perfect, even as your Father which in heaven is perfect." It wasn't talking about without faults. It's talking about be matured. How many of y'all want to be matured in the Lord? Gonna be crying and be crying all the time. They didn't see me. They didn't call my name. Listen, be humble. He said, "Obey them that have the rule over you." If you can't obey your pastor, you don't need to be here. Cause you're gonna stand in somebody's way. Somebody wanna receive the God. Yes, several times people came to hear the gospel and people be acting. And the man could not hear. He turned around and said, "Will y'all be quiet? I want to try to hear the pastor." Just kept on waiting. "You ain't got nothing to say." These are people that are hungry for God. Instead of the devil running away, you can run them away yourself. I don't want nobody in this church running folks away. If you can't say nothing good about nobody, don't say nothing.

0: What you doing, Pastor? I'm trying to help you because the anybody sitting here that's of God, they're anointed. The Bible said, "Testing out my anointing." It's not just talking about the preacher. Anybody that love God and bring a word that these have brought, and if you can't send that, because I'm going to tell you, God will kill you in your sleep. You don't play with God. Oh, we belong in the same church, and she's on the usher board, and she sings in the choir. He's a musician. God will shut your mouth till you have a stroke, you can't even talk. The Bible even said about the children. Some of the little children come into being, forbid them not, for such is the kingdom. God loves the children. Don't call them out of their name. Ephesians 6 chapter, it'll tell you more about it. Obey them that have the rule over you. If you have a problem of obeying, say, "Lord, help me." And then go and fast. We're on the fifth day of fasting. Hallelujah. Sometimes you got to starve the devil out. I'll go quote Mother Jordan again. She said, "As long as you feed a thing, it's going to live. When you stop feeding it, it's going to what? It's going to die. You want this old flesh, amen, that's jealous of folks and always surmising and wondering. Well, listen, you don't need to be around them, because when you're around them, that spirit that's on them, and you don't have the Holy Ghost, it's going to overtake what you got, and you're going to be just like them. And you're going to act like them." When Ananias and Sapphira made up their mind, "We ain't going to give all ours. I tell you what we're going to do. You go in, honey, first, and I'm going to come in 3 hours after." They don't even know that God's servant can hear you talking. He can be 30,000 miles away, he can hear you talking because you're one of his children. Oh, I don't believe that. Just read it, chapter. Just read it. And when he got to the house of God, hallelujah, praise God, here come the husband. You can't fool a man of God. God wouldn't have no Holy Ghost man of God to help you and try to encourage you. That's what I'm doing now, encouraging you. If you can say, "Lord, help me," because we need to pray for each other. And there are a lot of people, all they do is just gossip and gossip and gossip. And you know what happens? You ain't going to be able to be comfortable in this house because we got too many people praying. Pray for our choir leaders, and pray for those that sing in the choir. Pray for our musicians. I remember the time when we came to church, we fall on our knees and pray. If you can't go on your knees, say, "Lord, bless the man of God as he bring forth the word. Whoever brings the word of God, Lord, let me receive it. Let me get stronger, Lord. I praise you in the name of Jesus. We bind the devil to come to this house, and let your glory be so great." The devil cannot be comfortable. Ella Riddles shared, I believe, yes, Ella Riddles. And Ella Riddles got saved. He got saved on Ella Boyd, right?
1: Mm-hmm. That's right.
0: He's from Jamaica.
1: Right, Jamaica.
0: And he was a member of the Adventist Temple where I was. A man preached a sermon 6 hours. "The harvest is past and the summer's ended and we're not saved." 6 hours.
1: Whoa. Whoa.
0: That's a long time, y'all. Well, Brother Paul did the same thing. He preached all night long, and somebody was sitting in the window, and he went to sleep and fell over backwards and he died. What did Brother Paul do? He went down there and prayed for the man. God brought him back to life. They went on back upstairs and kept on having church. Oh, that's too long. Eternity is too long, too.
2: I know that's right.
0: Mother Jordan, you sing a song, "Time for business, time for pleasure." time to revel long in sin. But if you don't take time out for Jesus, he's not going to take time out for you. Hear the summit roll. What we're doing now is judgment work. What we say, did you know angels writing it down? Every whisper, when you praise God, the Bible said, clap your hands, all ye people. Psalms 47:1. And some people aren't even clapping their hands, just looking. He wants you to clap your hands. That's praise to God. We'll clap our hands when somebody make a touchdown or a home run, but we won't clap our hands in God's house. God's writing it down. You write it down when somebody made a home run. I don't care what it is. The angel's writing it down. Writing it down how many times you clap your hands at church. Early when you get to your job, late coming to church, they ain't got nothing to do with that. The angel's recording it. And when I told her, I said, oh no, she bought her head. You can be talking about your boss, man. I need more money. Listen, they ain't paying me enough. And your spirit can be so bad that the boss man can fire you. What can he find? Because he know your heart's not in the work. Slipshod work. Licking a promise. The Bible said, whatsoever your hands find to do, do with all thy might. We was told to clap our hands to, my God, like we're going crazy. God love praise. When the praises go up, the blessing, you don't have to know how to sing, just praise. I said, praise him in the morning, praise him in the new day, praise him when the sun go down. Obey them that have the rule over you. Don't you supposed to do that on a job? Yes, sir. Mm-hmm. Well, I'm my own boss. That's good. But you still got God. He in the Old Testament, don't cheat the people out there. Whatever they do, don't cheat them. Give them what's due. Even have to give them the minimum wages, $13 an hour. Now I'm trying to raise it to $15 an hour some places, and then don't pay them at all. Because God will bless you when you're good to your what? Laborers and workers. He's good to people that come to help you. And submit yourselves, for they watch for your souls. We didn't come to watch your legs. We didn't come to watch what you got. We come to watch for your souls. Praise the Lord. Your soul is going to live throughout eternity. When you die and I die, there's two things in you that's going to ascend and going to live forever. Your soul is your psyche. Your soul is your mind. We use the word soul. My God, that's some good soul food. Your memory knows how mama cooked it down there in Louisiana. Ooh, that's some good soul food. In other words, it just satisfies you. The blues, my God. That woman can sing them soul. She sing the blues. It just do something for you. Well, saints, we don't pull sing the blues, but blues mean you blues. You sad. Oh, baby, please come back home to me. It's the blues. How many know the Lord don't want to be singing sad songs? Look where he brought me from. Brought me out of darkness into this marvelous light. See, he made us to be joyful. The joy of the Lord is your strength. If you want strength, get your joy back. Get it back in this 21 day of fast. Get your joy back. Hallelujah. See, when you lose your joy, you're going to find criticize the church. You're going to criticize everything. Criticize the weather. Criticize the White House. See, all that criticism don't bring help to our government. You pray for, the Bible said, pray for those that are in authority. Well, I ain't no Democrat. God didn't say just a Democrat. Pray for all those in authority.
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3: 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And let's tune in to Pastor Miles right now for his sermon.

0: Let us pray for Danisha. Donna, thank you. Danisha is in the hospital. Please pray for that baby.
1: Anybody truly glad that God did make you? No matter what comes in life, I thank God that He made me. If you don't mind, stand on your feet and just be in your own moment and say how God made you, God raised you, God saved you, God sustained you. God has just been God. So we ought to clap our hands, lift our voice.

0: shall we pray? God, we thank you now that we come into your house of worship to give your name the praise. God, you made this day. You've made us to be here on this day, so we thank you for that. It's preaching time now, and God, I ask you to use all of the and use none of me. Hide me behind your cross. The words of the Bible come under plain text. Thank you for who you are, what you've done. Allow us to leave this place better than as we came. We give your name the praise and all the glory. For your son's name we do pray, amen. It was David that said in Psalms 34, I will bless the Lord at all times, and his praises shall continually be in my mouth. Anybody glad that you're in the house of the Lord this morning? That he woke you up this morning, started you on your way, and give you yet another sign and a symbol to be in his house of worship. To Pastor Miles, Reverend Robinson, Reverend McCain, and Minister Roth, it's truly another day's journey, and we are yet glad about it. I want to call our attention this morning to Ephesians chapter 5. Beginning at verse number 15. And I promise you, me and Anthony didn't work good together, but we are aligned this morning. Ephesians chapter 5, beginning at verse 15. The New International Version starts off by saying, be very careful then how you live. Not as unwise, but as wise, making the most of every moment, because the days are evil. Therefore, do not be foolish, but understand what the Lord's will is. Do not get drunk on wine, which leads to debauchery. Instead, be filled with the Spirit, speaking to one another with psalms, hymns, and songs from the Spirit. Singing, make music from your heart to the Lord. Verse 20 says, always give thanks to the God, the Father, for everything in the name of our Lord Jesus Christ. For a few minutes, I want to tag this text with the topic, living to fulfill our purpose. Living to fulfill our purpose. The truth of the matter is, child of God, there's two important days in your life. The first one is when you were born. And the second one is when you figure out the purpose on why you were born. Every single one of us in here this morning have a calling and a purpose on our life that God was very intentional about us. And when God made us, he knew that our purpose would be a help to this world. Our purpose would be something that we have to align and lock ourselves in to do the will of God. The truth of the matter is, not many of us allow ourselves to pause and ask ourselves, what is my purpose on this Christian journey we call life? We can wake up every day and go on about every day. Days can come, months can come, years can go. But if you don't understand the purpose that God has put you here for, you're not making the best of your time. The truth is, we all know that we're living in a season now to where death is all around us. It does not matter if it's violence, does not matter if it's natural causes, does not matter if it's something wrong, but death is on the horizon. And when we sit in these funerals, we sit in here living or listening about how people live their lives. But the question is, do we leave that funeral service, leave that homegoing celebration with the same mindset that I still have a purpose to be fulfilled? Just as soon as we was born, just as sure as we are to die, what would people say about you and your purpose? What would people say about how you conducted yourself on the day today? How would God view our soul when our soul is no longer? Boy, is he going to say that I know that you fulfilled your purpose? And no matter how old you are, what realm you've life in, if you're sitting in Morningstar on this Sunday morning, if you woke up with breath in your body, realize that God made last night your last night, but he is not done with you yet. You ought to say, Lord, I'm living to fulfill my purpose. I may have done things wrong for a long time. I may have wasted many prime time on secondary matters. But Lord, at this point in my life, I want to live to fulfill my purpose. I don't want to go on another day not fulfilling what you called for me to do. I want to do all that you have for me to do, because God, this time as I'm on is just borrowed time. And when that time is no more, I want to make sure I made the best of that time. And so chapter 5 covers two important themes of obedience to the example of Christ. First, Paul discusses how we as believers must be imitators of God through a focus of love demonstrated by Christ. We do know that we are all here because an extension of love. For God so loved the world that he gave his only begotten son. It was all through love. And why do we live so life so much filled with hate sometimes, so much filled not filled with love, when we all were here because of love? And then the first section tells us how Paul encourages believers to imitate God like loving children. We must keep ourselves clean from sexual immorality. We must know that the same truth is about the foolish talk. Non-believers are marked by the patterns of our behaviors. And if our patterns align with non-believers, but yet we call ourselves a Christian, we must ask ourselves, am I truly living to fulfill the will of God on my life? I know that life gets rough. I know you go through things that may seem as if God has forgotten about you, but I'm here to tell you, God is very intentional about what he sends you through. God is not making an accident, but God sends you through everything to make you better in the end. Turn to somebody and say, I just want to be better. If we live in the same way we were even five minutes ago, you must ask yourself, am I doing what God has called me to do? We go through things in life and forget the fact that we as believers, we must find out when we look in verse 10, what pleases God. Believers, we shouldn't take part in sin, but we do know we do. But the thing about it is sometimes we get comfortable with sin. We get comfortable saying, this is just my struggle. This is just my season, not to come over this. But if you have the mindset and the desire to fulfill what God has for you, nothing can overtake you. Nothing can be more stronger than the God that we serve. Because although we're exposed to it, that does not mean we're always affected by it. And so although it's around me, that don't mean it has to affect me. But some things God puts around you to make you better and to realize the strength that you have in God. I recently went through something. I had to sit back and tell myself, I don't have the strength to deal with it. And I literally said, faith, you're going to have to ride this thing out for me. And I strongly believe that when God puts us at the place of our faith being squeezed, our faith being pressured, our faith being positioned, that's when we must pause and say, faith, you must ride this thing out for me, because I don't have the strength. I don't have the answer. But Lord, you already got it figured out through my faith. And so there's three things I want to put out the text of the master. The first thing is we must understand, verse 15 tells us, we must live life through caution. Let the church say caution. If you wake up every day thinking that God is not watching everything that we do, we're not living life cautiously. If we're not thinking about how what I do is a mere reflection of God, I always tell the students that are in the Link program that I supervise, that when you're at this school, you're a reflection of the home that you come from. And so therefore, if you do things that you know your parents are not going to be pleased with, you're not a good representation of the home that you came from. That's how God view us. We are a representation of God the Father. God sent his son Jesus to be a representation for us, and then sent us to be a representation for him. What kind of reputation are you sending back to heaven? Are we living life through caution? The text says, see, then in King James Version, it says, and then you walk circumspectly, because the light was given to us, we should walk circumspectly. Because this life and this light was given to us, we must live through caution. We must live life carefully. We must live life wisely and not as fools. The definition of a fool in the Bible is an ungodly person. And so if we're living life as ungodly, you must ask yourself, am I living life cautious? Living life cautious is saying, when I wake up in the morning, I dare not step out of my house, let alone better not step out of my bed without talking to the man that woke me up that morning. I better not go out of my house and allow myself to check in with the word of God, because every time I open this Bible, he speaks to me through the words that he reads. And I dare not go in my car and not start my car. I tell the Lord, thank you for all the functions of my car, because the truth is, you don't realize how good it is until it's gone. Let your car be down, let your lights be off, and you realize to thank God for the things, because you live in life cautiously. And we got to get back to living life cautiously, because we have gotten too comfortable and aligned with the world. I think right now God has us in this position of life to get our attention to live life more cautiously. And when he gets our attention, it's nothing more that he can do. It's amazing how quickly God works once he has your attention. God just wants a little bit. God just wants a little bit of your time, and he's going to show you how he's going to stain the most of your time to come. And so then the text goes on to say we must understand that making the most of every opportunity, although we live life cautiously, we must ensure that our time is beneficial. Our pastor has a saying that I use all the time. We have to not waste prime time on secondary matters. And the truth is, we have been wasting prime time on secondary matters for a long time. But the text tells us that we're, you know, redeeming the time. The idea of time, the difference between time and the time, the idea the text is telling us is making the juice of this time. It's a definite season of Christians. We must understand that right now at this time is crucial. The word is still true. If my people who would call by my name will humble themselves, then I will hear from heaven. But we must also understand, or we humble ourselves when we go before our God. We know God's going to do it. We know he's done it before. But every time we approach God, we must have a humbling mindset, a humbling spirit to know, God, if you don't do it right now, I do know that this time still matters. Now, Paul isn't telling us to make the most of every moment, even though that is good advice. But he's telling us to seize the opportunity for the glory of Jesus. It isn't time to make the most of the time, but it's time to make the most of this time. Every day you live, you must understand, make the most of this time. The Bible says we ought not worry more about tomorrow, because tomorrow have its own troubles of itself. And so why would I stress myself on things I can't figure out? Why would I allow myself to be figured or just confused on things I don't have the answer? But I must make the most of this time. That's why every time I stand, I will bless the Lord at all times, and his praises shall continually be in my mouth. My soul shall make her boast in the Lord, and the humble shall hear thereof and be glad. Every time I stand, I thank God that I can make most of the time. The idea behind redeeming the time is that you buy up opportunities like a businessman. Will you make the most of every opportunity that God brings to your life? Ask yourself right now, what are you not making the most of your time in right now? Everything God does, you know, we always think about the life we live while we're in church. But like I said earlier, we are representation even when we're outside of church. On your job, when you're in the store, you still are a representation to live life how God has called you to live life. But then the text tells us why we ought to do that, because the days are evil. And this is another reason why it's important for us to walk wisely. In this condition, it does not matter how old you are. Life is but a vapor. You can be 5, 10, you can be 50. And if the Lord calls you, life is but a vapor. And so since we do know that the days are evil, we must make most of every day that we have, every time that we live. And because lawless will abound, the love of many will grow cold. Surely we're in those times. Do you believe that the days are grown evil? It's more hate than it is peace in the world. It's more things that people are not aligned to do what God has called for them to do. But I still believe the scripture is true. As for me in my house, I'm going to continue to serve the Lord. I know it may not seem the best. I know it may not seem cool. But you don't know what the Lord has done for me behind closed doors to make me ought to serve him for the rest of my life. It's a song out that said, I will serve him for the rest of my life. Through the storm, through the rain, through the sickness and the pain, I still am going to serve him for the rest of my life. So live life cautiously, then ensure our time is beneficial. And then the last thing is, we do have to be more thankful for the Lord's will. Be more thankful. Verse 17 said, therefore, do not be foolish, but understand what the Lord's will is. One of the hardest things to do in life sometimes is to accept the Lord's will. When you're going through things in life, and life may seem as if it's weighing you down, but you must remind yourself that it's still the Lord's will. When somebody in your life allow themselves to not be here anymore, that's still the Lord's will. When God sends you through things that seem as if it's destructing you, it's really there to develop you, because that is the Lord's will. When we understand what the Lord's will is, that is what real wisdom is. And so it is a contrast to being unwise, and our main understanding of the will of the Lord comes from the good knowledge of his word. And that's why strong when we growing up, we talk songs like the B-I-B-L-E. That's what it stands for. Me, we got to understand that all we need is still in the word of God. I was telling somebody this week that it's amazing to see how the Lord is calling back this younger generation through his word. I can't say that he's drawing them back to the house ship, but what I can say is that the word is becoming more applicable to people in this generation. It's scripture you've been hearing a long time that hit different now when you open up the word of God. When you understand that I can do all things through Christ which strengthen me means better when you realize you're going through things where you didn't have no strength. The word of God means better when you realize that I was glad when they said to me, let us go into the house of the Lord, when you couldn't make it into the house of the Lord. The word means more when you understand that I will rejoice in the Lord because he made this day. Means more when you realize that some days were harder than the other. When you wake up and understand how you may be sick in your body, but you still have this function of the law, you understand how blessed is the man that walketh not in the counsel of the ungodly. You understand how that becomes true. You understand when you go through things in life and their weapon may form against you, but it will never prosper. Is there anybody here that thank God that the word, it still is the word? And so I thank God this morning that I can say I'm living to fulfill my purpose. And I'm done now, y'all, but is there anybody here that can thank God that every day of my life is a sign and a symbol that God is not done with me yet? And so I know that it may be hard right now. I know that you may have came to church with a lot on your mind, but tell your situation, God is not done with me yet. And so since God is not done with me yet, I can lift my hand and say, I will bless the Lord at all times. And his praise shall continually be in my mouth. But even when I'm going through things, I must realize to count it all joy when I face trials of many kind, because the testing of my faith produces perseverance. Or anybody here that thank God that God will still sustain your faith? And so when you're going on through life, understand that God wants you to live life cautiously. God wants you to make the best of the time, but God wants you to be thankful for his will. Is there anybody here that can say, Lord, I thank you for your will on my life? I know it may get uneasy, but Lord, I thank you for the trials in my life. I thank you for the days that may have been filled with darkness. I thank you that for the days that may have been filled with pain, because Lord, you kept me in the midst of it all. And so Lord, since you kept me, I can't help but to keep on living to fulfill your will. And I must be reminded, it was on a hill called Calvary where the will wasn't done and Jesus was living to fulfill his Father's will. How many of you know somebody that was stand there and get spit on, somebody that has sat there and get beating all, because it is in the Father's will? And they took him off that old rugged cross and put him in a Bible tomb. And I thank God that it was all in the will, because early Sunday morning he got up with all power. So stand up on your feet and tell the Lord, I'm going to live to receive your will. I don't care how rough it get, I don't care how uneasy it get, I'm going to still live to fulfill your will. And I will serve the Lord until the rest of my life. As billows may roll and the breakers may dash, but I'm going to serve the Lord, because I will serve the Lord until I die, because I want to see Jesus in the end. And I want him to say, servant, well done. But we got to live to fulfill the purpose on our life. Stop wasting time that God gives you to benefit yourself. But all the time that God has for us is fitting for him. But tell to somebody, I just want to live to fulfill the purpose on my life. Clap your hands if you're living to fulfill that purpose. There may be somebody here today that wants to come and be more aligned with God, so you know what your purpose is. Every day God gives you, he's wanting you to be closer to him, wanting you to be more aligned with him. And so what better chance if that's not your relationship? But it is important that we don't go out of here better than worse than what it is we came.
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1: The views, opinions, and conclusions expressed on this program are not necessarily those of Carter Broadcast Group, the staff, or management. 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
3: As always, we pray that you're blessed and life through this radio broadcast. I'm going to go ahead and continue in the teaching. Who told you that the Son of Yahweh's name was Jesus Christ? And I'm going to show you in Scripture that it's not. Let me say this. Israel, before they were scattered, they spoke one language. Are you following me? It was not English. And then you go to the book of from Genesis to Malachi. Genesis was written about 1600 before Yahweh Yahshua was born. 1600, 1700, if you take. Nowhere in Scripture, let me say this too. When you read in the King James, you'll see the word Jehovah. That word did not exist back then. When you look and you see the word Jew, that word did not exist back then. Then you go to the New Testament. When you see the word Jesus, that word did not exist back then. In the book of Malachi, chapter 3, real quick, it said at verse 6, it says this here, "For I am Yahweh, I change not." He doesn't change. So whatever name that they was being saved back then, it's the same name that could save you today. Jesus just been around about 400-500 years. Or you follow me? That name. Or you follow me? What we're going to do here, I'm going to give you some names in Scripture and their meanings. But look it up for yourself. When you see the word Jehovah, that names mean nothing. That was introduced to you by the Gentiles. The name of their God. Or you follow me? Follow me in Scripture. We're going to give you some names and their meanings. And then we're going to give you some names of Yahweh and his meaning. Same God, but different titles. Follow me. First, we're going to give Eve, Genesis 3:20. Read, sweetie.
2: "And Adam called his wife's name Eve, because she was the mother of all living."
3: Eve means life giver. The name has a meaning, meaning life giver. I want to say this real quick, too. Our Savior name, he has many names. His father called him the branch. He's a branch. In the book of Revelation, he's called faithful. He's called truth. He's called the word of Yahweh. He's called the son of Yahweh, the son of man. He's called king of kings. He's called Lord of lords. But he's the same God. Another one. Let's go. Genesis 11:9. Listen, the word Babel. Look, therefore is a name when they try to build a tower. I want to go through these names quickly. I want to get your names of Yahweh. So y'all can see. Genesis 11:9. Follow me in Scripture. "Therefore is the name of it called Babel." Why? "Because the Lord Yahweh did confound the language of all the earth." He changed the language. "And from hence did the Lord Yahweh scatter them abroad upon the face of all the earth." Babel means confusion. Let's go to Genesis 17:5. We talk about Abraham, how Yahweh changed his name from Abram. Read, sweetie. Genesis 17:5.
2: Neither shall the name any more be called Abram, but thy name shall be Abraham, for a father of many nations have I made thee.
3: He told Abram why he changed his name to Abraham and what Abraham means, the father of many nations or a father of a multitude. Now let's go to Genesis chapter 15, and we're going to read about Sarah.
2: Chapter 17.
3: Chapter 17. "And Yahweh said unto Abram, as for Sarah, thy wife, thou shalt not call her Sarah," I believe I was saying that right, "but Sarah shall be her name." Why? It says, I will bless her and give thee a son also of her. Yea, I will bless her, and she shall be a mother of nations. Kings of people shall be of her. He changed her name to Sarah because what? She's the queen of princes or the queen of nations. The name means something. Now, let's go to, we're going to Genesis chapter, we're going back to Genesis chapter 16. That's when Hagar, Sarah got jealous of Hagar, and Hagar, she was kicked out of the camp, and she cried up to the Lord. Let's see what the angel said. Hey, Genesis 16, verse 11. Listen, read, sweetie.
4: And the angel of the Lord Yahweh said unto her, behold, thou art with child, and shall bear a son, and shall call his name Ishmael, because the Lord hath heard thy affliction.
3: Yahweh heard Hagar's affliction. She said the name of her son is going to be Ishmael. What does Ishmael mean? Heard of Yahweh. Yahweh will hear. Yahweh heard her affliction. His name, Yahweh, will hear. Ishmael means something. Okay, let's go to Israel. Genesis 32:28. And he said, this is when the angel of Yahweh was resting with him. Thy name should no more be called Jacob, but Israel. Why? For as a prince hast thou power with Yahweh and with men, and hast prevailed. Israel means he will rule as Yahweh. He will rule as God. Let's read again. Another name. Genesis 32 and 30. Read, sweetie.
4: Yeah.
3: No, you just read the verse, sweetie.
4: And Jacob called the name of the place Peniel, for I have seen Yahweh face to face, and my life is preserved.
3: That's, he was wrestling with him. Okay. Peniel, where it means what? The face of Yahweh. See what I'm saying? He said what? He called his place Peniel. Why? For I have seen Yahweh face to face. It means something. That's the definition. Now let's go to Moses. We know about Moses now. Genesis 2, Exodus 2 and 10. Listen. And the child grew, and she brought him unto Pharaoh's daughter, and he became her son. And she called him his name Moses. And she said, why? Because I drew him out of the water. Now, Moses could be mean drawing out or have drawn from the water. Moses. It means something. Let's go to Samuel, 1 Samuel chapter 1. This is where Hannah, listen, because she was barren. Listen, 1 Samuel chapter 1, verse 20. Listen, wherefore it came to pass when the time was come about after Hannah had conceived that she bare a son and called his name Samuel. Why? Saying, because I have asked of Yahweh. Samuel means what? Heard of Yahweh or asked of Yahweh. The names mean something. Names mean something. Names have meaning. Jehovah means nothing. Jesus means nothing, whether you want to believe it or not. Check your facts. Now we're going to look at some names of Yahweh and their meanings. Follow me in Scripture. The first one we're going to is Genesis chapter 22 and 14. And this is when, listen, Genesis 22 and 14. This is when he took his son Isaac to offer to Yahweh, and there was a ram and bush. Look what it says here. Now, in the New Testament, in the King James Version, anytime you see it, it'll say Jehovah Jireh or Jehovah this or Jehovah that. That word didn't exist. Let's read Genesis 22 and 14. You got it, baby? Oh, I got it. Listen, look what it says here. And Abraham called the name of the place Yahweh Yireh. Why? As it is said to this day in the mouth of the Lord, shall be seen. Yahweh means the Lord will provide, or provided by Yahweh. He made a provision for the sacrifice. That's what that means. You see what I'm saying? Now, let's go to another name of Yahweh. Exodus 31 and 12. Listen. And the Lord spake unto Moses, saying, speak thou also unto the children of Israel, saying, verily my Sabbath ye shall keep, for it is a sign between me and you throughout all generations, that ye may know, look, that I, Yahweh, do sanctify you. Yahweh, Mekadesh. That means what? The Lord sanctified, or sanctified by Yahweh. Exodus chapter 17, verse 15 and 16. Follow me in scripture. And Moses built an altar and called the name of it Yahweh Nissi. Why? For he said, because the Lord has sworn that the Lord will have war with the Amalek from generation to generation. Yahweh Nissi. That is, the Lord is my banner. Moses described his name to Yahweh after the victory over the Amalek. Yahweh's name was considered a banner under which Israel would rally for victory. Yahweh Nissi. In the King James Version, say Jehovah Nissi. Follow me in scripture. And this Yahweh Sabaoth. Now, you can find the Lord of hosts in a lot of scripture, but we're just going to read one of them. Go to Malachi, chapter 1, verse 14. But cursed be the deceiver, which hath in his flock a male, and voweth and sacrificeth unto the Lord a corrupt thing. For I am a great king. Listen, for I am a great king, saith the Lord of hosts. And my name is dreadful among the heathen. The Lord of hosts means the Lord Almighty. That's what Yahweh Sabaoth means, the Lord Almighty. Same God, the Lord Almighty. Let's go to Judges, chapter 6, verse 23. Listen. And the Lord said unto him, peace be unto thee, fear not, thou shalt not die. Then Gideon built an altar there unto the Lord and called it, Yahweh Shalom. Until this day, it is yet in Ophrah of the Abazarite. What does Yahweh Shalom mean? The Lord is our peace, or Yahweh is our peace. Same God. Listen here. Ezekiel, chapter 48. Verse 35, talking about the city of Jerusalem, the new Jerusalem. Read it. This is the last verse in chapter 48 of Ezekiel. Listen, it was round about 18,000 measures. Look, and the name of the city from that day shall be Yahweh Shema, or the Lord is there. For he will dwell. The Lord is there. The Lord is there. Yahweh Shema. Let's read. In the book of Jeremiah, chapter 23, about the son, what the father said. You can see a couple of different names of our Savior in this verse. Chapter 23, verse 5 and 6. Follow me in scripture. Behold, the days come, saith Yahweh. Listen. That I will raise unto David a righteous branch. His son now is called, he called his son a righteous branch. Listen. And a king shall reign and prosper. He's a king also. Listen. And execute judgment and justice in the earth. Listen. In his days, Judah shall be saved. And Israel shall dwell safely. Look at what the father said. And this is his name whereby he shall be called. In the King James Version, it says, the Lord our righteousness. That means Yahweh Teskenu. The Lord our righteousness, or the Lord is our righteousness. Are you following me? Nowhere in Scripture, from Genesis to Malachi, that the word Jehovah ever existed. That's a erroneous translation by the Gentiles. Or you follow me. Now, since his son came, once again, his son came, let's see what his name is going to be. Follow me in scripture. Now, let's go to Matthew. Once again, chapter 1. Because in the book of Isaiah, his name is Emmanuel, which means Yahweh with us, or God with us. Matthew chapter 1. Listen, First, I'm going to read verse 23, then I'll go back to 21. Verse 23 says, behold, a virgin shall be with child, and shall bring forth a son, and they shall call his name Emmanuel, which is being interpreted what? Here it says, God with us. In the flesh, God with us, or Yahweh with us. Now we know what he came to do for his people.

That's what it says. The name didn't exist. But the name is supposed to mean this. For he shall save his people from their sins. So that name, his name's supposed to mean to save, to set free, to deliver. It doesn't. It wasn't back then. So since he is Yahweh with us, in verse 23, in verse 21, to save his people from their sins, he is Yahweh our salvation, or Yahweh saves, or Yahweh delivers. Yahweh Yasha. Yasha means to save. It means salvation. It's to set free. It means to deliver. Are you following me? The same son, same father. But he's revealed to us as our Savior. First, as his people's Savior, Israel's Savior first. And then to the world. He's revealed when he came down as their Savior, as salvation, to set them free from their sins. In the flesh, Yahweh with us, God with us. Are you following me? Let's go to Luke chapter 3. Let's go to Luke chapter 3. Follow me. Verse 6. Listen. And all flesh shall see the salvation of Yahweh. Who's the salvation? The Son. Yahweh is our salvation. Yahweh Yasha. Jesus, that name did not exist. You think, after all these years, now there is a new name by which we can be saved, or by which we can be delivered, or by which we can set free. We can be set free. No. Yahweh said he changed not. After all these years, now there is a new name that's about 400, 500 years old that he did not give his son, that now we must use for salvation, to be delivered, to be set free. Are you following me? Let's go to Luke chapter 19. Follow me in scripture. Verse 9 through 10. Listen what he says. And Yahweh Yahshua said unto him, he was talking to Zacchaeus. Yahweh Yahshua said to him, listen, this day is salvation come to this house. Who is he talking about? He's talking about himself. I am the deliverer. I am the savior. I am the one that will set you free. This day is salvation come to this house. Listen, as much as, listen, he is also the son of Abraham. He's even called the son of Abraham. He's even called the son of David. Listen. For the Son of Man is come to seek and to save that which was lost. His name has to mean something. His name has to mean deliver us from sins. His name has to mean to set free. Are you following me? I know it's hard for y'all to understand, to grasp right now, because y'all been indoctrinated. I was indoctrinated before. But then I fell up on something and started researching. And then my conscience said, how can we say by the name of Jesus we must be saved when that name did not exist? Let me read something real quick too. What by name are we supposed to use? Are we supposed to use Jesus? Because some people said, I think I want to change it and use it the way I want to. No. You remember what the disciples said when they said, Lord, even the devils are subject unto thy name? When they went to cast out devils, so what name was they subject to? The name Jesus did not exist. So what name was they subject to?

0: What name were they casting out devils? What name? The Son and the Father has the same name. He didn't thought it was robbery to be equal to his Father. But his Father, he said, my Father is greater than I. Why? Because Yahweh the Father is head of the Godhead. He's a, everything needs a, it's a head. Oh, you follow me? But he tells his disciples and things, you know, he was here. He existed before anything. He was here in the beginning with the Father. So where is his name should be is somewhere. Let's read Genesis chapter 1 real quick. Verse 1. He always existed. This is what it says here. In the beginning, Yahweh created the heavens and the earth. Right? Listen here. Go down to chapter, verse 26, I mean. Look what Yahweh said. And Yahweh said, let us make man in our image, after our likeness, and let them have dominion over all the fish of the sea, and so forth and so forth. Who is he talking about when he said, let us? He's talking about him and the Son. The Son always existed with the Father. He's talking about him and the Son when he said, let us. He said, let us. Let's go. St. John, chapter 1. Let me ask y'all something. I know this is going to throw y'all off too. You know who created everything? You just read in the beginning, Yahweh created heaven. You know who created everything? The Son. Oops. How dare you? Well, the Son did. At the commandment of the Father. Is this scripture? Let me show you. Let's go to St. John chapter 1. Listen. So his name can't be Jesus. He got to mean something. You remember when they said in the book of John, when they said, how can you be, how do you know Abraham and you're not 50 years old? And he said, what? Before Abraham was, I am. That's when Yahweh told what Moses said, when Moses said, who shall tell Israel, the children of Israel sent me? He said, tell them I am sent me. I am that I am. He won't be, he's equal with his Father. In the book of Revelation, he says, I'm Alpha and Omega, the beginning and the end. The Father says the same thing. It's in the older chapters. But let's go to St. John real quick. Chapter 1. Listen. Let's see who created at the command of the Father. The Son did. And everything was created for the Son.
1: Verse 1.
0: Listen. In the beginning was the Word. We know that was the Son. And the Word was with Yahweh. And the Word was Yahweh. The same was in the beginning with Yahweh. Listen. Verse 3, all things were made by him. By who? The Word, the Son. Listen. And without him was not anything that was made. Listen. In him was life. And the life is the light of men. And then you go down. And the Word was made flesh and dwelt among us. And we beheld his glory, the glory as of the only begotten of the Father, full of grace and truth. You see that? All things was made by him and for him. When he said, let us, hey, all through the new, especially St. John, which says, as my Father give me commandment, so I do, direction of the Father. You want more proof? Let's go to the book of Colossians. Follow me in scripture. Let's go to the book of Colossians. See, sometimes when y'all read scripture wrong, y'all get the wrong revelation. The God said, let us make man. Dude, the Son, Yahweh gave command. The Son did the work. Let's read some more here. See, in St. John, let's go to the book of Colossians. That's why Yahweh Yahshua said in the book of Philippians, he thought it's not robbery to be equal with his Father. But the Father is greater than him. Why? In position. He have all the attributes of the Father. So if the Son's name is Jesus, then the father got to be named Jesus. But that name didn't even exist. So you can throw that out the window. The word Jehovah didn't exist. They didn't speak English. The book of Colossians. Let's go. Chapter 1. Listen. We're going to start at verse 12. Giving thanks unto the Father, which hath made us to meet to be partakers in the inheritance of the saints in light, who hath delivered us from the power of darkness and has translated us into the kingdom of his dear Son. Now, the kingdom of his dear Son. Now, these verses, these continuous verses, is talking about the Son. Listen. In whom we have redemption through his blood. We know that's the Son. Listen. Even forgiveness of sin. We know that's the Son. Let's keep on reading. Who is the image of the invisible God? We know they're talking about the Son. The firstborn of every creature. We're talking about the Son. Let's continue reading. Nope. Listen. For him, for by him were all things created. After that are in heaven and that are in earth, visible, look, and invisible, whether they be thrones or dominions or principalities or powers, all things were created by him, who? The Son, and for him. Let's keep reading. Listen, and he is before all things. So that means he existed in the beginning with his Father. Look, and by him all things consist. Listen, and he is the head of the body, the church, who is the beginning, the firstborn from the dead, that in all things he might have preeminence. Look at his last verse. For it pleased the Father that in him should all the fullness dwell. Are you following me? The Father. So when you read in Genesis and Malachi, every time you see where the Lord, I'm just throwing some out there. Sometimes you might think the Father came down. The Son was just as much involved in Israel, his people, as the Father in Scripture. Father God, in the beginning, Yahweh created. And he said, let us. When you think the Father being the head gives commands to the Son and the Son obey, and in the book of St. John again say, whatever my Father tell me to do, I do. Whatever he tell me to say, I say. Quit using the wrong name to be saved. His name is not Jesus, y'all. Search the scriptures for yourself.
1: Yes, and we were talking about not long ago the other day about that movie, remember, The Passion of Christ, they called it. And even in that movie, they did not call him the Savior Jesus. They did not use it. They used a Hebrew name. Study for yourself, and we'll talk to you next week.
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It's your girl, Darlene, and as I welcome you to this week's countdown of the Spirit Top 15, I got a new song for you this week, an off-the-record smash, and you're going to be excited to add this one to your inspirational music playlist. I promise you that. The Vintage Vault is on the way, and it is one of my favorite songs from one of my favorite artists of all time. So, yeah, I got the chat room, all of that good stuff. So we're going to go ahead and get started with the countdown right here with number 15. Here it is on the Spirit Top 15. You

0: 14. This week and here is number 13.
1: Come on, let it rise. There's no place I'd rather be.

That was number 12 right here on the Spirit Top 15. And coming up, I've got songs number 11 and 10, along with the Vintage Vault and our special guest this week. It's all coming up in 5 minutes right here on the Spirit Top 15 Inspirational Hits in America.

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0: That was this week's Vintage Vault. Now it's time for me to get into this week's special guest interview. Welcome to the show, family.
1: My brother is in the building, and y'all know that I always keep it real with my brother. It's Todd Delaney. Hi, Todd.
2: Hey, family. I miss you.
1: I miss you too, man. I'm so glad we got to talk, family. He got a new song, and I'm going to tell y'all what I said when I saw it. I was like, what? Okay, I saw the title. Then I heard the power and the anointing on it. I was like, ooh, I got to talk to him about this. So first of all, Todd, you know, the last time you were with us, we were talking about you being a father and out here, you're a coach, you're a baseball coach with your son, yeah. Right?
2: Yeah, I am. It's going well. It's growing. But I'm meeting all type of weird challenges with my son because he's becoming a young man. And, you know, he's got his own mind, his own voice. And so sometimes when I tell him to do stuff now, he kind of has a choice. You know what I mean? Ooh. I mean, like, I can't force him to do what I'm asking him to do on the field. And so that's challenging for me because I'm learning a new language because I got to learn how to, you know, make it his own idea. Like what I want you to do or else he can pick another way. And so it's like, you can't just force him. I can't just bully him because I ain't even, you know, so that right there, that's a whole nother. But at the same time, he's the number three player, number three 2029 graduate in the state of Illinois. So, yeah, so he's a big dog, but at the same time, I'm trying to tame that and make sure I can still coach it.
1: You don't understand what you just said right here. Just imagine how God feels about us.
2: I mean, when he, especially when he made you like that. This is exactly what I'm dealing with. I made you like this, and now you starting to not listen to me.
1: Ooh, if that ain't a word from the Lord,
2: yeah.
1: Right there.
2: God, why you have to show me? You showed me.
1: Come on. Because it's like God is saying the same thing about you. He said, I got my son, Todd. I know what I put in him. I want him to do this.
2: Wow.
1: And then look at him. He is one of the top praise and worship leaders in the world.
2: Wow.
1: Because I let him be. You know what I'm saying?
2: Wow.
1: And now he writes this song, everybody, that when I saw the title, I got mad. Y'all know yes. The title. I got mad. He has a song called We Say Yes. And I am in a season, Todd, where I want to say no to everything I agree to.
2: Everything. I'm right with you. Listen to me. I don't know. And I'm going to tell y'all out there listening to us, I don't know why God would get me to write a song called We Say Yes in the season that is so hard to say yes. Like, I'm like, Lord, it's so hard. Every time I say yes to you, you elevate me into something harder.
1: Mm-hmm.
2: Like, bro, I said yes, it's supposed to get easier.
1: Come on, bro.
2: So this song right here is the greatest challenge song that I've ever written before. It's like God literally said to me, son, if you actually do the words of the song, I'll breathe on this song and take it all over the world.
1: Hallelujah.
2: So I said, Lord, I'm gonna do my best.
1: My, I know. I'm gonna do what you said now, but good gracious.
2: Yeah, I'm gonna do my best now.
1: I'm gonna talk more about that, but I need everybody to hear this because, especially you, family, if you are struggling with your yes, if you are struggling with giving your all because you know what happened the last time you said yes, you know what you lost, you know what you went through, you know the pain, you know all of the struggle, but on the other side of that yes, look at all of the lives that were changed because of your yes. And we understand that we are kingdom individuals and this is a kingdom song, so I need to encourage you before we go a little deeper into this with Todd Delaney. Alright,
0: we're going to come back and finish this conversation, plus I got songs number 9 and 8 on the way right here on the Spirit Top 15 Inspirational Hits in America.
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0: God.
1: Ooh, I felt that. Yeah, I felt that.
0: Yes, sir. Yes, sir. That we family, that is We Say Yes. Brand new music from Todd Delaney. And Todd, listen, you got that oil on you that's so thick. Wow. That, that people that understand the weight of a yes.
2: Yeah.
0: Understand that sometimes when you write a song, God will send you through a season and it makes you feel like you got to pay for that song. Have you ever felt like that?
1: I paid for this one. I paid and am paying for this one.
0: This one
1: right here is really, really, it's almost draining me. Like, because I kind of feel like God is like a joke, because he was like, you know, I know you've been struggling to say yes to me, but I'm going to make you the ambassador of the We Say Yes movement, even while you in the middle of. And I'm like, Lord, because right now I've just been enjoying my life as a father, a coach, a husband. I'm kicking it. I haven't been really down on my face, but he said, no.

0: take this song and it's gonna put you where you're supposed to be.
1: Come on. My God, my God, my God. And that's, I hope that somebody listening tonight is encouraged by that, because sometimes God will require a yes, and then you will feel abandoned in the process. Ooh. You'll feel like, you know, I wrote a song called "I've Never Seen the Righteous Forsaken, Nor His Seed Begging for Bread." And I believe that, but then my kids start going through it. My kids ain't done nothing to nobody.
0: I think he just wanted to test us. He wanted to test to see, do you really believe what you're saying?
1: Come on. Because we got to believe it. That's what this is about. This is about, it's not about knowing. It's about believing regardless of what you know. Because how do we know more from God if we don't go and believe further?
0: Yeah, but I'm good right here. I don't need to be pushing on. God, we good. I don't need to, you know, you don't have to test me no more. I love you and I believe you. I'm good, because every time it hurt a little bit more.
1: Oh my God.
0: A little bit more. Yeah.
1: Yes. But I'm gonna tell you something, but he's great. He is worthy, and he's got you. And he knew before you said yes that you wanted to say no, but you still said yes. I don't know, man. When me and you get together and talk, we go into these
0: times. Always. Always. Yep.
1: So this is out right now, right?
0: Yeah, this is out right now. We Say Yes, my brand new single. And it's leading to a new album that's dear to me, called Back to the Book. And it's like Back to the Book Volume 2.
1: Yes.
0: And so I'm singing scripture all throughout this thing. And that has become another weight that I have to carry, because I started doing this. I started singing the word, and I thought it was just going to be like a one-time thing. Right. And then all of a sudden, all God said, no, you're going to do this forever, because there's no other language that I respond to more than my word. And so, you know, so now here we go with the second volume of Back to the Book.
1: We thank you for your yes, and we thank you for this music, because it's carrying us through our season. So you ain't alone in this. We in it with you, okay?
0: Thank you, Darlene. Thank you so much.
1: You got it, brother. Everybody, Todd Delaney, make sure you pray and cover him as he continues to say yes, and as you continue to say yes too, family. Hold on to this music. We're all in this together. We love you, brother. Thank you.
0: Thank you always, always.
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Welcome back to the Spirit Top 15. Your girl Darlene here. And this hour, you're going to find out who's going to have the number one song in the country. Plus, I've got new music on the way. 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Here is number 7 this week on the Spirit Top 15.

home. At number 6 on the Spirit Top 15. And guess what, family? 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It is on the way. But first, here is this week's number 5 song on the Spirit. Ooh.

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And family, we are having a good time. 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We're going to do this right here on the Spirit Top 15.

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Welcome back to your number one weekend countdown with your favorite girl. It's your girl, Darlene. And we're counting down the hottest inspirational hits in the country. We'll get to number one shortly, but check out who's got number four on The Spirit.

That's number three this weekend on the Spirit Top 15. And I'm going to the phone lines to hear what you've got to say in just a second, but not before the Off the Record Smash. Here it is.

0: Yes, this week's Off the Record Smash. Now it is time to go to the phone lines for this week's chat room topic.
1: The question tonight is this: when your name is mentioned years from now, what do you hope people remember you by? By your achievements, by your success? Did you break generational curses like poverty and become successful? Or do you want them to remember you for what you did and how you made people feel and the kindness of your heart? Which one for you? You're in Darlene's chat room. Tell me your name and where you're calling from.
2: Hi, my name is Veronica.
1: All right. So this or that Thursday, what would you rather be remembered by? Your kindness or your achievements?
2: You know what? It's so funny that this is on the radio because I was just in the store today talking to a lady. Mm-hmm. I didn't know her. But I was talking to her and I said, you know, when I'm gone, I want people to say she was kind.
1: You're in Darlene's chat room. Tell me your name and where you're calling from.
3: Hi, I'm Dr. Vernita Rose Love, and I'm calling from Marietta, Georgia.
1: Dr. Love, how you doing?
3: I'm doing well. Thank you for asking. And I would want people to remember me by she tried her best. I would want people to say, on my headstone, I wanted to say, I tried my best.
1: Mm, okay.
3: Because people expect so much out of you. Mm-hmm. And when you do whatever it is you do, or you show up, you answer the call, you know, a lot of times in life, things are just so not appreciated. And people take your kindness for granted or whatever. I just want, you know, even for my children, my grandchildren, you know, in life, you do so much for people. And so I just want my family, my loved ones, the people that I care for. I'm a 100% primary family caregiver. I'm a caregiver at heart. I'm a service person. So I would want people to just know that I tried my best.
1: You're in Darlene's chat room. Tell us your name. Where are you calling from?
4: My name is Ed Perry. I'm calling from Cleveland, Ohio.
1: And what do you say to this? How do you want to be remembered?
4: I want to be remembered by my relationship with the Lord, because God has been so good to all of us. I mean, you know, like, I was horrible before I came to the Lord. When God cleaned me up and restored me, I got a beautiful relationship with the Lord, and my whole life changed, my attitude changed and everything. So I want people to remember me by how the Lord changed me.
1: I got a question for you. Anybody remember you for being horrible? Because you sound like a nice person.
4: They do remember me for being horrible, but I wasn't always, like, really bad. But when the Lord changed me, I'm in church now. I'm standing up preaching. I got to preach this Saturday at church.
1: Come on, preach Saturday at church. Yes, sir.
4: Oh, yeah.
1: So, I love it. I just don't. I'm sorry. I don't believe you was horrible. I think you was just bad. That's all.
4: Well, I ain't never, like, smoked and drink alcohol all my life, but I'm going to tell you how bad it was. I picked up a bottle and got ready to, you know, strike my mother with it a long time ago, and I felt regretful for that. So when the Lord changed you, you feel regretful, and you, like,
1: oh,
4: man, thank you, Lord, for changing my attitude.
1: Yes. He changed your attitude and changed your mind.
4: Oh, yeah.
1: And he put you in the pulpit.
4: God is good.
1: Won't he do it?
4: Yes, he will.
1: Yes, sir. Yes, sir.
4: All right.
0: I appreciate your engagement and your calls. Thank you. Thank you. Coming up, we're going to find out who's the number two and number one song in the country. All coming up on The Spirit Top 15.

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And we're back, family. Your girl Darlene on the Spirit. Top 15 inspirational hits in America. I can't believe we're already almost at number one. Well, listen, of course, we have to give you number two before I tell you who's got number one. And here it is. Number two this weekend on the Spirit.

has the number two song in the country this weekend on the Spirit Top 15. I just want to say that every song in the top five this week is just phenomenal. But there can only be one song to take it all the way to the top and hold on to that spot. And here it is, the number one song this week on the Spirit Top 15.

0: Wonderful. Dreams do matter. Excellence matters. Well, one day, titles change, awards collect dust, positions get replaced, and what remains is the imprint that we've left on the hearts of people. So chase the dream, build the business, write the book, break the barrier, whatever you got to do, but never become so successful that you forget to be a good person. Because the most powerful legacy is when people can say, they achieved great things, but they were an even greater person.
1: 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And don't forget, join me next weekend. I'm going to give you the biggest songs, the best interviews from some of your favorite artists. It's your girl, Darlene. I'll see you next weekend on the Spirit Top 15 Inspirational Hits in America. Bye-bye for now.

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9: You may not know his face, but you've heard his work. 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As a Grammy-winning songwriter and vocal producer, he has helped shape the soundtrack of a generation. His success proves that sometimes the people making the biggest impact are working behind the scenes. Dwayne Whitmore Jr., a creator, a visionary, a symbol of

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And have a great weekend. That's right. Sundown starts the Sabbath, and I want you to worship God and honor the Sabbath. But more than anything else, honor Jesus Christ. I've got to take a break real quickly, but I'm getting you ready. I'm trying to set you up for the praise break that's on the horizon. More of the new Donnie McClurkin Show to go right after this. The new Donnie McClurkin Show, show, show, show, show. 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